0: warning sharks could linger in coastal waters far into the fall. Maria Manns is a shark researcher at Stony Brook University.
1: Our findings suggested that with everything else equal and sea surface temperatures changing, they're likely to stay in the region for longer.
0: Sharks typically migrate south after summer. 9 months after his death, director Rob Reiner won a posthumous Emmy for his performance in The Bear. Reiner's award for Outstanding Guest Actor in a Comedy Series category was announced last evening at a 2026 Emmy Awards ceremony at the Peacock Theater in Los Angeles. I'm Stephanie Officer, ABC News.
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Rodney Atkins and the Farmer's Daughter on Your Real Country Monday. My name is Al Farb. Hey, thank you so much for having us on and making us a part of your day while we play all of your favorite real country songs right here in one place, like Joe DiMessina and I'm All Right on Real Country.

0: favorite country song on your Real Country Monday nights. My name is Al Farr with more of your favorite Real Country songs coming up right around the corner for you from Tanya Tucker. It's a little too late. Merle Haggard, I think I'll just stay here and drink and more next right here on Real Country.
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0: the late great Keith Whitley and Somebody's Doing Me Right on your Real Country Monday night. My name is Al Farbel. What makes an attractive belly button? To answer this burning question, researchers photographed the navels of 147 women. These pictures were then judged by a panel of doctors and nurses who gave the highest marks to the belly buttons that were small and had a tiny T-shaped indentation. Vertical oval-shaped navels also scored higher than round horizontal ones, and innies scored higher than outies did. Now you have the official word on that. More of your favorite real country songs are coming up right around the corner for you from Roger Miller, King of the Road. Tucker Whitmore, Wind Up Missing You, and more of your favorites are all coming up next right here on Real Country.
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4: 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Phila Owens numbers 842-5745 or Kay Bolton 830-2932. On the overnight, North Central Nebraska, a 20% chance of scattered showers and thunderstorms. Temps down to 66. South winds at around 10. Sunny for Tuesday. Tuesday's high 85. Northeast winds 5 to 15. Tuesday night, 20% chance of scattered showers. The temps down to 55. Sunny on Wednesday. Wednesday's high 80. On the overnight, South Central South Dakota, 20% chance of scattered showers and thunderstorms. Attempts down to 69. South winds 14 to 17. Sunny for Tuesday. Tuesday's high 85. North winds 10 to 16 miles an hour. Clear on Tuesday night. Temps down to 56. North winds pretty calm at just 5 to 10. Wednesday looking at sunshine in South Central South Dakota. Wednesday's high 79. North winds 13 to 17, gusting as high as 28. Looking ahead to Thursday, sunny in central South Dakota on Thursday with a high near 90.
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2: From ABC News, I'm Stephanie Officer. New York City's new mayor is in the hot seat over his planned appearance for the city's 9/11 remembrance ceremony at the World Trade Center later this week, with several former city leaders now weighing in. ABC's Jaisha Patel in Manhattan.
3: Mayor Mamdani says he will be in attendance. He'll be the first Muslim mayor to do so, and almost every mayor before him has attended this ceremony. Family members who lost loved ones on 9/11 have started an online petition, which has nearly 100,000 signatures calling for Mayor Mamdani to not attend the remembrance ceremony Friday. Former Governor George Pataki has come out and said the same. And yesterday, former Mayor Rudy Giuliani made baseless claims that Mayor Mamdani doesn't believe 9/11 was a terrorist attack. So some are calling Giuliani's comments anti-Muslim.
2: The U.S. trade war continues to escalate. Tomorrow, retaliatory tariffs from Canada take effect, impacting everything from steel to cheese. ABC's Jay O'Brien.
4: The president raising the stakes, warning he may prohibit Canadian jet manufacturer Bombardier from selling in the United States unless they build here and stop treating America like a piggy bank. And in a Labor Day message, Canadian Prime Minister Mark Carney promising to put economic distance between his country and the U.S., writing, Canada is growing stronger and less dependent on any single partner. We are already giving ourselves far more than anyone can take away.
2: In a move that came earlier than expected, California's parole board has given the green light to a hearing for the Menendez brothers. The brothers' case became globally known after they murdered their parents in 1989.
5: When the Menendez brothers were denied parole at their first parole board hearing last year, their attorney said they would push to move up the date for their next hearing from the automatically scheduled three-year date, which would have been in 2028. Now they've been granted an earlier parole board hearing tentatively scheduled for March of 2027.
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2: Nashville police say a Frito-Lay employee was killed by a stray bullet early Sunday while on the job at a Sam's Club. Virginia mom Carrie Ann Parkinson has been sentenced to jail for letting her 5-year-old son Sam walk to a pond alone.
9: Sam wasn't lost. His mom had given him permission to go. She says she knew he'd have to cross the street to get there and that there was a pond along the trail. But she says she felt he was safe because he's so familiar with the area.
10: I was confused why there was a problem. I didn't send him to play at the pond. I sent him down the path that happens to go past the pond to collect goose feathers.
9: Child Protective Services disagreed.
2: ABC's Allison Kosick. One Kentucky man who developed a meat allergy from a tick-borne disease found a way around his ordeal.
11: This Labor Day, as Americans fire up the grill for backyard barbecues, some are swapping cheeseburgers for something unexpected. Ostrich meat.
12: It's good. Very good.
11: It's a growing alternative for people like Brent Williams, who suffers from alpha-gal syndrome. It's a potentially life-threatening condition that can develop after a certain type of tick bite, which can trigger an allergic reaction to red meat.
2: ABC's Perry Russum. Prince Harry and Meghan, the Duchess of Sussex, will remain private citizens and not be working royals while living in the UK, according to a letter sent from the head of the royal household under the direction of King Charles. It's the first time Charles and the palace have commented publicly on their move back to the UK. Stephanie Officer, ABC News.
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Ronnie Millsap, and I wouldn't have missed it for the world on your Real Country Monday night. 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

0: Country Monday nights, Spidey Bazell, Farbill. If your Labor Day weekend plans included going to a national park, I hope you avoided Taurons. For instance, nearly every year, Yellowstone's tourist, dubbed Taurons by park employees, which means tourist plus moron, try to pet bison, feed bears, put their children on the backs of elk, and stray from boardwalks into thermal areas so hot as at least 20 people have been scalded to death in them. Yeah. Don't be a Tauron. More of your favorite old country songs are coming up right around the corner for you from John Codley, As Long As I'm Rocking With You, Blake Shelton, All About Tonight, and more next on Real Country.
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8: 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Phila Owens numbers 842-5745 or Kay Bolton 830-2932. On the overnight, north central Nebraska, a 20% chance of scattered showers and thunderstorms. Temps down to 66. South winds at around 10. Sunny for Tuesday. Tuesday's high 85. Northeast winds 5 to 15. Tuesday night, 20% chance of scattered showers. Temps down to 55. Sunny on Wednesday. Wednesday's high 80. On the overnight, south central South Dakota, 20% chance of scattered showers and thunderstorms. Temps down to 69. South winds 14 to 17. Sunny for Tuesday. Tuesday's high 85. North winds 10 to 16 miles an hour. Clear on Tuesday night. Temps down to 56. North winds pretty calm at just 5 to 10. Wednesday, looking at sunshine in south central South Dakota. Wednesday's high 79. North winds 13 to 17, gusting as high as 28. And looking ahead to Thursday, sunny in central South Dakota on Thursday with a high near 90.
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1: The U.S. Treasury quietly released its official financial report for 2025. It appears by its own numbers, the U.S. government seems insolvent. It's reported that the Treasury shows about $6 trillion in assets and over $47 trillion in liabilities. Add it all up, and it looks like the U.S. owes more than $130 trillion it doesn't have. 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
10: Have you ever gone to a doctor and he told you you've had something you've never heard of? Did he use a word longer than a 50-car South Dakota freight train? You've never heard the word before, you have no idea how to spell it, and it sounds like gobbledygook. I'm thinking about having some fun with my doctor the next time I see him. If he uses the word artery, I'll say, oh, is that the study of paintings? Or if he talks about nitrates, I'll say, is that cheaper than day rates? If he brings up my pelvis, I'll say, oh yeah, that's a second cousin to Elvis. I'm R.F. Bowie, the president of the G.F. Bowie Company. If you don't have a primary care physician, find one. It's important you have a primary care doctor because they can catch potential health problems early, before they become severe. People who have a primary care doctor spend less time in the hospital and less money on medical costs in the long run. Also, get the checkups they recommend for your age, because early diagnosis is critical. If my doctor says I need a CAT scan, I think I'll tell him, no, my cat isn't lost.
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2: From ABC News, I'm Stephanie Officer. Fighting in the Strait of Hormuz blamed for record-high gas prices this holiday weekend. Meanwhile, there's new reaction to controversial comments from the president. ABC's Olivia Rubin.
3: Over the weekend, Iran saying they targeted three oil tankers that crossed a, quote, unauthorized route near the strait, as well as three U.S.-affiliated vessels in other areas.
4: It's small potatoes for us. It's not a big thing.
3: Yesterday, Republican Congressman Mike Lawler pushing back on those comments, saying the war had a serious aim to curb Iran's nuclear ambitions.
2: An Illinois woman is accused of murdering her child last week after allegedly texting about the Lindsey Clancy case. The Massachusetts mother charged in the murders of her three children, who blamed postpartum psychosis. ABC's Aaron Katursky.
5: While her husband was out of state, police say Corey Walsh hanged her two-year-old son from a rafter in the basement of the family home in Frankfort and then began stabbing herself in an upstairs bathtub. Court records said Walsh told police she did this to her baby because he was the devil. Her attorney said she was having a psychotic episode. Witnesses told police Walsh had recently become very invested in the Lindsey Clancy murder trial, which ended with the jury deadlocked.
2: We're hearing from the college student who jumped through the window of a fast food joint to protect its workers, ABC's Melissa Adan.
6: And my body was like, you got to get through that drive-thru window.
7: Luca Opperman was waiting in the drive-thru of an In-N-Out Burger in Lake Elsinore, California, when he says he heard loud yelling inside the restaurant.
6: He's banging on the counter with this, like, baseball bat-sized stick.
7: The quick-thinking athlete grabbed a spatula and confronted 53-year-old Antoinetta Sanchez, who was allegedly angry about her food. Opperman tackled the woman after she swung the stick, taking it away from her.
6: Just doing what I can, you know.
7: Just last month, a 24-year-old man opened fire in a Twin Falls, Idaho In-N-Out Burger, killing three and wounding seven.
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2: Millions of people turned out for the 59th annual West Indian American Day Parade in Brooklyn, celebrating Caribbean culture. Soca pioneer Kess of Kess the Band was an honorary marshal alongside a reggae legend.
10: I am honored that I can share this with the legendary Buju Banton as well, and just represent for this tradition that we

0: kept alive all of these years, our identity. Yes, big up to the entire Caribbean diaspora.
1: Police say three people were injured in separate shootings near the festivities despite heavy security. Republicans are Texas-bound this week for what the party is calling a midterm convention.
2: Nearly four dozen names occupy the list of speakers at the two-day event, topped by the party's standard bearer, says Texas GOP Chair Dorinda Randall.
3: We have a president of the United States that energizes us because he loves this country.
2: On the other side,
4: we're not trying to match their energy.
2: Cardell Coleman heads the Dallas County Democratic Party.
4: What we hope to do is direct voter contact and talk to our voters.
2: A demonstration is planned for Dallas City Hall at the same time President Trump is speaking on Thursday, a mile and a half away. Jim Ryan, ABC News in Dallas-Fort Worth.
1: Wimbledon is learning a lesson from the U.S. Open, announcing it won't let an influx of influencers in and will confiscate things like ring lights, which could disrupt matches. Players at the U.S. Open this month have complained about social media stars using bright lights, taking pictures with a flash, and making too much noise during play. Stephanie Officer, ABC News.
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Joey Keith, a little less talk and a lot more action on your Real Country Monday night. My name is Al Farr, playing all your favorite Real Country songs for you right here in one place, like the possum George Jones, and he stopped loving her today on Real Country.

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0: and done going down that red dirt road on your Real Country Monday nights. Spidey Bizzell, far with more of your favorites on the way. Coming up from Dylan Scott, Can't Have Mine, the King George Strait, Easy Come, Easy Go, and more on the way, sponsored by Progressive Insurance. 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

0: Cash, hometown home on Your Real Country Monday nights. My name is Al Farbel. ERs have noticed a rise in a rare syndrome linked to marijuana use called CHS. It has episodes of nausea, vomiting, belly pain, and headache. During episodes, people vomit or retch 4 or 5 times an hour, and episodes can last several days before abating for weeks or months. There's even a new term being used called scromiting, which is a mashup of screaming and vomiting. Doesn't sound fun at all. More of your favorite real country songs are coming up right around the corner for you from Brad Paisley. Anything like me, Leroy Van Dyke, just walk on by. And more next right here on Real Country.
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6: 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Phila Owens number is 842-5745 or Kay Bolton 830-2932. On the overnight, North Central Nebraska, a 20% chance of scattered showers and thunderstorms. Temps down to 66. South winds at around 10. Sunny for Tuesday. Tuesday's high 85. Northeast winds 5 to 15. Tuesday night, 20% chance of scattered showers. Temps down to 55. Sunny on Wednesday. Wednesday's high 80. On the overnight, South Central South Dakota, a 20% chance of scattered showers and thunderstorms. Temps down to 69. South winds 14 to 17. Sunny for Tuesday. Tuesday's high 85. North winds 10 to 16 miles an hour. Clear on Tuesday night. Temps down to 56. North winds pretty calm at just 5 to 10. Wednesday, looking at sunshine in South Central South Dakota. Wednesday's high 79. North winds 13 to 17, gusting as high as 28. Looking ahead to Thursday, sunny in Central South Dakota on Thursday with a high near 90.

0: Brad Paisley, Anything Like Me, on your Real Country Monday. 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
2: From ABC News, I'm Stephanie Officer. New York City Mayor Zohran Mamdani in the hot seat over his planned appearance for New York City's 9/11 remembrance ceremony at the World Trade Center later this week, with several former city leaders now weighing in. ABC's Jaisha Patel.
3: Mayor Mamdani says he will be in attendance. He'll be the first Muslim mayor to do so. And almost every mayor before him has attended this ceremony. Family members who lost loved ones on 9/11 have started an online petition, which has nearly 100,000 signatures, calling for Mayor Mamdani to not attend the remembrance ceremony Friday. Former Governor George Pataki has come out and said the same. And yesterday, former Mayor Rudy Giuliani made baseless claims that Mayor Mamdani doesn't believe 9/11 was a terrorist attack. So some are calling Giuliani's comments anti-Muslim.
2: The FAA alerted to a close call between a possible drone and a United Airlines plane landing at LAX today.
4: The United Airlines Boeing 737 MAX 9 was landing at LAX from Orlando on Monday when the pilots alerted air traffic control a drone almost hit them. The audio from ATC.com.
5: United 325, just at our present position at about 4,000, we had a drone go right by the aircraft.
6: Oh, okay. Did you see color rotors?
5: We did. We thought it was a bird at first. It was so close, but maybe quadcopter style.
4: Other pilots were warned about drone activity in the area. The United flight landed safely. Alex Stone, ABC News, Los Angeles.
2: A state of emergency for the Hawaiian Islands as Hurricane Lowell turns in the Pacific. ABC News meteorologist Jeff Smith.
7: The surf is going to be monstrous, up to 30 feet in some cases, and rainfall will be big as well, up to 16 inches on Kauai, parts of the Big Island 4 to 8 inches. Meanwhile, big surf heading toward the Southern California coastline with offshore and weakening Tropical Storm Marie. Luckily for the rest of the country, things quieting down as we head home from the Labor Day weekend.
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2: Everybody watch it, baby.
1: Culminated with New York City's West Indian American Day Parade in Brooklyn earlier.
3: Labor Day is West Indian Day. It's when we celebrate our rich Caribbean culture with its people, with its food, with its music.
1: It's one of the largest celebrations of Caribbean culture in the country. Jaguar Land Rover plans to cut 4,000 jobs globally.
4: Jaguar Land Rover says it aims to achieve $2.3 billion in savings over the next 2 years. Its chief executive says the auto industry faces challenges with technological changes and geopolitical uncertainty, including U.S. tariffs. The savings will support investments in electric and digital technologies. Most job cuts are expected in the U.K., where the company employs around 34,000 people.
1: ABC's Chuck Sievertson. The start of the game between SMU and Florida State tonight delayed due to a power outage. The Seminoles and Mustangs remained on their sidelines before eventually being sent back to their locker rooms. For the first time in 13 years, Taylor Swift has returned to the number one spot on the country radio charts.
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0: T.G. Shepherd and the Last Cheater's Waltz on Your Real Country Monday nights. My name is Al Farbo. The gender gap extends beyond caring for the kids and cleaning the house. A report says women experience more on-the-job stress than men, possibly stemming from discrimination and lack of advancement. More of your favorite real country songs are coming up right around the corner for you from Tracy Byrd doing the Watermelon Crawl, Ella Langley and Be Her, and more next right here on Real Country.
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3: 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On the overnight, north central Nebraska, a 20% chance of scattered showers and thunderstorms. Temps down to 66. South winds at around 10. Sunny for Tuesday. Tuesday's high 85. Northeast winds 5 to 15. Tuesday night, 20% chance of scattered showers. Attempts down to 55. Sunny on Wednesday. Wednesday's high 80. On the overnight, south central South Dakota, 20% chance of scattered showers and thunderstorms. Attempts down to 69. South winds 14 to 17. Sunny for Tuesday. Tuesday's high 85. North winds 10 to 16 miles an hour. Clear on Tuesday night. Temps down to 56. North winds pretty calm at just 5 to 10. Wednesday, looking at sunshine in south central South Dakota. Wednesday's high 79. North winds 13 to 17, gusting as high as 28. And looking ahead to Thursday, sunny in central South Dakota on Thursday with a high near 90.
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2: From ABC News, I'm Stephanie Officer. New info on Sunday's deadly cargo plane crash at Miami International Airport. NTSB officials saying Monday they've recovered the plane's black boxes, but have yet to interview the two surviving crew members. ABC's Victor Oquendo.
3: Miami International Airport does not use EMAS. It's a system of lightweight, crushable material at the end of a runway to stop planes. At least 70 airports nationwide have installed that safety system, and the FAA credits it with saving nearly 500 lives.
2: Officials add the five victims killed were limited to the two vehicles hit when the plane overshot a runway and crashed on a nearby road. An Illinois woman is accused of murdering her child last week after allegedly texting about Lindsay Clancy. The Massachusetts mother charged with murdering her three children who blamed postpartum psychosis. ABC's Aaron Katursky.
4: While her husband was out of state, police say Corey Walsh hanged her two-year-old son from a rafter in the basement of the family home in Frankfort and then began stabbing herself in an upstairs bathtub. Court records said Walsh told police she did this to her baby because he was the devil. Her attorney said she was having a psychotic episode. Witnesses told police Walsh had recently become very invested in the Lindsay Clancy murder trial, which ended with the jury deadlocked.
5: Everybody watching me.
2: Brooklyn, New York, an ocean of colors, flavors, and music Monday for the 59th annual West Indian American Day Parade. Soca pioneer Kess of Trinidad's Kess the Band, honorary Grand Marshal, with Jamaica's Buju Banton. Kess told me it's about time Soca gets the recognition it deserves.
6: 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Now is the time. The doors have opened. Now let's showcase and show people who we are and why we are important for the world now.
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3: Russia and North Korea opened the first road bridge across their shared border Monday. A close call over Los Angeles.
4: The United Airlines Boeing 737 MAX 9 was landing at LAX from Orlando on Monday when the pilots alerted air traffic control a drone almost hit them. 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
5: United 325, just at our present position at about 4,000, we had a drone go right by the aircraft.
6: Oh, okay. Did you see color rotors?
5: We thought it was a bird at first. It was so close, but maybe quadcopter style.
4: Other pilots were warned about drone activity in the area. The United flight landed safely. Alex Stone, ABC News, Los Angeles.
3: Labor Day does not just mark the unofficial end of summer. It's the official start to the school year. And the American Academy of Pediatrics is reminding parents to limit their kids' screen time.
7: It's not just about the screen time. It's about how can we find high-quality digital media. It's about how we're using it together and learning from it. And then it's also about the digital designs that may or may not align with children's well-being and development.
3: Dr. Tiffany Munzer, assistant professor of pediatrics at the University of Michigan, says it's important to be transparent with kids. The TSA has launched a new program called Gateside by TSA PreCheck, allowing eligible members without a plane ticket to go through airport security to meet someone at their gate. I'm Stephanie Officer, ABC News.
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0: That's Ray Charles along with Willie Nelson, Seven Spanish Angels right here in Real Country. Hi there, I'm Tammy. Here's one from Alabama.
1: I'm a

We've all had those days, haven't we? That's Blake Shelton right here in Real Country. I hope your Labor Day weekend was some beach free, by golly. I hope you had a great weekend. I'm Tammy. Thanks for joining me. Stick around. Going to do some Kenny Rogers and Ricky Van Shelton coming up.

Get the real country turned up. Yes, right here on your AM dial. We are Country 1260, local AM radio for Central South Dakota and Nebraska.

on a warm summer's evening, on a train bound for nowhere, I met up with a gambler. We were both too tired to sleep, so we took turns of staring out the window at the darkness till boredom overtook us. And he began to speak. He said, "Son, I've made a life

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0: That's Luke Combs right here in Real Country, where I am amazed. I've been checking out, and I don't mean, there's no pun intended. I have been checking out all these corn mazes that are Dolly Parton themed, that are popping up all over. There are 20 farms across North America. There are two in Canada and 18 here in the States that are celebrating Dolly and her Imagination Library with a themed corn maze this year. And a portion of the proceeds will be donated to the Imagination Library. So you might want to check them out because they are amazing.
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9: 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Phila Owens, number is 842-5745, or Kay Bolton, 830-2932. On the overnight, north central Nebraska, a 20% chance of scattered showers and thunderstorms. Temps down to 66, south winds at around 10. Sunny for Tuesday, Tuesday's high 85, northeast winds 5 to 15. Tuesday night, 20% chance of scattered showers, with temps down to 55. Sunny on Wednesday, Wednesday's high 80. On the overnight, south central South Dakota, 20% chance of scattered showers.

0: thunderstorms. The temps down to 69. South winds 14 to 17. Sunny for Tuesday. Tuesday's high 85. North winds 10 to 16 miles an hour. Clear on Tuesday night. Temps down to 56. North winds pretty calm at just 5 to 10. Wednesday looking at sunshine in south central South Dakota. Wednesday's high 79. North winds 13 to 17, gusting as high as 28. And looking ahead to Thursday, sunny in central South Dakota on Thursday with a high near 90.
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0: That's Randy Travis right here in Real Country. Hi, I'm Tammy Lively. HBO Max is releasing a documentary this week that's going to commemorate the 25th anniversary of Band of Brothers, which was an incredible production. I can't believe it's been 25 years, but I'm looking forward to this documentary. It'll be out sometime this week.
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2: From ABC News, I'm Stephanie Officer. New York City Mayor Zoran Mamdani is in the hot seat over his planned appearance for the city's 9/11 remembrance ceremony at the World Trade Center later this week, with several former city leaders now weighing in. ABC's Jaisha Patel.
3: Mayor Mamdani says he will be in attendance. He'll be the first Muslim mayor to do so, and almost every mayor before him has attended this ceremony. Family members who lost loved ones on 9/11 have started an online petition, which has nearly 100,000 signatures, calling for Mayor Mamdani to not attend the remembrance ceremony Friday. Former Governor George Pataki has come out and said the same. And yesterday, former Mayor Rudy Giuliani made baseless claims that Mayor Mamdani doesn't believe 9/11 was a terrorist attack. So some are calling Giuliani's comments anti-Muslim.
2: More pain at the pump, blamed on the war with Iran.
4: Fighting in the Strait of Hormuz, keeping gas prices elevated back here at home. They're now averaging $4.15 a gallon. That's according to AAA. And that's on track to set a new record for the highest prices ever this time of year. The national average has never before seen $4 an average on Labor Day.
2: ABC's Olivia Rubin. We're hearing from the college student who jumped through the window of a fast food restaurant to protect its workers. ABC's Melissa Adan.
5: And my body was like, you got to get through that drive-through window.
6: Luca Opperman was waiting in the drive-through of an In-N-Out Burger in Lake Elsinore, California, when he says he heard loud yelling inside the restaurant.
5: He's banging on the counter with this like baseball bat size stick.
6: The quick-thinking athlete grabbed a spatula and confronted 53-year-old Antoinetta Sanchez, who was allegedly angry about her food. Opperman tackled the woman after she swung the stick, taking it away from her.
5: Just doing what I can, you know.
6: Just last month, a 24-year-old man opened fire in a Twin Falls, Idaho In-N-Out Burger, killing three and wounding seven.
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1: The International Atomic Energy Agency says the former Assad-era government in Syria was constructing a nuclear reactor designed for possible use in nuclear weapons.
2: The potential for making nuke bombs was always denied, but there was a very serious concern about the possibility, says the Director General of the UN Atomic Agency, Rafael Grossi, at the agency's meeting in Vienna. Syria was believed to have operated an extensive, undeclared nuclear program under former President Bashar al-Assad that included a nuclear reactor built by North Korea. After Assad's ouster, the new government agreed to give agency inspectors access to suspected former nuclear sites.
1: ABC's Chuck Sievertson. France and South Korea are co-sponsoring a meeting of entertainment execs and social media platforms on how to use artificial intelligence for good.
3: They are saying that artificial intelligence can be a tool for innovation in the movie industry, in the streaming business, whilst also guarding against people stealing content. French President Emmanuel Macron welcoming in VIPs earlier, saying that screens shouldn't be our enemy, arguing that a global alliance of companies and governments must chart a course for change for the benefit of us all.
1: ABC's Tom Sufi-Burridge. History is made in the minor leagues. Brewers prospect Thomas Pannone threw 94 pitches over 9 innings, striking out 8 batters without allowing a single base runner in the AAA Nashville Sound shutout of the Durham Bulls. It's the first individual perfect game in the minors since 2017. I'm Stephanie Officer, ABC News. Swift for
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Vince Gill, Look at Us, right here in Real Country. What a great song that is. How you doing? I'm Tammy Lively. We're going to keep things going with some Ronnie Millsap in Real Country.

Well, I was heading home on 65 somewhere around Kentucky, and the CB rang for the bobtail rig. It's rolling on like thunder. Well, I answered him and he asked me, aren't you from out in Tulsa? No, but you might have seen me there. Just dropped a load of

Oh, he's making a living, all right. Alan Jackson, where I come from, the numbers are in from his final show, and it is now the highest grossing concert in history. He earned almost $35 million. Well, the concert did that night. A sold-out show of 56,109 fans in Nashville at Nissan Stadium. Pretty incredible.

0: yonder.
1: That's George Burge, Cowboy Songs, right here in Real Country. You know, I wish every week had a three-day weekend, don't you? It was so nice. They did a survey and they found that about 64% of the folks who took that survey agree that every weekend should be 3 days long. Ah, I could get behind that for sure. Hey, keep it here. We're going to get to some great music. It looks like Merle Haggard, Rodney Atkins, and more.
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1: 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Philo Owens number is 842-5745 or Kay Bolton, 830-2932. On the overnight, North Central Nebraska, a 20% chance of scattered showers and thunderstorms. Temps down to 66. South winds at around 10. Sunny for Tuesday. Tuesday's high 85. Northeast winds 5 to 15. Tuesday night, 20% chance of scattered showers. Temps down to 55. Sunny on Wednesday. Wednesday's high 80. On the overnight, South Central South Dakota, 20% chance of scattered showers and thunderstorms. Temps down to 69. South winds 14 to 17. Sunny for Tuesday. Tuesday's high 85. North winds 10 to 16 miles an hour. Clear on Tuesday night. Temps down to 56. North winds pretty calm at just 5 to 10. Wednesday, looking at sunshine in South Central South Dakota. Wednesday's high 79. North winds 13 to 17, gusting as high as 28. And looking ahead to Thursday, sunny in Central South Dakota on Thursday with a high near 90.
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5: It's a big job just getting by with nine kids and a wife. 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

0: That's Rodney Atkins in Real Country. Hey, if you're going through hell, just call your sister. Because BYU says that they've done a research study, and they show that having a sister prevents depression more than having a brother, because sisters like to talk more, right? Listen, I can tell you, I've got four brothers and four sisters, and those boys couldn't get a word in edgewise.
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2: From ABC News, I'm Stephanie Officer. New info on Sunday's deadly cargo plane crash at Miami International Airport. NTSB officials saying Monday they've recovered the plane's black boxes but have yet to interview the two surviving crew members. ABC's Victor Oquendo.
3: Miami International Airport does not use EMAS. It's a system of lightweight, crushable material at the end of a runway to stop planes. At least 70 airports nationwide have installed that safety system, and the FAA credits it with saving nearly 500 lives.
2: Officials add the five victims killed were limited to the two vehicles hit when the plane overshot a runway and crashed on a nearby road. An Illinois woman is accused of murdering her child last week after allegedly texting about Lindsay Clancy. The Massachusetts mother charged with murdering her three children who blamed postpartum psychosis. ABC's Aaron Katursky.
4: While her husband was out of state, police say Corey Walsh hanged her two-year-old son from a rafter in the basement of the family home in Frankfort and then began stabbing herself in an upstairs bathtub. Court records said Walsh told police she did this to her baby because he was the devil. Her attorney said she was having a psychotic episode. Witnesses told police Walsh had recently become very invested in the Lindsay Clancy murder trial, which ended with the jury deadlocked.
2: Brooklyn, New York, an ocean of colors, flavors, and music Monday for the 59th annual West Indian American Day Parade. Took a pioneer Kess of Trinidad's Kess the Band, honorary Grand Marshal, with Jamaica's Buju Banton. Kess told me it's about time Soca gets the recognition it deserves.
5: It is an honor to have a page in the story. You know, I want to do my part and push my part and open the way and open the pathway for the younger ones as well, too, and preserve the history and bring all of that in the forefront and get people to really know who we are. Now is the time. The doors have opened. Now let's showcase and show people who we are and why we are important for the world now.
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2: Russia and North Korea opened the first road bridge across their shared border Monday. A close call over Los Angeles.
8: The United Airlines Boeing 737 MAX 9 was landing at LAX from Orlando on Monday when the pilots alerted air traffic control a drone almost hit them. 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
9: United 325, just at our present position at about 4,000, we had a drone go right by the aircraft.
10: Oh, okay. Did you see color rotors?
9: We thought it was a bird at first. It was so close, but maybe quadcopter style.
8: Other pilots were warned about drone activity in the area. The United flight landed safely. Alex Stone, ABC News, Los Angeles.

0: Labor Day does not just mark the unofficial end of summer, it's the official start to the school year. And the American Academy of Pediatrics is reminding parents to limit their kids' screen time.
1: It's not just about the screen time. It's about how can we find high quality digital media. It's about how we're using it together and learning from it. And then it's also about the digital designs that may or may not align with children's well-being and development.
0: Dr. Tiffany Munzer, assistant professor of pediatrics at the University of Michigan, says it's important to be transparent with kids. The TSA has launched a new program called Gateside by TSA PreCheck, allowing eligible members without a plane ticket to go through airport security to meet someone at their gate. I'm Stephanie Officer, ABC News.
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I saw the old man's face, front page obituary. He was a millionaire. He left his fortune to some guy he barely knew. His kids were mad as hell.

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0: George Jones, the race is on right here in Real Country. Hi, I'm Tammy Lively. Keep it here. We've got some Diamond Rio coming up and Ella Langley up next.
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8: 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Phila Owens, number is 842-5745, or Kay Bolton, 830-2932. On the overnight, north central Nebraska, a 20% chance of scattered showers and thunderstorms, temps down to 66, south winds at around 10. Sunny for Tuesday, Tuesday's high 85, northeast winds 5 to 15. Tuesday night, 20% chance of scattered showers, attempts down to 55. Sunny on Wednesday, Wednesday's high 80. On the overnight, south central South Dakota, a 20% chance of scattered showers and thunderstorms, attempts down to 69, south winds 14 to 17. Sunny for Tuesday, Tuesday's high 85, north winds 10 to 16 miles an hour. Clear on Tuesday night, temps down to 56, north winds pretty calm at just 5 to 10. Wednesday, looking at sunshine in south central South Dakota, Wednesday's high 79, north winds 13 to 17, gusting as high as 28. And looking ahead to Thursday,

0: Sunny in central South Dakota on Thursday with a high near 90.
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0: That's Diamond Rio right here in Real Country, where I have a cautionary tale for you from a grandmother who spent $20 on some new dentures she saw on Facebook. She was unhappy with them because she said they looked more like candy than teeth. And she's going public about it because she doesn't want you to lose your $20 either. 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
2: From ABC News, I'm Stephanie Officer. New York City Mayor Zoran Mamdani is in the hot seat over his planned appearance for the city's 9/11 remembrance ceremony at the World Trade Center later this week, with several former city leaders now weighing in. ABC's Jaisha Patel.
3: Mayor Mamdani says he will be in attendance. He'll be the first Muslim mayor to do so, and almost every mayor before him has attended this ceremony. Family members who lost loved ones on 9/11 have started an online petition, which has nearly 100,000 signatures, calling for Mayor Mamdani to not attend the remembrance ceremony Friday. Former Governor George Pataki has come out and said the same. And yesterday, former Mayor Rudy Giuliani made baseless claims that Mayor Mamdani doesn't believe 9/11 was a terrorist attack. So some are calling Giuliani's comments anti-Muslim.
2: More pain at the pump blamed on the war with Iran.
4: Fighting in the Strait of Hormuz, keeping gas prices elevated back here at home. They're now averaging $4.15 a gallon. That's according to AAA. And that's on track to set a new record for the highest prices ever this time of year. The national average has never before seen $4 an average on Labor Day.
2: ABC's Olivia Rubin. We're hearing from the college student who jumped through the window of a fast food restaurant to protect its workers. ABC's Melissa Adan.
5: And my body was like, you got to get through that drive-thru window.
6: Luca Opperman was waiting in the drive-thru of an In-N-Out Burger in Lake Elsinore, California, when he says he heard loud yelling inside the restaurant.
5: He's banging on the counter with this, like, baseball bat-sized stick.
6: The quick-thinking athlete grabbed a spatula and confronted 53-year-old Antoinetta Sanchez, who was allegedly angry about her food. Opperman tackled the woman after she swung the stick, taking it away from her.
5: Just doing what I can, you know.
6: Just last month, a 24-year-old man opened fire in a Twin Falls, Idaho In-N-Out Burger, killing three and wounding seven.
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2: The International Atomic Energy Agency says the former Assad-era government in Syria was constructing a nuclear reactor designed for possible use in nuclear weapons.
3: The potential for making nuke bombs was always denied, but there was a very serious concern about the possibility, says the Director General of the UN Atomic Agency, Rafael Grossi, at the agency's meeting in Vienna. Syria was believed to have operated an extensive, undeclared nuclear program under former President Bashar al-Assad that included a nuclear reactor built by North Korea. After Assad's ouster, the new government agreed to give agency inspectors access to suspected former nuclear sites.
2: ABC's Chuck Sievertson. France and South Korea are co-sponsoring a meeting of entertainment execs and social media platforms on how to use artificial intelligence for good.
4: They are saying that artificial intelligence can be a tool for innovation in the movie industry, in the streaming business, whilst also guarding against people stealing content. French President Emmanuel Macron welcoming in VIPs earlier, saying that screens shouldn't be our enemy, arguing that a global alliance of companies and governments must chart a course for change for the benefit of us all.
2: ABC's Tom Sufi-Burridge. History is made in the minor leagues. Brewers prospect Thomas Pannone threw 94 pitches over 9 innings, striking out 8 batters without allowing a single base runner in the AAA Nashville Sound shutout of the Durham Bulls. It's the first individual perfect game in the minors since 2017. I'm Stephanie Officer, ABC News.
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6: 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Country 1260.

It's Billy Currington. Good directions right here in real country. Welcome to a short work week. Aren't those the best? Here's one from Alan Jackson as we keep things rolling. I'd love you all over again right here in real country.

party right here in real country. Do you have a favorite murder? Because the folks at Entertainment Weekly have put together a list of killers who have appeared on game shows. Obviously, this is before they were caught. If they were in the middle of their killing spree, like Rodney Alcala, he's known as the Dating Game Killer. He was on the Dating Game back in 1978. They really don't know how many women he murdered for sure, but they think it's around 130. There was another serial killer who was on To Tell the Truth back in 1972. He killed five people.

0: That's Waylon Jennings having a little conversation right here in Real Country, where we've got some great music coming up. You don't want to go anywhere. Bobby Gentry is on the way, and we'll do some Luke Bryan next.
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3: 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Phila Owens, numbers 842-5745, or Kay Bolton, 830-2932. On the overnight, north central Nebraska, a 20% chance of scattered showers and thunderstorms. Temps down to 66, south winds at around 10. Sunny for Tuesday, Tuesday's high 85, northeast winds 5 to 15. Tuesday night, 20% chance of scattered showers, with temps down to 55. Sunny on Wednesday, Wednesday's high 80. On the overnight, south central South Dakota, a 20% chance of scattered showers and thunderstorms, with temps down to 69, south winds 14 to 17. Sunny for Tuesday, Tuesday's high 85, north winds 10 to 16 miles an hour. Clear on Tuesday night, temps down to 56, north winds pretty calm at just 5 to 10. Wednesday, looking at sunshine in south central South Dakota, Wednesday's high 79, north winds 13 to 17, gusting as high as 28. And looking ahead to Thursday, sunny in central South Dakota on Thursday with a high near 90.
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0: Bobby Gentry right here in Real Country. I don't like that people say Labor Day weekend was the end of summer. 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So get out there and let's squeeze every drop out of summer that we can. 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
2: From ABC News, I'm Stephanie Officer. New info on Sunday, deadly cargo plane crash at Miami International Airport. NTSB officials saying Monday they've recovered the plane's black boxes, but have yet to interview the two surviving crew members. ABC's Victor Oquendo.
3: Miami International Airport does not use EMAS. It's a system of lightweight, crushable material at the end of a runway to stop planes. At least 70 airports nationwide have installed that safety system, and the FAA credits it with saving nearly 500 lives.
2: Officials add the five victims killed were limited to the two vehicles hit when the plane overshot a runway and crashed on a nearby road. An Illinois woman is accused of murdering her child last week after allegedly texting about Lindsay Clancy. The Massachusetts mother charged with murdering her three children who blamed postpartum psychosis. ABC's Aaron Katursky.
4: While her husband was out of state, police say Corey Walsh hanged her two-year-old son from a rafter in the basement of the family home in Frankfort and then began stabbing herself in an upstairs bathtub. Court records said Walsh told police she did this to her baby because he was the devil. Her attorney said she was having a psychotic episode. Witnesses told police Walsh had recently become very invested in the Lindsay Clancy murder trial, which ended with the jury deadlocked.

0: in New York, an ocean of colors, flavors, and music Monday for the 59th annual West Indian American Day Parade. Took a pioneer Kess of Trinidad's Kess the Band, honorary Grand Marshal, with Jamaica's Buju Banton. Kess told me it's about time Soca gets the recognition it deserves.
1: It is an honor to have a page in the story. You know, I want to do my part and push my part and open the way and open the pathway for the younger ones as well, too, and preserve the history and bring all of that in the forefront and get people to really know who we are. Now is the time. The doors have opened. Now let's showcase and show people who we are and why we are important for the world now.
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0: Russia and North Korea opened the first road bridge across their shared border Monday. A close call over Los Angeles.
4: The United Airlines Boeing 737 MAX 9 was landing at LAX from Orlando on Monday when the pilots alerted air traffic control a drone almost hit them. 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
5: United 325, just at our present position at about 4,000, we had a drone go right by the aircraft.
6: Oh, okay. Did you see color rotors?
5: We thought it was a bird at first. It was so close, but maybe quadcopter style.
4: Other pilots were warned about drone activity in the area. The United flight landed safely. Alex Stone, ABC News, Los Angeles.
0: Labor Day does not just mark the unofficial end of summer, it's the official start to the school year. And the American Academy of Pediatrics is reminding parents to limit their kids' screen time.
7: It's not just about the screen time, it's about how can we find high-quality digital media, it's about how we're using it together and learning from it, and then it's also about the digital designs that may or may not align with children's well-being and development.
0: Dr. Tiffany Munzer, assistant professor of pediatrics at the University of Michigan, says it's important to be transparent with kids. The TSA has launched a new program called Gateside by TSA PreCheck, allowing eligible members without a plane ticket to go through airport security to meet someone at their gate. I'm Stephanie Officer, ABC News.
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Jones. I'm a one-woman man right here in Real Country, where we are just rolling on through some great stuff. Here's some Alan Jackson. Love's Got a Hold on You in Real Country. Treat.

There's Randy Houser right here in Real Country, where I've got some news of the obvious for you. They say it's illegal to take a selfie when you're running with the bulls in Spain. Well, I should certainly hope so.

Whether you're a fan of the Cougars, Black Panthers, or Falcons, we know you're all fans of small town radio. And that's us, Country 1260.

0: Justin Moore, Time's Ticking, right here in Real Country. You won't believe this. Police around the country say they make a surprisingly high number of trips to Chuck E. Cheese. You know why? Because of fights between adults. They say, in fact, in a lot of cities, there are more fights at Chuck E. Cheese than any other restaurant because people want to protect their children, right? What about modeling good behavior? How about that?
1: Here's the deal. The government is over $38 trillion in debt, which means the IRS isn't slowing down. And the tax code is complex and unforgiving. 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

0: Randy Travis, on the other hand, right here in Real Country, where I've got some news you could use. The average American uses 141 rolls of toilet paper every year, making us number one in the number two business globally. Oh, and on a related note, you can get pumpkin spice scented toilet paper. 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
2: From ABC News, I'm Sherry Preston. Still on the scene in Miami, investigators piecing together clues after the deadly accident involving an Amazon cargo jet. ABC's Victor Okendo on the scene where the jet shot past the end of the runway, hitting cars and killing five.
3: Preliminary flight data shows it was traveling at 128 miles an hour. Now, the NTSB is investigating why this Amazon cargo jet overshot the runway in Miami by some 1,300 feet. That's more than four football fields.
2: ABC News contributor and aviation safety analyst John Nance.
4: It had excessive speed, and you can see from the videos they're having trouble actually getting the main gear on the runway. But dissipating all that energy, that's why the skid mark, so to speak, was so extensive and why she went as far as she did beyond the end of the runway.
2: Officials have recovered the plane's data and voice recorders. In effect now, new Canadian tariffs on billions of dollars.

0: worth of goods made here and shipped there, including clothes, furniture, and steel.
1: The Canadian tariffs, retaliation for 50% tariffs President Trump announced this summer on a wide range of Canadian imports, estimated to cost the typical American household nearly $1,100 when combined with Trump's other tariffs.
0: That's ABC's Jay O'Brien. New worries about reading. American teens falling behind. Kids around the world and new reading scores out this morning. In 4 years, the scores have dropped the U.S. down to 13th globally. The organization that put the test together points to the internet and phones, saying kids who spend more than an hour a day on social media saw their scores suffer. Recent tests also show reading scores among fourth graders have dropped as well. Things are getting stormy in Hawaii with Hurricane Lowell brushing by. ABC meteorologist Jeff Smith.
2: The surf is going to be monstrous, up to 30 feet in some cases, and rainfall will be big as well, up to 16 inches on Kauai, parts of the Big Island 4 to 8 inches.
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0: There's a manhunt on in Mississippi for the killer of a sheriff's deputy in Claiborne County. Deputy Terrain Bailey was shot responding to a call at a convenience store. This is the county sheriff, Edward Goods.
5: Officer Bailey was dedicated to this community. He lived, born and raised here.
0: The FBI is offering a $25,000 reward. Russia is renewing its attacks on Ukraine after a brief pause during the visits to Moscow and Kyiv by President Trump's envoys. The strikes overnight killed at least 2 people. Attacks in the Middle East driving up oil prices once again. Brent crude over $98 a barrel now. International nuclear experts say the old regime in Syria was working on technology that could have led to a nuclear weapon.
6: The potential for making nuke bombs was always denied, but there was a very serious concern about the possibility, says the director general of the UN Atomic Agency, Rafael Grossi, at the agency's meeting in Vienna. Syria was believed to have operated an extensive, undeclared nuclear program under former President Bashar al-Assad that included a nuclear reactor built by North Korea. After Assad's ouster, the new government agreed to give agency inspectors access to suspected former nuclear sites.
0: ABC's Chuck Sievertson. The Eiffel Tower is open again in Paris after a one-day strike over the treatment of women who work there. Their union says women were asked to leave their stations during a visit by a Hindu religious group that wanted to limit, quote, interactions with women. Sherry Preston, ABC News.
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Listen, if groceries keep going up the way they have been, we may have to be living on love. Here's one from Highway 101, The Bed You Made For Me in Real Country.

0: Tim McGraw. That was called One of Those Nights right here in Real Country, where we've got some great music on deck. Garth Brooks coming up. Going to do some Cody Johnson and Diamond Rio next.
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0: actually recorded it back in 2017. It's going to include a new version of You Never Even Called Me By My Name. And also there's an opening track with an introduction from Ric Flair, the wrestling legend, and a Johnny Cash tribute.
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7: 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Phila Owens, number is 842-5745, or Kay Bolton, 830-2932. On the overnight, north central Nebraska, a 20% chance of scattered showers and thunderstorms. Temps down to 66, south winds at around 10. Sunny for Tuesday, Tuesday's high 85, northeast winds 5 to 15. Tuesday night, 20% chance of scattered showers, attempts down to 55. Sunny on Wednesday, Wednesday's high 80. On the overnight, south central South Dakota, 20% chance of scattered showers and thunderstorms, attempts down to 69, south winds 14 to 17. Sunny for Tuesday, Tuesday's high 85, north winds 10 to 16 miles an hour. Clear on Tuesday night, temps down to 56, north winds pretty calm at just 5 to 10. Wednesday, looking at sunshine in south central South Dakota, Wednesday's high 79, north winds 13 to 17, gusting as high as 28. And looking ahead to Thursday, sunny in central South Dakota on Thursday with a high near 90.
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0: Oh, I loves me some Chris Stapleton, Millionaire, right here in Real Country. Hey, it's time for me to skedaddle. Have a good one, everybody. I'll see you back here bright and early tomorrow morning. Remember, when you're out and about, to please be kind to one another. You just never know what other folks are going through.
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2: From ABC News, I'm Sherry Preston. The NTSB says that Amazon cargo plane that crashed on Sunday hit both an SUV and a van with seven people inside when it overshot the runway at Miami International Airport. Some wondering if a safety system known as EMAS could have helped. ABC Aviation Safety Analyst John Nance explains what it is.
3: It's a zone beyond the end of a runway in which you run an airplane into that, and it's going to slow it down and stop it safely without even ripping the gear off. It probably would have prevented this accident, but that's hard to say at this particular point because there are a lot of flight dynamics that are going to come into play in answering that question.
2: Five people were killed, five injured. The plane traveling at 128 miles an hour when the crash occurred. Starting this morning, Canadians will be paying more for our goods just as we are paying more for theirs.
4: Canada's retaliatory tariffs are taking effect today, hitting hundreds of American products from steel to cheese to motorcycles. Those products now face duties as high as 50%.
2: ABC's Karen Hua. A worrisome new report on test scores for U.S. high schoolers.
5: According to scores released overnight, American teenagers are falling behind the rest of the world in reading. And the gap between our best and worst readers is now the widest of any country. U.S. reading scores fell 14 points since the last test in 2022, enough to drop the U.S. seven places in the global rankings, down to 13th overall.
2: ABC's Elizabeth Schulze. Hawaii under a state of emergency thanks to Hurricane Lowell.
6: The westernmost islands are getting the worst of it, up to 16 inches of rain, waves up to 30 feet. Schools and government offices closed today to keep people off the roads.
2: There's been a theft from a small museum in the French Riviera. Surveillance camera footage shows the thieves stealing four paintings by Renoir that are worth millions. The Renoir Museum housed in the last home of the renowned painter. You're listening to ABC News.
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2: What's next in the Lindsey Clancy trial? ABC's Aaron Katursky says we're not sure.
3: The defense was never advocating for Lindsey Clancy to simply escape responsibility. The whole idea was to find her not guilty by reason of insanity, effectively, and get her more permanently into mental health treatment. And down the road, perhaps evaluate her to see whether it would ever be safe enough for her to return and live among society.
2: We're now hearing from the college student who jumped through the window to protect workers inside a California In-N-Out Burger, protected them with the spatula.
4: And my body was like, you got to get through that drive-through window.
5: Luca Opperman was waiting in the drive-through of an In-N-Out Burger in Lake Elsinore, California, when he says he heard loud yelling inside the restaurant.
4: He's banging on the counter with this, like, baseball bat-sized stick.
5: The quick-thinking athlete grabbed a spatula and confronted 53-year-old Antoinetta Sanchez, who was allegedly angry about her food. Opperman tackled the woman after she swung the stick, taking it away from her.
4: Just doing what I can, you know.
5: Just last month, a 24-year-old man opened fire in a Twin Falls, Idaho In-N-Out Burger, killing three and wounding seven.
2: NBC's Melissa Adan. Sources say Harry and Meghan were surprised by that letter from the king telling them they would remain non-working royals now that they have returned to the UK. They were shown the letter, they say, 2 minutes before it was made public. Sherry Preston, ABC News.
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0: Hank Williams Sr. on Real Country. We got a new album from Randy Travis to look forward to. It is the first album of completely new material that Randy's released in over 18 years, full of tracks that span his recording career from 1986 to 2013. The album is called Same Old Way, and it'll be released on November 13th. 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
7: 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Phila Owens, number is 842-5745, or Kay Bolton, 830-2932. On the overnight, north central Nebraska, a 20% chance of scattered showers and thunderstorms. Temps down to 66. South winds at around 10. Sunny for Tuesday. Tuesday's high 85. Northeast winds 5 to 15. Tuesday night, 20% chance of scattered showers. Temps down to 55. Sunny on Wednesday. Wednesday's high 80. On the overnight, south central South Dakota, a 20% chance of scattered showers and thunderstorms. Temps down to 69. South winds 14 to 17. Sunny for Tuesday. Tuesday's high 85. North winds 10 to 16 miles an hour. Clear on Tuesday night. Temps down to 56. North winds pretty calm at just 5 to 10. Wednesday, looking at sunshine in south central South Dakota. Wednesday's high 79. North winds 13 to 17, gusting as high as 28. And looking ahead to Thursday, sunny in central South Dakota on Thursday with a high near 90.
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0: She just started liking cheating songs. That's John Anderson here on Real Country. How about some more music? We're back at it with Joe Nichols and Travis Tritt with Marty Stewart. The Whiskey Ain't Working. That's on the way too, right here on Real Country.
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2: From ABC News, I'm Sherry Preston. A troubling report on test scores for American teenagers. The numbers show U.S. high schoolers falling behind the rest of the world in reading. We're now number 13 globally, says ABC's Elizabeth Schulze, and some are blaming scrolling.
3: The organization that runs the test points to phones and social media. It found nearly one in three students was distracted by devices in class, and those students who were distracted scored the equivalent of three quarters of a school year behind the others. Students who spent more than 1 hour a day on social media also scored lower. And then there are the computers that schools handed out during the pandemic. A review of nearly 400 studies found students understand less when they read on a screen than on paper.
2: The test given is a part of the 2025 program for international assessment. The NTSB says a black box and data recorders have been recovered from the wreckage of the Amazon cargo plane that crashed at Miami International Airport, killing five, injuring five. ABC Aviation Safety Analyst John Nance says the plane was traveling at 128 miles an hour when it overran the runway.
4: It had excessive speed, and you can see from the videos they're having trouble actually getting the main gear on the runway. But dissipating all that energy, that's why that skid mark, so to speak, was so extensive and why she went as far as she did beyond the end of the runway.
2: Hurricane Lowell forcing the state of emergency on Kauai. The western Hawaiian islands getting up to 16 inches of rain and waves up to 30 feet. Tropical Storm Marie, meantime, lashing the California coast.
5: Huge waves from Tropical Storm Marie forced the evacuation of about 20 homes in Long Beach, California. The storm's flooding areas from Ventura to San Diego County.
2: ABC's Perry Russum. New tariffs on U.S. goods in Canada beginning today. Part of the ongoing trade war sparked by President Trump. Tariffs between 15 and 50% kicked in this morning. The president also says Canadian jet maker Bombardier can only sell in the U.S. if the planes are made here. This is ABC News.
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1: 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This product is not intended to diagnose, treat, cure, or prevent any disease.
2: This is National Suicide Prevention Month, including for service members.
3: Mental health services are available through a host of agencies and organizations, but Army veteran Shantae Franco says anyone could be a lifeline.
4: Just sending a text, how are you really today, or would you like to go get a coffee, it just shows that they are not alone, and it goes a long way.
3: Franco has survived two suicide attempts, one while she was active duty. She now counsels fellow veterans about the help that's just a phone call away. Jim Ryan, ABC News.
2: The Menendez brothers, who killed their parents nearly 40 years ago in their Beverly Hills home, now eligible for parole, and they have a hearing set for next March. However, it may be tough getting out, says ABC's Alex Stone in L.A.
5: When they went in front of the parole board in August of last year, they were denied parole. And despite their family touting all the good things they say they've done in prison since they murdered their parents in 1989, the parole board found they had not been model prisoners, despite the image their family has tried to put out there. The board found the brothers had illegal cell phones in prison. Lyle had a recent cell phone infraction before the hearing last year. The board said that shows they can't follow the law. They can't follow rules, according to the board.
2: Still no word on what will happen meantime next with Lindsay Clancy, the Massachusetts mom who killed her three young children, she says, while suffering from postpartum psychosis. Prosecutors could seek to retry her and pursue a conviction on a lesser charge, or they could arrange a possible plea deal. Sherry Preston, ABC News.
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Lies rolling wheels and shifting gears round that Jersey turnpike. Barney stopped me with his gun 10 minutes after midnight. Said, sir, you broke the limit in this rusty old truck. I don't know about that accent, son. This word

0: Country 1260, real country for South Dakota and Nebraska on this Tuesday morning. Got to tell you folks about the Diamond Store in Mitchell, your local Central South Dakota jewelry store. We mean local. These folks have been there. Of course, it was Woeful Jewelry in the past. They're locally owned. They're on Main Street in Mitchell. They will treat you like family. You will love these folks. We encourage you when you're headed for a place that sells a diamond or a watch, to head for the Diamond Store in Mitchell, Central South Dakota. They have you covered at the Diamond Store, Main Street in Mitchell. We get you covered on a Tuesday morning, too, right here at 1260.
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2: Good Tuesday morning, September 8th. Derek Beck with your Ag Network. Hoping you found a little time over the holiday weekend for family and friends. I spent Saturday with a cattle feeder's family. He said they're just finishing up their silage cutting. How many circles does it take to run a feed yard? He said almost 30 irrigated circles of corn for their operation. The cows don't feed themselves. Now to the overnight numbers. December corn plus 2 overnight. Start the week at 5.39. November soybeans a quarter cent in the grain to 13.10. December soybean oil 0.68 higher to 69. $9.95 per pound, while December bean meal fell 3.8 to 3.51 per metric ton. December wheat futures were the highest overnight. Chicago up 17 to 7.51. Minneapolis also 17 higher to 7.62. And not to be outdone, Kansas City jumped 20 cents to 8.23. The fall run has begun at sale barns on the board. October live cattle ended last week, $1.22 higher at 2.12. October feeders finished up 3.63 at 3.20. And October hogs fell sharply Friday, but still managed to finish the week 40 cents higher in the October contract. With your Ag Network, I'm Derek Beck.
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0: 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And I got to tell you about the pressure washer specialist, a Karcher dealer north of Sioux Falls near Renner. Tell you what, they can sell you the right pressure washer. 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They can service it. 338-2495, the pressure washer specialist. 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
5: 3 decades of trialing conservation practices. I'm Nicole Heslip with Managing for Profit on Brownfield. Third generation no-till farmer Blaine Baker farms in Clayton, Michigan, along the Ohio border with his family. He tells Brownfield, no-till growers in his region wanted to find solutions to issues they were having with conservation practices on heavy clay soils in the western Lake Erie Basin.
6: A lot of people in the neighborhood trying no-till had done it long enough, were seeing some problems with it, had a producer meeting, and out of that meeting came the general idea that, you know, we need to do some serious plot work somewheres in the county and see if we can figure this out. You know, being young and naive at that point in time, I said, well, you know, if you really need something, we can probably help you out. And 30 years later, we're still helping them out.
5: Every August, the Center for Excellence now demonstrates tillage methods, conservation practices, and new equipment.
6: The one thing we've done all 30 years is tillage. We've been no-tilling for the better part of 40 years on our farm. But we do conventional till on some of the plot for comparison purposes. People are always interested, I think, mainly because they're hoping that whatever they're doing is going to win the yield data on the plots. There's been no trend that you can say this method works better than this one. It just depends on the weather. Getting to a dry year, no-till shines, depends on rainfall, depends on weather. Standing out with the chisel plow and field cultivator, you know, that's what people were using. This last year, it was a high-speed disc that we ran. Try to keep up with the latest equipment.
5: Baker says water and sediment control basins, or WASCOBs, have been one of the most effective practices on his highly erodible land, and he's installed nearly 40.
6: We have several areas where we have concentrated water flow, and you end up either putting waterways in, and what we have done quite a bit, if they lay in nicely in a valley, a concentrated flow area, they're nice. You don't have a waterway to worry about. You do have the dike, the washcob that you have to farm around. But we've been very pleased with those over the years and, you know, have, as a result, have installed several.
5: Baker says his grandfather was one of the first in his county to create a whole farm plan after the Natural Resources Conservation Service was established in the late 1930s.
6: I was brought up with it. It has to convince people they ought to be doing some of these things. We stick with what we're doing. It works well with us. So with this Lake Erie thing, I don't know where that's all going to go to, where it's going to end up at. Our goal is to situate ourselves so that if

0: regulations come down the pike, we will be able to adhere to the regulations. I can't believe that regulations would be any more stringent than no-till and cover crops.
1: The family continues to farm with a conservation mindset into the fourth generation.
0: My nephew's coming in. My brother and I, we're, you know, retirement age. So there's going to be some changes here. And likewise with the staff, in the district, you've got the same thing, turnover of people and such. And we've had one guy that's headed this thing up for 30 years. And, you know, 30 years is a career for most people. Time will tell.
1: Every winter, the community gathers to discuss the season's results and what next year's demonstrations will include. The work is supported by conservation districts and state corn, soybean, and wheat checkoffs. I'm Nicole Heslop with Managing for Profit on Brownfield.
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2: From ABC News, I'm Sherry Preston. We are learning more details about the deadly crash of that Amazon cargo plane that skidded off the runway at Miami International Airport over the weekend. ABC's Victor Okendo says it appears the plane was going over 100 miles an hour at the time of the crash.
3: The NTSB saying the Amazon jet overshot the runway by 1,300 feet. That's more than four football fields. First, slamming into a van carrying a cleaning crew of seven within the airport perimeter, then ramming through a fence before hitting an SUV on a surrounding street, leaving five dead and five more injured.
2: Some wondering if a safety system called EMAS might have helped stop the plane at the end of the runway. The system of crushable material is installed in some 70 airports nationwide, but not Miami. Hurricane Lowell is lashing parts of Hawaii right now. ABC's Kana Whitworth is on the island of Kauai.
4: The inside of our hotel in Poipu flooded. All of Kauai County under a hurricane warning as the outer bands tear across the island, downing trees and waves possibly reaching 30 feet high.
2: The defense attorney for Lindsey Clancy telling ABC's George Stephanopoulos minutes ago he hopes President Trump grants the Massachusetts mom a pardon.
5: Perhaps Donald Trump, who felt compelled to speak out about this case, may very well, Mr. President, I would hope that you would consider this young lady, the type of person she is, what she's been through, and consider a pardon.
2: Kevin Reddington on Good Morning America. The president's only able to pardon those charged with federal crimes, not state charges. The latest results from the Program for International Assessment show scores among American 15-year-olds are dropping, putting the U.S. at 13th worldwide. Kevin Huffman is an education expert.
6: I don't think it's time to freak out, but I do think we should be cognizant of the fact that the United States is competing in a global economy, and we should be concerned.
2: Social media and screen time getting some of the blame for the drop. You're listening to ABC News.
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2: The Eiffel Tower in Paris is back open this morning. It was closed yesterday after a labor dispute involving women who work there. ABC's Perry Russum explains that the staff went on strike because female workers had been replaced by men over the weekend. During the visit,

0: of a Hindu religious group. Tower management says that the group had asked for limited interaction with women while visiting. Managers at the Eiffel Tower agree. They say they should not have agreed to that. A week into Suicide Prevention Month, and organizations nationwide are taking on a troubling statistic. Only about 6% of Americans have served in the U.S. military. However, says ABC's Jim Ryan,
1: veterans account for nearly 18% of suicides.
2: On average, we're losing 17 veterans per day to suicide.
1: Raul Andrews heads the philanthropic arm of the American Psychiatric Association. He says the problem isn't lack of services, but lack of awareness.
2: A veteran comes home, may not understand the signs of distress or mental health concerns they're going through.
1: The APA is widening its outreach, starting with highlighting the 988 hotline available to veterans or anyone facing mental health challenges. Jim Ryan, ABC News.
0: A new chapter is beginning for Prince George, the future heir to the British throne, as he begins boarding school today at England's prestigious Eton College. George is the eldest child of Prince William and Kate. They showed up there with him at school to drop him off. I'm Sherry Preston, ABC News.
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7: And good morning, everyone. It's 7:05 and time for the news, being brought to you by your local Fidelity agency with 11 locations throughout South Central South Dakota. Our first look at the radar shows our neighboring states of Iowa and Minnesota. Northern Iowa and southern Minnesota gets pretty decent rainfall. Not much. A little bit in Charles Mix County here this morning. Comfortable temps this week. 85 today, 82 Wednesday. Thursday and Friday could be in the upper 80s for you. And then this weekend, mid to upper 70s. Pretty nice this weekend. 67 in Valentine. Rapid City, just 59. Sioux Falls, 72. Gregory at 72. 72 degrees. Humidity at 72%. Right here at 1260. The Winter American Legion held their annual Labor Day Parade yesterday. The Awana Club was awarded the first place float. Golden Prairie Manor finished in second. The Check Fest came in third place. And the antique car winner was Maverick Curtis. Well, the Platte Area Chamber of Commerce has a fun-filled day planned for September 26th for Hay Days just off of Platte's Main Street. Executive Director for the Chamber, Ashley Vargas, previews.
8: Yeah, we're so excited. We have our farmer's market, so September 26th. We have a farmer's market right away in the morning. We have our 5K that's going to start at 7:30. You can definitely register ahead online, or you can just register day of. There's some really cool shirts that will be provided there. And then we're actually doing an animal costume contest this year. So if you have a pet, whether it's a llama or a donkey or a cat or anything, and you want to dress it up and you want to dress like it, that's going to be really fun to watch. That's something new we have this year. And then we'll have the inflatables for the kiddos and the kiddo games. And really looking forward to just celebrating with everybody. We have 4 food trucks coming in to town. And then, of course, our softball tournament that we have every year as well. That'll start right away at 8 o'clock in the morning. It's going to wrap up with, we have live music all day, a cornhole tournament around 4 p.m. And then I think we plan on wrapping up right around 1. Street dance band is going to be Leadfoot. They are amazing. We're super excited to have them. So we're really just looking forward to it.
7: That again was Ashley Vargas with the Platte Area Chamber of Commerce. This is your news. News time on a Monday morning. How about a Tuesday morning? Feels like a Monday. Tuesday morning at 7:08.

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4: The winner American Legion held their annual demolition derby on Sunday. Travis Kubel recaps.
5: It went pretty good, I thought, for the most part. It rained in the morning, got a little bit worried about the track and stuff, but it actually held up. The wind came up, sun came out, dried it up, and turned out to be pretty good. We had three classes. We had our gut and go, then we ran our weld, and then bone stocks. It actually went really good. I mean, we started out with the gut and go. There was only five of them, but they put on a pretty good show. Brevin Bullander ended up winning that with Spencer Earl coming in second. And then we turned around and ran the weld class. Tony Roth won that. Derek Cleveland came in second. And Quentin Tim got third with Derek Cleveland pulling off the Mad Dog. And then we ran our bone stocks, which we had 18 of them. It was absolutely amazing. Joe Lehman won it. And Keaton Lively came in second. Brevin Bullander in third. And Tanner Elder pulled off the Mad Dog in that class. So this town is, like I always say every time we talk, it's absolutely amazing, and they always pitch in and help, and without the sponsors, we couldn't even do this, so we really want to thank them.
4: That was Travis Kubel. River City Truck Fest will happen on Saturday, October 10th in Platte. Tommy Beal tells us all about it.
6: Yeah, so this is our third year doing it. We're having a burnout pit. We're going to have a DJ and a cruise to follow. We have top 15 awards, and last year we had about 130 trucks, so we're expecting it to be a little bit bigger this year, and yeah, it's going to be a good time. That's at Ringling Gravel and Construction in Platte. It's on the south end of Main Street. We've had really good turnouts. First year I did it, it was my senior project, and I wasn't expecting it to be as big as it was, and we just had a lot of people and a lot of good feedback, and the community loved it, so doing it for the third year. We've had people from Minnesota, North Dakota, Wyoming, Montana is the farthest I've seen, and yeah, so just anywhere really around the central states. It's from 2 to 7 p.m., just show and shine, and then the burnout competition starts halfway through the day, and then the cruise to follow, which is my favorite part. All the money is going to Midwest Honor Flight, so it's a foundation that's pretty near and dear to my heart. I really enjoy going and seeing their welcome home ceremony, so I'm happy to be donating money to Midwest Honor Flight again this year.
4: That, again, was Tommy Beal. The Tripp County Senior Center Steering Committee will hold a membership meeting beginning at 6 p.m. tonight at the Senior Center. Interim President of the Committee, Tony Kaufman, explains.
7: This is where the members, those folks who have joined or anybody who still wants to be a member, can come, finally vote in the new board and get these people to work for our seniors in our community. 6 p.m. Tuesday the 8th, day after Labor Day, so you can be back at everything you need to be doing. Just come. If you're already a member, you've given your membership stuff in, you'll be able to vote. If you're interested and haven't done that, $1 a minute to fill out a form and you can vote for that. Come and vote, get involved, and let us get to work for you.
4: That again was Tony Kaufman. South Central RC&D has teamed up with AgSpire for a series of workshops that will happen all across Central South Dakota. They will have a workshop at the Turner Community Center in Murdo September 9th, beginning at 7 p.m. Cole Balloon with AgSpire talks further about it.
8: What we're looking for is we're looking to talk to producers about how AgSpire can help with a lot of our different programs. So we have programs for all types of producers, strictly cattle or, you know, farm and ranch. And so we have land-based programs that are all voluntary, incentive-based. So we can provide cost share assistance to producers for, you know, interventions on cattle, along with, you know, maybe planting that field back to grass that you've wanted to get back to a pasture to your local, you know, local area. So we'll be talking about, guys, how we can help with that and provide technical and financial assistance to, you know, support their ranch and make them more sustainable and viable for the future. We really look forward to being able to share you know, kind of our story and in a lot of different locations. You know, we'll have a couple different presentations that we'll be doing. I haven't necessarily set which one will be at which location, but, you know, it's not anything crazy to say where a person could attend two of the meetings and he's not going to hear the same thing twice, right? So we'll tailor it a little bit different each time. So if somebody wants to come and hear it again, they can get a similar experience, but,

0: maybe hear something new that they can apply on their ranch.
1: That was Cole Balloon. It's homecoming week for students at the Ainsworth School District. Activities Director Luke Robleski tells us what they have going on.
2: The theme that we're going with, Unmask the Bulldog Pride. Our game is a 2 o'clock game, which is a little bit unusual, but it's just the way that it worked out this year with our schedule to have a 2 o'clock game with referees. And we're going to be playing the neighboring district, the North Central Knights. So it'll be a pretty packed house for a 2 o'clock game.
1: Luke touches on their parade and coronation for Friday.
2: The parade, since it's a 2 o'clock game, we're going to have the parade is going to start at 10 in the morning, and it's going to run our normal route. And then we're going to go down 3rd Street and then hit Main Street and kind of go north one block, then come back on 2nd Street to the east. So that will be our parade at 10 o'clock, and then we'll have a little school pep rally right afterwards inside the gym. And then we will kind of excuse students about around 1 o'clock so they can all go enjoy the football game at 2. And then coordination happens after the football game. So we'll have coordination after the football game, which, you know, roughly 4:30. And then after that, we'll have our homecoming dance starting at 7 here at the high school.
1: That was Activities Director at the Ainsworth School District, Luke Robleski. For KWIR, I'm Leslie Schramm.

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4: 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Burial on the Platte City Cemetery. Celebration of life for 61-year-old Patrick W. Kerwin of Chamberlain will be Saturday at 1 p.m. at the Ocoma Community Center. Those are the funeral announcements this morning. They are brought to you by The Hobby Shop in Winters. We get you going here on this Tuesday morning. Back at it. Dosky, we said this week will go quick. This month is going to go quick. 8 days into it already, Chris.
6: You know, a week from today, we'll be talking mid-month. Kind of crazy to think. But now it starts to get really, really busy with all kinds of activity. We don't really slow down with fall sports here in Central South Dakota or North Central Nebraska. Hit the ground running with cross country, volleyball, even some competitive cheer tonight. I know the winter cheer team will be at Parkston here for this evening. And a lot of volleyball teams in action tonight. Platte Geddes will go over to Wagner. It's a good test for Platte Geddes.

0: tonight. White River's going to host Wall. Gregory goes to Weston and Springs. Jones County's going to host Phillip. Kimball White Lake at ACDC tonight, too.
1: Yeah, we'll talk more about those games coming up here with cross country. Lots of our local teams involved at the Scotland Invite, as you mentioned, coming up here this afternoon, as well like Gregory and Chamberlain, Winter, Platte Geddes, Burke, all in action. As well. Twins are kind of playing themselves out of the playoffs, aren't they, Chris?
0: Well, they're 4.5 games back at that final wild card spot. The AL Central is pretty much in the White Sox favor right now, but Twins got to pretty much win all these series here for the next 2.5 weeks. Doesn't look too good here for the last 2.5 weeks of the regular season.
1: Yeah, less than 20 games. Some have like 17 games to go total, and we'll be ready for October baseball before you know it. Had the Labor Day road race that happened with Winter Regional yesterday, Chris.
0: I'm going to talk about this on sports. We're going to have all the details later today on the news, but I do want to mention Porter Nelson winning the boys' 1 mile men's run. We're going to talk about the women's 1 mile run, also the 5K men and women's races, who won those. Nice cool morning for that yesterday.
1: Yeah, that's coming up on sports, right, Chris?
0: That's coming up on sports at 7:40. And we're also going to hear later today from Sally Brozek on behalf of the Winter American Legion. Going to recap a great turnout for that parade yesterday too, Scotty.
1: That'll be on the news, right, Chris?
0: That'll be on the news later today here with Sally.
1: All right, sounds good. That sounds good. Of course, a busy March. So many things that happened over the weekend. So back at it, boys and girls. It is Tuesday. It is not Monday. So it'll be a short and quick week as well. We've got some rainfall in our neighboring states of Minnesota and Iowa. Not much here in South Dakota. A little more comfortable week here this week weather-wise here. Dosky, it'll go quick, that's for sure.
0: It will go quick. And I do want to mention another person who will join us later today, Ryder Book. He's going to recap the bucking ball from that great night on Saturday, too.
1: And, of course, the event they had yesterday as well, Chris.
0: Yeah, they had a little kids' fun day at the rodeo grounds yesterday, too. So Ryder's going to join us here later on here this morning.
1: Sounds good to me, Dosky. Let's talk weather here this morning. Yeah, we saw little bits of rain overnight. We've had a few rain reports here this morning. Nothing major. 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And we look at cloudy becoming sunny today. A little more comfortable. High of 85 for you today. Clear and 57 tonight. Wednesday looking sunny, a high of 82 for you tomorrow. We did hear from Vivian Sweeney, 16 miles northwest of Bassett, 40 hundredths. Short Haley at Canome says 20 hundredths of an inch of rain. Aberdeen 69, Rapid City at just 59, Sioux Falls 71. Pierre has 68 degrees here this morning, Chamberlain at 74. Ainsworth 70, Valentine 68, Gregory at 72. We're at 70 degrees, humidity at 73%, right here at 1260. Getting you going on this Tuesday morning. Rain is a good thing. Luke Bryan coming up just around the corner. Happy Tuesday morning to you.
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0: Thanks for joining us in Tripp and Gregory Counties this morning. This is Shram and Dusky on Country 1260 in the morning. 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
2: Welcome, everyone, to another edition of The Good Stuff. Glad you joined us. Mike and Kim Burge, along with you, your hosts for the next few minutes. Going to share a little quick story to get things going, and then I'll tell you about the Cherry County Visitors Promotion Board. 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The doctor asks, "How long has this been going on?" 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Some of them aren't so hidden, like the Niobrara River or Merritt Reservoir, but you might have to look a little bit to get to Snake Falls and Smith Falls and some of the cute museums that we have for local history right here in the Valentine area. You can check it out by going to visitvalentine.org.
3: I think they're still open through September. So, again, make sure you check them out. Here's a one-liner that can challenge yours, Mike. The lawyer says, "How far apart were the vehicles at the time of the collision?"
2: Pretty close.
3: That's what I thought. You know, if you're looking for local, national, and international livestock industry news, it's Tri-State Livestock News. Coming out of Belle Fourche, South Dakota, they are the experts. 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They've got the reporters, and they put it out in a timely fashion. The information that you need, the latest in stories, sales reports, updates, that's what you get if you go to TSLN.

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1: Do you have something else rounded up today for the good stuff?
0: I have a couple of things.
1: Okay.
0: What do you got? Well, first, let me throw out a couple of these cute little ones. I pulled out a nose hair last night to see if it hurt. Judging by how fast Mike woke up screaming, I guess it hurt pretty bad.
1: Must have been.
0: Oh, mentally, I'm still 25. Humor-wise, I'm 13. But physically, I'm pretty sure I fought in the Civil War.
1: That's been around a while.
0: Let me throw one more out. When the moon hits your eye like a big pizza pie, that's amore.
1: Okay.
0: When you're down by the sea and the eel bites your knee, that's amore. Little play on words.
1: I don't have the author on this, but it's called My Grandma. I'll bet I had the finest grandma of anyone around. She had a funny laugh, but never wore a frown. She said she used to make a lot of noise when she was about as big as me, could run and jump and holler, and could even climb a tree. Said she liked to go fishing down in the little brook, but no one had to put worms on her fish hook. On days when I was feeling kind of down, she'd mosey up and say, "Hey, what's the matter, chum?" Then she'd chuckle me under the chin and run her fingers through my hair and reach into her pocket and say, "Well, I do declare. Now, how do you figure that these cookies ever got there?" My grandma, author unknown on that one.
0: That is very cute. Mike, let's wrap it up today with a Cowboy's Prayer. This is by Badger Clark. Oh, Lord, I've never lived where churches grow. I love creation better as it stood. That day you finished so long ago and looked upon your work and called it good. I know that others find you in the light that sifted down through tinted window panes. And yet I seem to feel you near tonight in this dim quiet staring on the plains. I thank you, Lord, that I am placed so well that you made my freedom complete, that I'm no slave to whistles, clock, or bell, nor weak-eyed prisoner of wall and street. Just let me live my life as I've begun, and give me work that's open to the sky. Make me partner of the wind and sea, and I won't ask for life that's soft or high. Let me be easy on the man that's down. Let me be fair and generous with all. I'm careless sometimes, Lord, when I'm in town, but never let them say I'm mean or small. Make me as big and open as these plains, as honest as the horse between my knees, clean as the wind that blows behind the reins, free as a hawk that circles the breeze. A Cowboy's Prayer.
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3: It's such a pretty world today. Look at the sunshine.
4: Look at the sunshine.
5: Well, we're not seeing a lot of sun at the moment. It's 7:35. Might be coming later today. 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We're looking sunny and a little bit breezy today. Not bad. Pretty nice day. High of 83 today. North Central Nebraska. Clear tonight down to 55. And then Wednesday looking sunny. Wednesday's high should be around 80 with northwest winds 10 to 15. Clear on Wednesday night down to 51. And then Thursday looking sunny and breezy. Thursday's high should be around 89. Clear Thursday night, 63 and breezy. Friday looking sunny and breezy. Friday's high should be around 90. And then Saturday, sunny, a little cooler. High of 78, pretty comfortable. Chance of rain Saturday night down to 53. Sunday's high should be around 75. Pretty nice. And Monday,

0: High at 70 in north central Nebraska. We will take a look at your central South Dakota extended forecast and current conditions. They're on the way next.
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0: Well, we look at cloudy becoming sunny at some point here today. A high of 85 expected for you today. Clear at 57 tonight. Wednesday looking sunny. Wednesday's high at 82. And then Wednesday night's low at 54. Now, there's a chance of one night or so being in the 60s for lows, but otherwise 50s for the overnight lows. Good sleeping weather, Dosky.
2: That is true, and we can also say summer is still hanging around for a little bit longer here.
0: It's going to be nice. You know, 70s is okay. 70s and 80s is actually fantastic. 90, though, on Thursday, or pushing 90 for the high. We can handle 90, and then 66 on Thursday night. Windy on Thursday. Friday could be a little bit breezy with a high pushing 90 degrees. 54 Friday night, 77 for you on Saturday. The overnight low at about 55, and then Sunday's high should be around 75. Monday, a high near 70. That'll feel

0: Cross country going on, and of course you got the big showdown Friday night in Rapid. St. Thomas More winner. That's going to be a great game Friday.
1: Should be, but first things first, lots of Tuesday activity on the sports scene. 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
0: Hey, good morning, sports fans. Major League Baseball yesterday, Tigers over the Twins 5-4. Minnesota's now 68-76 in the season, and they're 4.5 games back of Cleveland for the final wildcard spot in the American League. Winter Regional Health held their annual Labor Day road race yesterday, winning the 1 mile men's run that went to Porter Nelson. Reese Kerner won the 1 mile women's run. The winner of the 5K men's run was Tyler Foster. Ray Schuyler won the 5K women's run yesterday. Volleyball tonight, we got Plagg Geddes at Wagner, Kimball White Lakes at ECDC, Walls at Whitever, Gregory is at Weston and Springs, Phillips at Jones County. Jones County coach Shelly Schwager talks about the rotations here in the last couple of weeks.
3: You know, we rotate a little bit. We kind of get a feel for what's happening in the game, and it also depends on who we're playing at that time. You know, not everybody has a perfect game every set that they're out there. In fact, nobody has a perfect set. So they just kind of go with the flow and feel what's working for them, and I'm excited to see what these girls can bring.
0: That again was Jones County volleyball coach Shelly Schwager. Competitive cheer on the schedule, winners at Parkston, cross country this afternoon, Gregory, Chamberlain, Winter, Plagg Geddes, and Burke will be at the Scotland Invite. Winter coach Jade Schuyler talks about that course.
4: You know, Scotland's hilly, you know, traditionally it's always been a really warm, hot day there in Scotland. You know, we're coming off a Labor Day weekend, a long weekend. So we come back and we basically go to half a day school and then we leave school to head to Scotland. So, and it's got a pretty nice little hill when you start there. You kind of have to go up and then it's long and, like I said, hot. So the kids, I'm not going to say like the Scotland course, but it's good for them and get some conditioning in. And we get to see Chamberlain for the first time, Ethan Parkston for the first time. So, it's good for our conditioning. And, you know, we'll be good to see some teams that we haven't seen, and especially Chamberlain, who's in our region.
0: That, again, was Winter Cross Country coach Jade Schuyler. One last reminder, folks, the Winter JV football game versus Valentine that was scheduled for later today. Keep in mind, that's been canceled. Friday night for high school football coverage on 1260. Skylift covers the winner at St. Thomas More game. Kickoff in Rapid City will be at 7 o'clock Central. Pregame will start around 6:35. And on 93.7 FM Friday, I'll have coverage of TDA ACDC at Gregory. Pregame will start around 6:25 as kickoff's at 7. Saturday, we'll have coverage of college football. On 93.7 FM, we'll have coverage of the New Haven at South Dakota State game. Kickoff's at 6. Prelude the pregame's at 4:45. And on 1260, we'll have coverage of the Bowling Green and Nebraska game, 6 o'clock kickoff, prelude the pregame is at 4:55. Well, the Gregory volleyball team is busy over the weekend hosting their home invite. Coach Dana Canupi talks about this busy road stretch now.
3: We were talking about it yesterday, and the girls were starting to feel the strain and the stress, especially with all of the away games and knowing that going to Westington Springs, and that looks like that will be a tough matchup as well, plus travel time. So the girls have really been encouraged to kind of take care of themselves and make sure that we're staying as injury-free as possible and just really working on making sure that we're staying healthy, especially through this, because hopefully once we start getting some home games in, that helps kind of ease the travel worries and all the time away from home and late nights and dinners on the road.
0: That again was Gregory volleyball coach Dana Canupi. KW Wire Sports, I'm Chris Dowski.
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0: 1260, real country for South Dakota and Nebraska. Small town, USA. Indeed, 7:49 on this Tuesday morning. Happy Tuesday morning to you. Seeing a little bit of rain shower activity, but really not in South Dakota. We've got some cloud cover going on. Our neighboring states of Minnesota and Iowa getting a little bit of rainfall. Eastern Nebraska might be getting a little bit of rainfall, too. It is Schramm and Dowski this morning.
1: Scotty, should be a fun weekend in Ocoma. We got the annual Smoke in the Water cook-off coming up Saturday at the Oasis Campground. And to tell us all about it, we're joined now by Tucker Petrak. Tucker, how long have you guys been doing this?
2: This is the 14th year. We really take a lot of pride in that we've kept it going for 14 years. But we've got a lot of the similar things we had last year. Friday, we've got the 7 p.m. Cooks meeting in Calcutta. Saturday, we got the car show coming in at 11 across the street in the Riverview parking lot. Shout out to them for letting us use it. 1 o'clock, we got cornhole tournament sign up. 2 o'clock, cornhole tournament start. That's also in the Riverview parking lot. Then Saturday evening, 5:30, we start feeding the public ribs and brisket. Then 7 p.m. we do some awards, but I think this year we've got about 16 contestants. A lot of the contestants are cooking both ribs and brisket. We're just really happy to get to do this another year.
1: Tucker, you guys always have a lot of great sponsors that make this possible each and every year, right?
2: Absolutely. Shout out to our sponsors, First National Bank. Todd Vandenbosch always does a great job with us. The Byrie Brothers, they always do a great job with our trash. Riverview helps us with the use of their parking lot, and so many other people that just I don't have a list in front of me. But it's just a great community event, kind of the last bang of the summer, and just another tidbit of veterans and first responders do eat for free. So if you're any of those, come on over and have a bite on us.
1: Hey, Tucker, we always look forward to this each and every September. Thanks for joining us here today.
2: Thank you.
1: Yeah, thanks to Tucker Petrak for joining us here, talking about that Smoke on the Water cook-off. Always a fun-filled day Saturday at the Oasis Campground, Scotty.
0: Indeed it is. You bet for, what did he say, 14 years? And it's been going on in Ocoma. So make plans to attend. That's coming up here this coming weekend. We had mentioned, of course, over the weekend that due to some unforeseen circumstances, the Pink Posse will not hold their events this year. The Pink Flamingo and Neon 9 will be rescheduled to 2027. Keep that in mind with the Pink Posse here locally. And, of course, we'll have more about it coming up on the news as well. Hey, your forecast this morning is brought to you by H&O Electric and Winter Commercial, Industrial, Residential. They can handle it for you. The high today of 85 in Central South Dakota. Clear tonight, down to 57. Not overly windy tonight. Sunny for you tomorrow, but a high of 82 expected for you on Wednesday. Thursday could see upper 80s. Friday could see upper 80s as well. Vivian Sweeney, who is 16 miles northwest of Bassett, says 40 hundredths of an inch of rain. Short Haley at Cologne, 20 hundredths of an inch of rain as well. 72 this morning in Gregory Valentine, now at 69. It is 70 degrees, humidity at 72%. Right here, 1260. The Oak Ridge Boys on the way. It is 7:53.
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1: From ABC News, Sherry Preston, the man who defended Lindsay Clancy in her deadlocked Massachusetts murder trial. Kevin Reddington says he hopes she gets some help from the White House.
2: Perhaps Donald Trump, who felt compelled to speak out about this case, may very well, Mr. President, I would hope that you would consider this young lady, the type of person she is, what she's been through, and consider a pardon.
1: The jury was unable to decide if Clancy should be held criminally responsible for killing her three children because she was suffering from postpartum psychosis. A pardon, however, doesn't really work in this instance. Here's ABC legal analyst Brian Buckmeyer.
3: It doesn't make a lot of sense to me, just from a structural implication, that the president can pardon federal crimes, not state crimes.
1: Canadian tariffs on U.S. goods kicked in this morning. President Trump is threatening a Canadian plane maker as well. ABC's Jim Ryan with that.
4: As the U.S. headquarters of Bombardier, Wichita, Kansas is home to about 1,200 employees of a Canadian aircraft builder. In an all-caps posting on Truth Social, President Trump is demanding that no more Bombardier planes be sold in the U.S. Kansas GOP gubernatorial candidate Ty Masterson, endorsed by the president, says he supports Trump's vision but not Trump's attack on a local employer. Masterson's Democratic challenger, Cindy Holscher, is slamming Masterson and the president. Jim Ryan, ABC News.
1: The British government says France and Canada will join it in banning goods from the Israeli West Bank settlements. Several EU countries, including France, Portugal, and Finland, as well as Canada, have passed similar bans. Some are wondering if a system called EMAS could have prevented deaths in the Miami Amazon cargo plane crash.
5: Miami's airport does not use EMAS, a safety system of crushable material to stop planes at the end of the runway, a system credited with saving hundreds of lives after being installed at 70 airports nationwide.
1: But not Miami. ABC's Victor Okendo on the scene. You're listening to ABC News.
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1: An Arizona mom is being praised after fighting off an aggressive coyote that had attacked her and her four-year-old daughter. Sydney Brewer is the mom's sister-in-law. She watched as it happened.
9: One thing I kept thinking about when she told me, and especially seeing the wound on her daughter, if she was turned slightly to the side, I feel like the coyote could have latched on to her little body and it could have been a lot worse.
1: She described her sister-in-law as putting the coyote in a chokehold, trying to keep it away from her daughter. There's growing controversy in New York City over this week's events, marking 25 years since the 9/11 attacks. New York Mayor Zoran Mamdani in the middle of some outrage over his chief counsel, Ramzi Kassem, who once represented a member of Al-Qaeda, whose brother-in-law was one of the 9/11 hijackers.
10: Many 9/11 victims' families are outraged, signing a petition asking Mamdani not to attend Friday's 9/11 ceremony because of his hiring of Kassem and because of Mamdani's initial refusal during his campaign to condemn the phrase global the Intifada, a phrase many regard as a call to violence against Jewish people.
1: ABC's Perry Russum. The Duke and Duchess of Sussex

0: AKA Harry and Meghan, were surprised. By the way, Buckingham Palace released a letter making it clear they remain non-working royals. Sources say the couple were caught off guard because they were given no time to review or comment on it before it was released to the media. The question of who will pay for security and whether they will receive round-the-clock police protection is still being worked out. Sherry Preston, ABC News.
1: New Game Plus with Oxy makes your laundry smell incredible and fights stubborn smells. 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But you washed that all away with Game. And now you're drifting asleep to the scent and sound of waves. Ah, nope. That's the dog licking your ear.
2: Biscuit.
1: It just might be our greatest scent ever. Now with odor-fighting power. 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Sniff the difference.
3: 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Well, of course, the Winter American Legion holding their annual Labor Day parade yesterday. Sally Brozek joins us and recaps.
4: It was a great day. The weather was beautiful. I feel like we had a lot of people out. We had like 59 entries. So I feel that was a great turnout. Everything from our local businesses, organizations, clubs, lots of volunteers, and a few politicians, as always. The first place finisher was the Awana Club, and I think their theme was Building God's Kingdom. Our second place was Golden Prairie Manor, and their theme was Past, Present, Future. And the third place vote was the Czech Fest. They had some good polka music going. Our antique car was Maverick Curtis, and there were lots of cars that showed up, so that's always great as well.
3: Sally also touches on the barbecue lunch that Legion members served up yesterday.
4: It was a wonderful turnout as well. Many volunteers, a lot of our past service members, veterans, Legion members, all show up to make sure everybody gets served. And I think we served nearly 600 people. And we're able to do that by the generous donations of the community, family members, business owners. Thanks to everybody who supports that and allows us to put that on every year.
3: That again was Sally Brozek recapping a great day on Labor Day that happened yesterday. The Tripp County Senior Center Steering Committee, they'll hold a membership meeting, and that is beginning at 6 o'clock tonight at the Senior Center in Winter. Now, the committee is going to nominate and elect their new board of directors. Again, the Tripp County Senior Center Steering Committee holding a membership meeting beginning at 6 o'clock at the Senior Center in Winter. The committee will nominate and elect their new board of directors. This is your news on a Tuesday morning. News time is 8:07. 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
6: It went pretty good, I thought, for the most part. It rained in the morning, got a little bit worried about the track and stuff, but it actually held up. The wind came up, sun came out, dried it up, and turned out to be pretty good. We had three classes. We had our gut and go, then we ran our weld, and then bone stocks. It actually went really good. I mean, we started out with the gut and go. There was only five of them, but they put on a pretty good show. Brevin Bullander ended up winning that, with Spencer Earl coming in second. And then we turned around and ran the weld class. Tony Roth won that. Derek Cleveland came in second. And Quentin Tim got third, with Derek Cleveland pulling off the Mad Dog. And then we ran our bone stocks, which we had 18 of them. It was absolutely amazing.

0: Joe Lehman won it, and Keaton Lively came in second, Brevin Bullender in third, and Tanner Elder pulled off the Mad Dog in that class. So this town is, like I always say every time we talk, it's absolutely amazing, and they always pitch in and help, and without the sponsors, we couldn't even do this, so we really want to thank them.
1: That was Travis Kubel. River City Truck Fest will happen on Saturday, October 10th in Platte. Tommy Beal tells us all about it.
2: Yeah, so this is our third year doing it. We're having a burnout pit. We're going to have a DJ and a cruise to follow. We have top 15 awards, and last year we had about 130 trucks, so we're expecting it to be a little bit bigger this year, and yeah, it's going to be a good time. That's at Ringling Gravel and Construction in Platte. It's on the south end of Main Street. We've had really good turnouts. First year I did it, it was my senior project, and I wasn't expecting it to be as big as it was, and we just had a lot of people and a lot of good feedback, and the community loved it, so doing it for the third year. We've had people from Minnesota, North Dakota, Wyoming, Montana is the farthest I've seen, and yeah, so just anywhere really around the central states. It's from 2 to 7 p.m., just show and shine, and then the burnout competition starts halfway through the day, and then the cruise to follow, which is my favorite part. All the money is going to Midwest Honor Flight, so it's foundation that's pretty near and dear to my heart. I really enjoy going and seeing their welcome home ceremony, so I'm happy to be donating money to Midwest Honor Flight again this year.
1: That again was Tommy Beal. The Tripp County Senior Center Steering Committee will hold a membership meeting beginning at 6 p.m. tonight at the Senior Center. Interim President of the Committee, Tony Kaufman, explains.
3: This is where the members, those folks who have joined or anybody who still wants to be a member, can come, finally vote in the new board and get these people to work for our seniors in our community. 6 p.m. Tuesday the 8th, day after Labor Day, so you can be back at everything you need to be doing. Just come. If you're already a member, you've given your membership stuff in, you'll be able to vote. If you're interested and haven't done that, $1 a minute to fill out a form and you can vote for that. Come and vote, get involved, and let us get to work for you.
1: That again was Tony Kaufman. South Central RC&D has teamed up with AgSpire for a series of workshops that will happen all across central South Dakota. They will have a workshop at the Turner Community Center in Murdo September 9th, beginning at 7 p.m. Cole Balloon with AgSpire talks further about it.
4: What we're looking for is we're looking to talk to producers about how AgSpire can help with a lot of our different programs. So we have programs for all types of producers, strictly cattle or, you know, farm and ranch. And so we have land-based programs that are all voluntary, incentive-based. So we can provide cost-share assistance to producers for, you know, interventions on cattle, along with, you know, maybe planting that field back to grass that you've wanted to get back to a pasture to your local, you know, local area. So we'll be talking about, guys, how we can help with that and provide technical and financial assistance to, you know, support their ranch and make them more sustainable and viable for the future. We really look forward to being able to share you know, kind of our story and in a lot of different locations. You know, we'll have a couple different presentations that we'll be doing. I haven't necessarily set which one will be at which location, but, you know, it's not anything crazy to say where a person could attend two of the meetings and he's not going to hear the same thing twice, right? So we'll tailor it a little bit different each time. So if somebody wants to come and hear it again, they can get a similar experience, but maybe hear something new that they can apply on their ranch.
1: That was Cole Balloon. It's homecoming week for students at the Ainsworth School District. Activities Director Luke Robleski tells us what they have going on.
5: The theme that we're going with, Unmask the Bulldog Pride. Our game is a 2 o'clock game, which is a little bit unusual, but it's just the way that it worked out this year with our schedule to have a 2 o'clock game with referees. And we're going to be playing the neighboring district, the North Central Knights. So it'll be hopefully it'll be a pretty packed house for a 2 o'clock game.
1: Luke touches on their parade and coronation for Friday.
5: The parade, since it's a 2 o'clock game, we're going to have the parade is going to start at 10 in the morning, and it's going to run our normal route. And then we're going to go down 3rd Street and then hit Main Street and then kind of go north one block, then come back on 2nd Street to the east. So that will be our parade at 10 o'clock, and then we'll have a little school pep rally right afterwards inside the gym, and then we will kind of excuse students about around 1 o'clock so they can all go enjoy the football game at 2, and then coordination happens after the football game. So we'll have a coordination after the football game, which, you know, roughly 4:30, and then after that we'll have our homecoming dance starting at 7 here at the high school.
1: That was activities director at the

0: Ainsworth School District, Luke Robleski. 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
1: A memorial service for 74-year-old Junlene Lupkes of Cologne will be Wednesday at 10 a.m. at Cotter B. Smith Funeral Home in Gregory. Burial will follow in the Cologne City Cemetery. Memorial service is for 80-year-old Judy DeHaan of Platt will be Friday at 10:30 at First Reformed Church at Platt. Burial will follow in the Platt City Cemetery. Celebration of life for 61-year-old Patrick W. Kerwin of Chamberlain will be Saturday at 1 p.m. at the Ocoma Community Center. Those are the funeral announcements. They are brought to you by Gregory Drug at 8:17 on this Tuesday morning. Of course, we had talked earlier this morning, and we'll give you more details. The Winter Regional Health Road Race, Labor Day Road Race, a tradition, happened, of course, yesterday. Porter Nelson won the 1 mile men's run. Reese Kerner won the 1 mile women's run. The winner of the 5K men's run was Tyler Foster, while Ray Schuyler won the 5K women's run with Winter Regional Health in their Labor Day Road Race yesterday. We appreciate Sally Brozek joining us here this morning, talking about the parade, of course, it was happening. Great parade yesterday. And, of course, the big Legion feed as well. I think she said over 600 people they fed. In case you missed it on the news just a few minutes ago. Thanks to everyone who joined us. Roger Hoff, of course, joined us on the news yesterday, and you'll hear more today. Of course, Mr. Kubel joined us with the demolition derby that happened in winter. So many things over the weekend. We'll continue to keep you informed. We pretty much had everybody on the air talking about how it went over the weekend. A great Labor Day weekend it was. 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Today's high should be around 85 in central South Dakota. Clear tonight, 57, sunny and 82 on Wednesday, and then maybe a high near 90 on your Thursday. Vivian Sweeney, who is 16 miles northwest of Bassett, said they had 40 hundredths of an inch of rain yesterday. Short Haley at Cologne, 20 hundredths earlier on the weekend, like maybe early on Sunday morning, a couple days ago. Some folks said anywhere from 40 to 60 hundredths in northern portions of Tripp County, I know as well. So some got a little bit of rainfall here over the weekend as well. 70 degrees, humidity at 72%, right here at 1260.
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0: Well, it is 8:24 and it's birthday and anniversary time, and it's brought to you by Shippey Realty and Auctions. Dr. Tom Covey of Winners celebrating a birthday today. Chris said he's for the family. Jackson Grossenberg celebrating a birthday today as well in Winter. That too from the family, Chris.
1: Hey, I want to give a shout out. Happy belated birthday to Hunter Johnson of Platt. Happy belated to Hunter from the entire family. And also a happy birthday to Micah Foxley of Platt today. That too from the family today.
0: Indeed. Happy belated to Robert Schaub of Chamberlain. That is from friends today. Brady Stockland, formerly of Winter, celebrates a birthday today as well. Clint Hitchcock of Burke, celebrating a birthday today as well. Happy birthday to Clint and Burke today, Chris.
1: Got a couple more here. I want to say a happy birthday to Ashley Vargas of the Platt Chamber, who's also on the news today.
0: Indeed.
1: Talking about heydays later this month. Happy birthday to Ashley. We'll be talking to her again tomorrow. Also, a happy birthday to Dan Dietz, formerly of Winter, from Dan's Friends here this morning.
0: Hey, it's our birthday and anniversary scene on this Tuesday morning, brought to you by Shippey Realty and Auctions here at 8:25. And a good morning to you on this Tuesday morning as we congratulate our recent winners like Doug Kartak last week and Jerome Ulrich, the old karaoke star, Tracy Tridle, Danny Brunemeyer, Lynn Simpkins, Chuck Kieser, and Bretta Watzel as well, Chris.
1: Yeah, we also have on here Brian Hofeld, Mike Hammer, Linda Brunemeyer, Marlene Schuling, George Shippey, Julie Brown, Blaine Krogman, Diane Jorgensen, and Carol Anderson, ineligible to win on trivia today.
0: All righty, so we got a great question here today, and we're giving away a little gift certificate to Gregory Lane's, but it's a Winter Warrior football question, folks. So Friday night, Winter will be playing defending state champion and 11B St. Thomas More. I will be there, folks, in Rapid City as always. Who did St. Thomas More defeat last year to win the 11B state title? Good game it was, Chris, for sure. A, Elk Point Jefferson. B, Duel. Or C, Sioux Valley. 1260, good morning. Who's this? Turn down your radio.
2: Hello.
0: There you are. Good morning. Who's this?
2: Lloyd Anson.
0: Lloyd, how are you?
2: Yeah, okay. How about you?
0: Doing good, Lloyd. Are we talking A, B, or C?
2: Could you repeat that question again, please?
0: The question is, Winter plays St. Thomas More. Now, who did St. Thomas More defeat last year to win the state championship? A, Elk Point Jefferson. B, Duel. C, Sioux Valley.
2: A.
0: A is for Apple, and A is correct this morning, Lloyd. Indeed. What's going on today, Lloyd?
2: Oh, I got some errands to run.
0: All right. We'll keep you busy, keep you out of trouble. Right, Lloyd?
2: That's right.
0: You hang on the phone line, okay?
2: Yes.
0: You bet. Lloyd knew that it's Elk Point Jefferson. That was a great game last year, Chris.
1: That was a shootout, high-scoring game. St. Thomas More's got some good skill position guys back. That'll be a good test for that Winter defense.
0: It certainly should. Winter defense been playing well. See if Winter's offense can keep St. Thomas More off the offensive side. Here's some George Jones for you now.

0: Country 1260, Real Country for South Dakota and Nebraska. Here at 8:30 on this Tuesday morning, Lloyd Hansen was on the ball this morning. Lloyd knew us Elk Point Jefferson, but St. Thomas More defeated the state championship last year. Now, winner plays St. Thomas More. St. Thomas More. You know, winner had a lopsided victory last Friday. St. Thomas More, kind of the same thing with Hot Springs, I want to say, last Friday as well, Chris.
1: Yeah, both teams off to dominant starts, and I think this is a safe assumption. I think this will probably be the best defense that St. Thomas More sees during the regular season, so we'll see what that offense is made of this weekend.
0: They will. We'll see if Winter's defense can hold up, because St. Thomas More throws the ball. See, Winter hasn't seen a team that throws it like this, certainly this year. So there's a lot that both teams, I guess, will find out this Friday.
1: Well, a new head coach for St. Thomas More this year, too. A longtime assistant, Nick Wadd, takes over for St. Thomas More. So be curious to see what they have to offer here for this season's game.
0: Should be fun. I'll have it for you on Friday night right here on 1260. Lloyd Hansen, our winner. A little gift certificate to Gregory Lane's here this morning. What's going on with you this week? You'll be in Gregory, Chris.
1: Yeah, I'll see TDA ACDC again. They have a running back. Jamin Medicine Horn had 5 rushing touchdowns against Burke last week. He's just a brutal. He's a big-time running back that can just hurt you in the open field. Burke was up 20-8 in that ball game, and then TDA ACDC went on that big run with Medicine Horn. So Gregory coming off a bye, going to be fresh this weekend. Should be a good game at Mike Dacey Field Friday.
0: That'll be coming up on Friday. Those are the two games we'll have. Friday will get here quick, boys and girls. Let's talk weather, brought to you by the Rosebud Exchange in Mission. Randy, my boy. Yeah, that popcorn at the Rosebud Exchange is legendary. There, you know, there really isn't much they don't have at the Rosebud Exchange in Mission. And they can deliver it to you, too, like a 98-inch TV. Just arrives at your house. That can happen with the Rosebud Exchange in Mission. 856-2072 with a high of 83 in our central Nebraska, about 85 today. Central South Dakota down to 57 tonight, and then sunny and 82 expected for you on your Wednesday. So what is happening here? 67 in Valentine, Chamberlain 70, Pier at 68, Ainsworth 69, Gregory at 69, 70 degrees right here at 1260. On your Tuesday morning, it is 8:33.
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1: I just want to say good luck to the winter competitive cheer team tonight. They'll be going to Parkston tonight, Scotty.
0: Indeed they will. Happy birthday to Dr. Tom Covey and winner Kane Brown. It's Fiddle in the Band, 1260.

0: Country 1260, Real Country for South Dakota and Nebraska with Dwight Yoakam at 847. Right back to it with Hal Ketchup next.
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0: 560, Real Country for South Dakota and Nebraska. Hearts are going to roll. Little Hal Ketchum for you on this Tuesday morning. Tomorrow is already Wednesday. Is that right? Tomorrow's already Wednesday. Indeed it is. Tomorrow's sale day at the Platte Livestock Market. Over 1,000 head. Sale time 9 a.m. That is tomorrow. The Platte Livestock Market. We got a deadline coming up, which would be tomorrow, for you to submit your homecoming parade marshal to haley.barfus@k12.sd.us. Alrighty, that is coming up tomorrow. Tomorrow's the deadline, September 9th. Yes, happening tomorrow. Alrighty, so keep that in mind. Winter's homecoming will be sneaking up on us too, September 21 through 25. Ainsworth homecoming this week. 8:51, time for your morning markets. And it's brought to you by Agrimax.
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0: Well, we look at September corn up 1¾ at 513¾. December up a quarter at 537. March unchanged, 552¼. September, Kansas City wheat up 15½ at 802¼. December up 12¾ at 815, and March up 12½ at 827¼. September soybeans up 1¼ at 1298½. November up a quarter at 1310. January up a half, 1325½. Your

0: Morning markets on this Tuesday morning, brought to you by Agrimax. Yeah, a little cooler this morning, a little bit cooler this week. Might push 90 a few times this week. We'll talk weather coming up. Jason Aldean, too, at 8:53 on your Tuesday.
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2: From ABC News, I'm Sherry Preston. As the country prepares to mark 25 years since the 9/11 attacks, New York City Mayor Zoran Mamdani is today releasing nearly 200,000 documents related to the air quality around Ground Zero after the towers fell. Mayor Mamdani on the first responders, many of whom have since died.
3: We hold an obligation to each of those New Yorkers to ensure that never forget is not just a platitude, but that it is something material. To lead with the honesty and responsibility that have too long been lacking, and to fight for those who were there, devoted to the city that they loved.
2: About three times more people have died from 9/11-related illnesses than died in the initial attacks. The release of the files, ending a multi-year legal battle over records concerning air quality and health concerns following 9/11. Oil prices are climbing again, back to just under $100 a barrel. That following the latest fighting in the Middle East. ABC senior political correspondent Rachel Scott.
4: Iranian-backed Houthi rebels in Yemen launched a wave of strikes on Saudi Arabia, a key partner to the United States. The kingdom says that this wounded about 70 people and that those strikes hit oil facilities in the area. The U.S. and Iran also traded strikes over the weekend. All of this escalation comes as a new report from Brown University says American consumers are paying $100 billion more in energy costs due to this war.
2: The lawyer for Lindsey Clancy says he would be open to a plea deal with District Attorney Tim Cruz.
5: I hope, however, after sitting through this trial and seeing the evidence that was presented from the government as well as from the defense, that he would revisit that issue and hopefully would be able to work something out that would be acceptable to both sides.
2: Reddington telling Good Morning America he'd welcome a pardon from President Trump as well, even though Trump can pardon only those convicted of federal crimes, not state crimes. You're listening to ABC News.
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1: The FBI is searching for a cop killer in Mississippi.
2: Deputy Terrion Bailey was working to disperse a large crowd at a convenience store in Hermanville, 50 miles southwest of Jackson, when he was shot and would later die. Claiborne County Sheriff Edward Goods calls the 45-year-old a pillar in the small town where he lived.
3: Born and raised here, raising his family here. The life of the party. The life of the department.
2: Goods is urging anyone with information to come forward. The FBI hopes a $25,000 reward helps. Jim Ryan, ABC News.
1: A troubling new report on test scores showing American teenagers are falling behind in reading.
4: According to scores released overnight, American teenagers are falling behind the rest of the world in reading. And the gap between our best and worst readers is now the widest of any country. U.S. reading scores fell 14 points since the last test in 2022, enough to drop the U.S. 7 places in the global rankings, down to 13th overall.
1: ABC's Elizabeth Schulze. The NTSB is still investigating the deadly Amazon cargo plane crash at the airport in Miami that killed 5 people and left 5 injured. Both the black boxes have now been recovered. Thieves have stolen 4 valuable Renoir paintings from a museum on the French Riviera. The thieves entered through the garden, police say, and cut the clips, securing the artwork frames. The alarm sounded at 5:48 a.m. Police arrived 5 minutes later. 2 paintings were left behind in the robbers' haste to get away. Sherry Preston, ABC News.
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6: 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It's 9:05 and time for the news, being brought to you by Grossenberg Implement, your John Deere dealer with 9 locations in South Dakota and Nebraska and Wyoming. 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Tonight, the Ideal Community Meeting is happening. That'll be at 7:30 tonight. That'll be at the Winter Community Hall. It is homecoming this week for students at the Ainsworth School District. The theme is Unmask the Bulldog Pride. Their parade will start Friday at 10 a.m. in Ainsworth. Now, Platte Geddes students will celebrate homecoming the week of September 21st through the 25th. Middle school and high school principal Calvin Hunhoff gives us the details.
7: Yeah, so this year we have 29 seniors. It's a great group of kids. We will crown our homecoming royalty at coronation on Thursday, September 24th at 7:30 in the Platte Armory or Elementary Main Gym, however you want to call it. Then the big day is Friday, September 25th, and our parade will kick off at 10:30. If anyone listening wants to register a float for the Platte Geddes Homecoming Parade, please contact Stacy Larson, as she is our float coordinator. And then, yeah, we'll kick off the game that night versus Gregory, which is a great rivalry between the two schools, and it'll be a fantastic environment. Theme this year for homecoming is holiday.
6: That again is Platte Geddes Middle and High School Principal Calvin Hunhoff. This is your news. 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
1: A memorial service for 74-year-old Julene Lumpkes of Cologne will be Wednesday at 10 a.m. at Connor B. Smith Funeral Home in Gregory. Burial will follow in the Cologne City Cemetery. Memorial services for 80-year-old Judy DeHaan of Platte will be held on Friday at 10:30 at the First Reformed Church at Platte. Burial will follow in the Platte City Cemetery. Celebration of life for 61-year-old Patrick W. Kerwin of Chamberlain will be Saturday at 1 p.m. at the Ocoma Community Center. Funeral service is for 89-year-old Bart Blum of Reliance will be Wednesday, September 16th at 11 a.m. at Trinity Lutheran Church in Chamberlain. Those are the funeral announcements this morning. They are brought to you by Thrivent Financial, Kevin Miners. Yeah, don't forget tonight, your final night to see the movie Paw Patrol at the State Theater in Chamberlain. That is tonight, 7 o'clock at the State Theater in Chamberlain. We had mentioned, too, it's homecoming already this week. Get ready for lots of homecomings now, folks. It is homecoming week in Ainsworth. It is 9:09.
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5: Good morning, everyone. Scott Kershaw, Platte Livestock. You know what we got going on tomorrow here? We're going to get started 9 o'clock in the morning. Got a good run on these way-up cows and bulls. 12 o'clock, we're sure going to show you some baby beef calves, some baby Holsteins, and then we'll be on the feeders. I'll give you a little rundown. Here's 120 head of black and red and chars, calves weighing 400 to 500 pounds. Here's 50 head of black and reds weighing 400 to 500. Here's 220 black calves. They're all weaned up with shots, weighing 400 to 500 pounds. 100 head of blacks weighing 300 to 500. Here's another 12 head of blacks weighing 350 to 550 pounds. Here's 15 head of char cross weighing 400 to 500. 50 crossbreds weighing 400 to 500. Then we'll be on some yearlings. Here's 15 head of Hereford Bangs vaccinated heifers weighing 6 to 8. 20 head of black and red heifers weighing 6 to 7. 30 head of black and red preg open heifers weighing 9 to 9.5. Here's 195 head of black spade heifers weighing 9 and a quarter. Green as can be. Here's another 15 head of crossbreds weighing 6 to 7. 15 black and red heifers weighing 9.5 to 1,000. 10 black heifers weighing 9 to 1,000. Here's 58 black and red steers weighing 950 to 1,000. 15 crossbreds weighing 6 to 7. So got 1,100 head of feeders tomorrow here at Platte Livestock. 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
7: Joining us in studio is Roger Hoff to recap the Prairie Cruisers car show that happened back on Saturday at the Tripp County Historic Museum. We're just talking off the air, Roger. It was a toasty day, but it sounded like you guys had a great time. So I'll let you have the floor and tell us how it went for you guys.
8: Yeah, we had a pretty good turnout, as hot as it was. We actually had 43 cars in total.

0: several local cars. We had people from Rapid, Sioux Falls, Mitchell, Pierre, Chamberlain, Ainsworth. So it was a nice showing from all around the area. So it was, good to see everybody. As far as award winners, what we do is we do what's called People's Choice. We don't necessarily have categories anymore. Have three People's Choice. Basically, no particular order. First one was Chad and Janelle Olson from Chamberlain. They drive a 1970 Plymouth Roadrunner. Rod and Joanne Olson from Fort Thompson, they drive a 62 Ford Fairlane 500. And then locally, we had Marty Herman. He has a pretty nice looking 67 Chevy C10 pickup. Other award that we give out is the car club itself. We actually do a selection for a vehicle or an award. And that went to Ryan Lindgren from Fairfax. He has a 1947 Chevy Fleetline. So those were the car club awards. And then the Historical Society also gives out an award. And this year that went to Pat Provacek family with a 2010 Denali.
1: I did want to ask you, just going over everything, Roger, you mentioned the awards. You guys had the show, but you guys also took a little bit of a cruise too, right?
0: Yeah, afterwards, we always like to take a little cruise. Last year, we got cheated out of that because of the rain, which, in this part of the country, nobody complains about that. But, we like to line up as many cars as we can, and we go through the assisted living centers. We go through the nursing home. Then we go out as far as the weigh station, take a little break, take some pictures, cruise back in, and do a cleanup at the Historical Society. So, which it's, anybody with an old car, give it a chance to cruise.
1: I got to ask you, too, not all this is possible. Any of this is possible without all your many sponsors, right?
0: Right. We have our sponsor rundown, which, again, without this, we wouldn't have a car show. So the sponsors are AgriMax, Automate, Bankwest, Dan's Last Shot, Demers Auto, First Fidelity Bank of Clome, First Fidelity Bank of Winter, The Flying D, Frontier Ford, Frontier Motors, Grossenberg 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Union. And then we have some special thanks, which is the Tripp County Historical Society for the location and all their help. We have the Winter Area Chamber of Commerce, KWYR for all the radio airplay, Bachman Porta Pots, Bowie's Ace. We brought out a bouncy house. They set it up and everything. The T-Brick family for serving pop and water. We got a lot of pop-up vendors that come out over there. And then Nana's Kitchen for the food truck. One last thing, Chris. I would like to thank everybody within the car club. We had an excellent turnout this year for help. So everybody within the car club, big thanks to you guys too.
1: Thanks for stopping by. We appreciate it.
0: Hey, thanks for having me in again, Chris.
1: Absolutely. That again was Roger Hoff joining us in studio today.
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1: 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It's Lana Hayden's birthday today, don't you know? We cannot forget about Lana today. Yeah, 9:18 on your Tuesday morning.
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We're headed toward 930. 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

cruising down the superhighway through winter is a lot more enjoyable with Central South Dakota's local AM radio. 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

0: KXD, Rio Country for South Dakota, Nebraska, and Lana Aerosmith's birthday today. How about that on this Tuesday that, well, for some might feel like a Monday? Lana Aerosmith, enjoy your birthday today. It's 9:33. Next Monday would be the next sale happening at the Burke Livestock Auction. Regular cattle sale next Monday. That's the 14th already, 9:30. And then do not forget on the 19th, their 59th annual barbecue, fall calf, and yearling sale. That's going on as well with the Burke Livestock Auction. Folks, the Pink Posse want to inform their breast cancer survivors and supporters that due to unforeseen circumstances, they have elected not to hold their events this year. The Pink Flamingo and Neon 9 will be rescheduled to 2027. Alrighty, just in case you did not know. It is 9:33, time for your morning markets, brought to you by Agrimax.
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0: Well, as we look at September corn up a half at 512 and a half, we look at December down 1 1/4 at 535 and a half, and March down 1 1/4 at 551. September Kansas City wheat up 13 and a half, December up 11 and a quarter at 813 and a half. March up 11 and a quarter at 826 and a half. We look at September soybeans up 3, 1296 at 3 quarters. November up 1 and a half at 1311 and a half. January up 2 at 1327. Hey, your morning markets are brought to you by Agrimax on this Tuesday morning with your forecast this morning. 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Nice, comfortable start to our Tuesday morning after the big weekend. Your forecast is brought to you this morning, as mentioned, by the Gustav Convenience Stores of Central South Dakota. Could reach 83 today in North Central Nebraska, 85 in Central South Dakota, clear 57 tonight, up to 82 tomorrow. We had mentioned earlier this morning, Vivian Sweeney, northwest to Bassett at 40 hundredths. Yesterday in Short Haley at Cologne with 20 hundredths. We have 69 in Valentine, Chamberlain 73, Pier at 70, Gregory 71, Ainsworth 68. It is 70 degrees right here at 1260. We are cruising on a Tuesday morning. This week will go fast. It's 9:35.
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2: Good morning, everyone. Scott Kershaw, Platt Livestock. Letting you know what we got going on tomorrow here. We're going to get started 9 o'clock in the morning. Got a good run of these way-up cows and bulls. 12 o'clock, we're sure going to show you some baby beef calves, some baby Holsteins, and then we'll be on the feeders. I'll give you a little rundown. Here's 120 head of black and red and chars, calves weighing 400 to 500 pounds. Here's 50 head of black and reds weighing 4 to 5. Here's 220 black calves. They're all weaned up with shots, weighing 400 to 500 pounds. 100 head of blacks weighing 3 to 5. Here's another 12 head of blacks weighing 350 pounds. Here's 15 head of char cross weighing 4 to 5. 50 crossbreds weighing 4 to 5. Then we'll be on some yearlings. Here's 15 head of Hereford Bangs vaccinated heifers weighing 6 to 8. 20 head of black and red heifers weighing 6 to 7. 30 head of black and red preg open heifers weighing 9, 9 and a half. Here's 195 head of black spade heifers weighing 9 and a quarter. Green as can be. Here's another 15 head of crossbreds weighing 6 to 7. 15 black and red heifers weighing 9.5 to 1,000. 10 black heifers weighing 9 to 1,000. Here's 58 black and red steers weighing 950 to 1,000. 15 crossbreds weighing 6 to 7. So got 1,100 head of feeders tomorrow here at Platt Livestock. 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

560, Rio Country for South Dakota and Nebraska. 944 on your Tuesday morning. Happy birthday, Micah Foxley of Platt today. Clint Hitchcock of Burke celebrating a birthday on this Tuesday morning with Johnny Cash.

0: meditate on it. 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
1: 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Thinking about lunch already? How about a little breakfast for lunch today? The Winter Bakery at Deli. Pancakes, bacon, scrambled eggs, corn, coffee, and a drink today for lunch at the Winter Bakery and Deli. You know that Todd County has got a college fair. This is really impressive, folks. Coming up later on this week on the 10th, so coming up on Thursday, Ben Rifle Auditorium and Mission. Did you know that some of the universities participating include South Dakota State, Notre Dame, Southern Cal? Some of the representatives of those universities going to be there. Ben Rifle Auditorium in Mission. Coming up from 1 to 4, happening on Thursday. 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With a high of 85 for you today. Yeah, kind of nice and cool this morning. 57 for you tonight. Tomorrow's high should be around 82. A couple days it might push 90, and then a couple days in the mid-70s. You know, that is okay this time of year. Valentine at 69, Chamberlain 73, Pier has 70. Ainsworth at 68, Gregory at 70, and it's 71 degrees right here at 1260. Chris Cagle coming up for you just around the corner. We head toward 10 o'clock. It is 9:48.
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6: 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I'm Brian Hale, an original production of Howard Hale Broadcasting, now expanded throughout North America.
7: We're talking to Glenn Jones, Greenfield, Iowa. You were doing some harvesting and then you quit. How did that go?
8: Well, we harvested wheat in Oklahoma and in southern Kansas. And June 20th, I came home with just the one combine that we took because of the drought. And we have not cut anything since. I am home, and corn and beans are starting to change around here, but it'll be, I think it'll be 3 weeks before we hit the field with anything around here.
7: So then the good news is you'll have lots of time to prepare.
8: Well, yeah, we're actually cleaning out a bin of beans right now. So we got stuff to do. Well, we've been chopping silage. I guess that's harvest.
7: Oh, yeah, right. Yeah, that's important.
8: Yeah.
7: We have three kinds of corn in my neighborhood, sweet corn, grain corn, and silage corn. So, yes.
8: Yeah.
7: But hopefully by the time it's done, there's food on the table and you keep the family together.
8: We have been super hot. Like, we've been in the low 90s, but with awfully high humidity and dew point. And it's just been unbearable weather conditions to work outside. We went Tuesday to the Farm Progress Show in Boone, Iowa. That's an international thing. And, man, that was terrible heat. About killed us all.
7: They just can't.

0: air condition everything, huh?
1: No, and they're on their varied industries, tents and stuff like that. They're tents. So this place is in Iowa 1 year, and then it's in Indiana the next year, and they swap back and forth. Normally, we get down in the 60s for lows at night. In the last 2 weeks, I think we've only hit below 70 once or twice.
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3: 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I'm Brian Hale.
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8: Good morning. This is Pat Durkin with Prairie Tours in Fort Pierre with your mid-morning commodity futures update. At the Mercantile this morning, October cattle are 215.10. This up 215. D's cattle up 245 at 217.15. February's up $1.85 at 218.42. And April's up $1.62 at 219.85. September feeders are up $1.87 at 326.70. October's up 267 at 322.75. October hogs 84.42 up 212. D's is up 215 at 74.62. Feb's up $1.75 at $76.97, and April's up $1.60 at $82.60. Grains are fairly mixed here at the Board of Trade. We're trading September corn up a cent and a half at 513.5. December corn's at 536, down 3/4. November beans at 13.12.5, up 2 3/4. September meal is down $3.20 a ton at 342.10. In the wheat market, September. Chicago wheat is trading at 7.30 1/4. That's up 14 cents. Kansas City wheat in September is up 16.5 at 8.03 1/4. September Minneapolis is up 18.5 cents at 7.38 1/2. In the financial markets, the bonds presently in September up 2/32 at 109.09. The dollar's lower here. We're trading the September dollar index at 98.77, down 37. Precious metal markets here, October gold at $4,413.30, that's down $31. December silver's down 10 cents at $66.63. October crude up $1.46 at $92.96. October sugar at $18.05, down 2 cents. March cotton's up $29 at $88.91. And the coffee in December is down $5.85 at $287.60. Our toll-free number at Fort Pierre is 1-800-658-2232. 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
2: From ABC News, I'm Sherry Preston. As the nation marks 25 years since the September 11th attacks, New York City is releasing thousands of pages of documents about the air at Ground Zero after the attacks. New York City Mayor Zoran Mamdani.
3: These are documents that show what the city knew about the toxic air around Ground Zero, when they knew it, and how they acted to limit liability. They contain details about DEP's response. They show how asbestos was found nearly everywhere that inspectors tested. And they will help New Yorkers access the health care they need.
2: Talk show host Jon Stewart says

0: will help those still dealing with the health effects today.
1: It's not just about the past. It's not just about going into the files and relitigating how we all knew what we knew was there. It's about the future.
0: As of right now, more people have died of 9/11 related illnesses than died in the attacks themselves. Canada has slapped tariffs of up to 50% on hundreds of American-made goods in retaliation for President Trump's taxes on Canadian imports. Here's ABC's Rachel Scott.
2: Canada now moving forward with those retaliatory tariffs on about $20 billion of American goods. These are now in effect, and they do impact about 700 American products, everything from steel to aluminum to cheese. Canadian Prime Minister Mark Carney vowed to match President Trump's tariffs dollar for dollar, and he is defiant. In a statement over the weekend, he writes, Canada is growing stronger and less dependent on any single partner.
0: The United Kingdom joining several European countries and Canada in banning trade with Israeli settlements in the occupied West Bank. Israel closing all British consulates in Jerusalem in response. Beginning this hour, a news conference in Miami with the latest information on that fatal cargo plane crash at the Miami International Airport. Hurricane Lowell pelting Hawaii's western islands. Those on Kauai dealing with the threat of flooding, mudslides, and possible tornadoes. This is ABC News.
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7: Mental health services are available through a host of agencies and organizations, but Army veteran Shantae Franco says anyone could be a lifeline.
8: Just sending a text, how are you really today, or would you like to go get a coffee? It just shows that they are not alone, and it goes a long way.
7: Franco has survived two suicide attempts, one while she was active duty. She now counsels fellow veterans about the help that's just a phone call away. Jim Ryan, ABC News.
0: Lindsay Clancy's attorney, Kevin Reddington, says to ABC News he's going to ask President Trump to pardon the woman who killed her children while suffering from postpartum psychosis. However, says ABC legal contributor Brian Buckmeyer, Trump only has the power to pardon federal crimes, not state crimes.
9: It would have made more sense that he called upon Governor Healey, who is a Democrat and the first LGBTQ person to hold that position. I don't see how calling for President Trump to step in would have any positive impact, considering who the actual person is who has the power to pardon Lindsey Clancy.
0: Court hearing today for the suburban Chicago woman who is said to have been very invested in the Clancy trial when she allegedly killed her two-year-old over the weekend. A new law announced by the Australian government would give social media users a choice to opt out of algorithms. Alternately, people would see the content of friends and creators they choose to follow. I'm Sherry Preston, ABC News.
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11: 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Sally Brozek recaps.
12: It was a great day. The weather was beautiful. I feel like we had a lot of people out. We had like 59 entries. So I feel that was a great turnout. Everything from our local businesses.

0: organizations, clubs, lots of volunteers, and a few politicians, as always. The first place finisher was the Awana Club, and I think their theme was Building God's Kingdom. Our second place was Golden Prairie Manor, and their theme was Past, Present, Future. And the third place float was the Czech Fest. They had some good polka music going. Our antique car was Maverick Curtis, and there were lots of cars that showed up, so that's always great as well.
1: Sally also touches on the barbecue lunch that Legion members served up on Monday.
0: It was a wonderful turnout as well. Many volunteers, a lot of our past service members, veterans, Legion members, I'll show up to make sure everybody gets served, and I think we served nearly 600 people, and we're able to do that by the generous donations of the community, family members, business owners. Thanks to everybody who supports that and allows us to put that on every year.
1: That again was Sally Brozek. A great Labor Day weekend it was, and winter. Well, Shannon Kubik of Hamelin Wade Jirajik Cologne Teacher and Activities Director will take part in the 437th Project's 437-mile run that begins on Thursday, September 17th. Kelly Marshall with the 437 Project tells us all about it.
0: The 437 Project is an annual run across the entire state of South Dakota to raise both funds and awareness for suicide prevention and that connection between mental and physical wellness. And this year in September will be our fifth time running this journey from the western border all the way to the eastern border of the state. We do have runners from across the state and pretty excited to have some runners right from the heart of South Dakota this year as well. Lots of different backgrounds. So clearly we've got the ag and the rural community represented. We've got Wade with his school and athletics reach. We've got mental health professionals across the state. We've got all kinds of different people who have had their own experiences with mental health as well. The runners are selected through a fairly lengthy selection process all the way back last year in December. And so they go through an application process. There's a committee that filters down. Last year we had over 100 applicants to land on typically 12 runners. This year we have a special Baker's Dozen with a father-daughter duo who are running as a team for our very first team of 13 runners. People can follow along, so social media and the website are the best place to do that. There will be a live route tracker on the website that will show who's running at all times of the day and night once this journey kicks off. And social media will have more anecdotal stories from the road, different reports from runners, and just the things that we encounter along the journey. The starting point is the very western Wyoming border of the state, and the ending point is the eastern border at the Iowa border.
1: That again was Kelly Marshall. This is your news on a Tuesday morning. News time is 10:08.
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1: 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Memorial service is for 80-year-old Judy DeHaan of Platt will be on Friday at 10:30 at First Reformed Church at Platt. Burial will follow in the Platt City Cemetery. Celebration of life for 61-year-old Patrick W. Kerwin of Chamberlain will be Saturday at 1 p.m. at the Ocoma Community.

0: Community Center. Funeral services for 89-year-old Bart Blum of Reliance will be Wednesday, September 16th at 11 a.m. at Trinity Lutheran Church in Chamberlain. Those are the funeral announcements this morning. They are brought to you by the Stockman's Cafe at the Winter Livestock Auction. Lunch today at the Gregory Bakery. Their popular Indian tacos today. That is for lunch today at the Gregory Bakery. And well, it's another big weekend in Chamberlain, Oklahoma. So it's the Oasis Campground coming up Saturday, the annual Smoke on the Water cook-off. And you'll hear so much about it throughout the course of this week. They got a car show, too, 11 a.m. at the Riverview parking lot. Cornhole tournament as well. Rib and brisket feed gets underway at 5:30, happening at the Oasis Campground. Another big weekend in Oklahoma. Oh boy, and this weekend, the Lamley Shepherd four-person golf tournament's going on in Burke. We'll talk plenty about that coming up as well. Always a festive time. It's 10:12.
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2: Joining us in studio once again is Joyce Heath to recap the Centennial Quilt Guild's big quilt show from this past Saturday at the Tripp County Historic Museum. Something different this year, Joyce. You guys had a couple different presentations, so how'd things turn out for you guys on Saturday?
3: I think they went quite well. They were well attended. The ones that were there seemed to really like it better than when we did just the walkthrough the last few years. Asked questions about some of the quilts, and we told different stories about our quilts, and I think it went over really good. So hopefully it can be a future plan.
2: I was going to ask you, Joyce, were there winners? Was there first, second, third place finishers? What can you tell us about that?
3: No, we didn't do any competition. We just showed them.
2: So that was how it worked. Did you guys have a good amount of quilts out there?
3: Yes, we figured we had at least 75 quilts, and everybody showed their own, just held them up and for the audience to view. It was just a fun day.
2: Now, is that something that's going to be maybe the kind of the normal thing now, Joyce, two different presentations going forward, or is that kind of year to year now?
3: We're hoping we'll do it every 2 years is what we do it. And we will have a discussion at our October meeting. And hopefully maybe we'll. And the museum was very kind to let us set up a space and let us use their facility. And it was perfect because it was cooler in there than outside. So we're hoping to do it again in 2 years.
2: I want to make sure I'm not leaving anything out, Joyce. Any thank yous, whether it's sponsors or people who helped out, anything you want to mention here today?
3: Well, one thing, we did have the raffle quilt, and we did the drawing on that, and D. Temple was our big winner. And I had told different ones that I sold tickets to. I said, well, when you win, I'll deliver the quilt to you, but I couldn't deliver it to everybody, but I will take it to D., to the parish office, so she'll be tickled to death. I did text her and tell her that she was the winner. But we do want to really thank the museum for all the work that they did and helping us set up. And it was just a fun day.
2: Well, thank you so much for stopping by, Joyce. We appreciate it.
3: Yes, and we thank you for all your coverage on KWIR.
2: We love to do it. That, again, was Joyce Heath joining us in studio with the Centennial Quilt Guild here in Winter.
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4: Joining us once again is Cody Vollmer at the Sale Barn at Presho Livestock Auction. Cody, how have things been treating you guys here during the summertime going into the fall?
5: You know, obviously, as we all can probably realize, there's a lot less yearlings around the country, so these yearling sales across the board have been slow for everybody. But yeah, we're going to have a nice sale coming up on the 17th. Going to have a lot of those repeat guys that always kind of have cattle around that time of year. So we'll sell them and hopefully pick up on that calf market as we move into the fall months.
4: So the anniversary sale is coming up on September 17th. You guys kind of do the same thing every year in terms of what the offering here, Cody?
5: Yeah, I mean, it's going to be a mixture, mostly yearling, probably all yearling cattle weighing from 800 to 1,000 pounds. You know, consignments are typically from the same guys. We got some of your guys like Randy Vivek and Todd Vollmer and Dave Foose. You know, some of them longtime customers at Presho Livestock had around.

0: around here since I've been around.
1: Now, for those that aren't looking to buy, you invite people to swing by just for a good dinner too, right?
0: Yeah, I mean, if they're looking for a really nice home cooked meal from Mary and the kitchen staff, we'll have it on hand. We're planning on some barbecue brisket that'll be prepared probably by one of the local barbecue specialists, and it'll be free to everyone that walks through the door.
1: Are you guys projecting or anticipating a pretty good fall market and just sales season for you guys there?
0: Yeah, I think the market's going to be good. Obviously, we've seen some pullback in this market based on what fat cattle are worth, but we're still going to sell calves and yearlings higher than we've typically sold them over the course of the last 8 to 10 years. So we look to enjoy a really nice feeder cattle market moving into the fall.
1: Now, Cody, if people are looking to sell some of their cattle, how do they go about that process with you guys, online or a phone number?
0: They could call us at the sale barn. The number at the barn is 605-895-2553. There is prompts that if you call that number, that'll get you to myself or to my dad, Ron. But if you want to call us directly, my number is 605-222-9270, and Ron's number is 605-381-2501.
1: Cody, hope you guys have a great fall coming up here. Thanks for joining us here today.
0: Hey, thanks for the call.
1: That, again, was Cody Vollmer on behalf of Precio Livestock. Again, their anniversary sale is coming up here on Thursday, September 17th. Way of Cow Sale, 11 a.m., followed by a feeder cattle sale at 1:30 in the afternoon.
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1: 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The Wiwila Community Club planning a celebration to mark the 100th anniversary of the Wiwila Hall Saturday the 26th. 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An Elna sewing machine. 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Worked great the last time they used it. 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That'll do it for today's edition of the Mailbag. 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

0: Country 1260, Real Country for South Dakota and Nebraska. 10:45 on this Tuesday morning with the first responders. Bunkin' Ball happened back on Saturday night. Tripp County Rodeo Grounds with a great crowd. You betcha. Ryder Buck says it was a fun night had by all.
1: It was really good. Had a great turnout. Had a good set of contestants. Good set of bucking horses and bulls coming into us from the Lazy 3S Rodeo Company and the Birma Bucking Bulls. We ended up having a really good turnout. We ended up having Dom Santiago of Chamberlain, South Dakota, winning the bull riding. Ended up getting Cooper West from Phillips, South Dakota, to win the saddle bronc riding. And we ended up having Zach Soderlin ended up winning that Bolton's High Point Wild Ride Championship with a buckle and a $1,500 prize. It ended up

0: been really good. We had a good night for rodeo. Thought maybe we was going to get a little wet in the beginning with some weather, but turned out to be a really good night. Packed the stands. The Witten Fire Department did one heck of a job on a fireworks show. We couldn't ask for a better night. Roughly, we did just a little over $2,000 on our gun raffle for the Witten Fire Department. Ended up getting about $1,100. It's going to go to the Tripp County Ambulance, and just a little over $5,000 raised with admissions to go to the Winter Fire Department.
1: Ryder touches on their kids' play day that happened on Labor Day.
0: You know, Monday right after the parade at Labor Day, we got started a little late with some rain showers going on, but we ended up having a play day for the kids. We had a pretty decent turnout. Took a couple hours to get through. We ended up running some barrel racing and pole bending and a goat tying. It was a really good event. Had a great turnout. Really want to thank everybody that helped us with that on Monday. I'm really proud to be living in Tripp County and get to deal with everybody, and just the amount that this community gives back is just amazing. From the sponsors, everybody, the community showing up in attendance, it's a really good place to live.
1: Yes, indeed. Another great job. Well done over the weekend. A great crowd it was out there indeed on Saturday night, of course, on Monday as well. Thanks to Ryder Book for joining us, and he will join us again coming up here on the news at 12:05 today. He's right, Tripp County, a great, great place to live. 10:48, time for your morning markets, brought to you by AgriMax.
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1: Well, we look at September corn up a half at 512 and a half. December down 2 1/4, 534 and a quarter. March down 2 1/2, 549 and 3/4. We look at September Kansas City wheat up 6 1/2, 793 and a quarter. December up 7, 809 and a quarter. March up 7, 822 and a quarter. September soybeans at 5 3/4, 12.99 and a half. November up 3 3/4, 13.13 and a half. January up 4 at 13.29. Your morning markets are brought to you by AgriMax on this Tuesday. Got some volleyball that's going on here tonight. Of course, more about this coming up on Sports. Platte Geddes at Wagner, Kimball White Lake at ACDC, Phillip at Jones County, Wall at White River, Gregory at Westington Springs. We got competitive cheer going on. Winter at Parkston, then in cross country, Gregory, Chamberlain, Winter, Platte Geddes at Burke at the Scotland Invite as well. With your forecast this morning, brought to you by H&O Electric at Winter, commercial, industrial, residential, they can handle it for you. A high of 85 expected for you today in central South Dakota. Clear 57 tonight. Tomorrow's high at 82 with Valentine at 72. Chamberlain at 77. Pier 74. Ainsworth 70. 72 and Gregory and 73 right here at 1260. Morgan Wallen coming up just around a corner at 10:50.
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3: 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The Word of God from the Gospel of Matthew, chapter 18, verse 18. Jesus said, "Truly I tell you, whatever you bind on earth will be bound in heaven, and whatever you loose on earth will be loosed in heaven." In Matthew chapter 18, Jesus explains that if a Christian sees a fellow Christian caught in a sin, they have a responsibility to point it out to them. He goes on to say that if the person refuses to listen to repeated warnings and persists in unrepentant sin, there comes a point when they are to be regarded as an unbeliever. But if they listen, acknowledge their sin, and turn from it, then Jesus says, "You have won them over. They are restored, and all is well again between them and God." Jesus explains why this is true. "Truly I tell you, whatever you bind on earth will be bound in heaven, and whatever you loose on earth will be loosed in heaven." Jesus is not saying that Christians make statements on earth that somehow become true in heaven. It's actually the opposite. What we declare on earth simply reflects what is already true before God in heaven. When a Christian continues to live in sin, despite repeated warning from other Christians, that sin is bound to them. It is like a heavy chain they cannot break. As long as they persist in it, they remain guilty before God. Since that is already true in heaven, wouldn't you want them to know it here on earth? By warning them, you give them the opportunity to turn from their sin and live. Because when a sinner acknowledges their sin, turns from it, and trusts in Jesus for forgiveness, that burden is loosed. The chains are removed. They are forgiven. Jesus has already paid for that sin by his death on the cross. Forgiveness was won long before they ever sought it. Since that forgiveness is already theirs before God through Christ, wouldn't you want to announce it to them here on earth? That is what binding and loosing are all about. You simply declare on earth what is already true in heaven, warning the unrepentant of their danger and assuring the repentant of Christ's full forgiveness. Thank God for brothers and

0: sisters in Christ who do the same for you. Lord Jesus, help me to confidently speak what is true before you in heaven, here on earth. Amen. 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
2: Joining us now is Platte Geddes Middle and High School principal Kelvin Hunhoff. I know, Kelvin, you guys have a homecoming coming up the week of September 25th. So if you can, I'll give us a big preview for this year in Platte.
3: Yeah, so this year we have 29 seniors. It's a great group of kids. We will crown our homecoming royalty at Coronation on Thursday, September 24th at 7:30 in the Platte Armory or Elementary Main Gym, however you want to call it. Then the big day is Friday, September 25th, and our parade will kick off at 10:30. If anyone listening wants to register a float for the Platte Geddes Homecoming Parade, please contact Stacy Larson, as she is our float coordinator. And then, yeah, we'll kick off the game that night versus Gregory, which is a great rivalry between the two schools, and it'll be a fantastic environment.
2: And what did you say the theme is for this year?
3: The theme this year for homecoming is holidays.
2: Holidays. I'm sure the students will have fun with that all week.
3: Oh, yeah. They've been gearing ready to go, and a lot of 4th of July themes, and we'll see how they can tie in other floats to that theme.
2: Anything I'm leaving out that you want to pass along to our listeners before we part ways today here, Calvin?
3: If you're a Platte Geddes Black Panther fan, obviously our home events are the football game. That's Friday, the 25th, and home cross country on the 26th. And then we also have a Platte Geddes area football jamboree on that Saturday as well. So, like I said, if you're a Platte Geddes fan, please come out and support our kids. They deserve it.
2: Hope you guys have a great homecoming week. Thanks for joining us here today.
3: Yeah, thanks, Chris.
2: That, again, was Platte Geddes Middle and High School principal Kelvin Hunhoff.
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2: Joining us now on the phone lines is Tucker Petrak to talk about the Smoke on the Water cook-off fast approaching here on Saturday, September 12th at the Oasis Campground in Oklahoma. Tucker, what can you tell us about this year's annual event, bud?
6: This is the 14th year. We really take a lot of pride in that we've kept it going for 14 years, but we've got a lot of the similar things we had last year. Friday, we've got the 7 p.m. Cooks meeting in Calcutta. Saturday, we got the car show coming in at 11 across the street in the Riverview parking lot. Shout out to them for letting us use it. 1 o'clock, we got cornhole tournament sign up. 2 o'clock, cornhole tournament start. That's also in the Riverview parking lot. Then Saturday evening, 5:30, we start feeding the public ribs and brisket. And then 7 p.m. we do some awards. But I think this year we've got about 16 contestants. A lot of the contestants are cooking both ribs and brisket. We're just really happy to get to do this another year.
2: Tucker, you guys always have a lot of great sponsors that make this possible each and every year, right?
6: 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Todd Vandenbosch always does a great job with us. The Byrie Brothers, they always do a great job with our trash. Riverview helps us with the use of their parking lot, and so many other people that just I don't have a list in front of me. 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
6: Thank you.
2: You betcha. That, again, was Tucker Petrak with us.
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1: Welcome, everyone, to another edition of The Good Stuff. Glad you joined us. Mike and Kim Burge along with you, your hosts for the next few minutes. I'm going to share a little quick story to get things going, and then I'll tell you about the Cherry County Visitors Promotion Board. 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My wife thinks she's a chicken." The doctor asks, "How long has this been going on?" 2 years, says the man. 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The man shrugs his shoulders and replies, "Well, we needed the eggs." 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Some of them aren't so hidden, like the Niobrara River or Merritt Reservoir, but you might have to look a little bit to get to Snake Falls and Smith Falls and some of the cute museums that we have for local history right here in the Valentine area. You can check it out by going to visitvalentine.org.
9: I think they're still open through September. So, again, make sure you check them out. Here's a one-liner that can challenge yours, Mike. The lawyer says, "How far apart were the vehicles at the time of the collision?"
1: Pretty close.
9: That's what I thought. You know, if you're looking for local, national, and international livestock industry news, it's Tri-State Livestock News. Coming out of Belle Fourche, South Dakota, they are the experts. They have the knowledge.

0: 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The information that you need, the latest in stories, sales reports, updates, that's what you get if you go to tsln.com. 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
1: Do you have something else rounded up today for the good stuff?
0: I have a couple things.
1: Okay.
0: What do you got? Well, first, let me throw out a couple of these cute little ones. I pulled out a nose hair last night to see if it hurt. Judging by how fast Mike woke up screaming, I guess it hurt pretty bad.
1: Must have been.
0: Oh, mentally, I'm still 25. Humor-wise, I'm 13. But physically, I'm pretty sure I fought in the Civil War.
1: That's been around a while.
0: Oh, let me throw one more out. When the moon hits your eye like a big pizza pie, that's amore.
1: Okay.
0: When you're down by the sea and the eel bites your knee, that's amore. Little play on words.
1: I don't have the author on this, but it's called My Grandma. I'll bet I had the finest grandma of anyone around. She had a funny laugh, but never wore a frown. She said she used to make a lot of noise when she was about as big as me, could run and jump and holler, and could even climb a tree. Said she liked to go fishing down in the little brook, but no one had to put worms on her fish hook. On days when I was feeling kind of down, she'd mosey up and say, "Hey, what's the matter, chum?" Then she'd chuckle me under the chin and run her fingers through my hair and reach into her pocket and say, "Well, I do declare. Now, how do you figure that these cookies ever got there?" My grandma, author unknown on that one.
0: That is very cute. Mike, let's wrap it up today with a Cowboy's Prayer. This is by Badger Clark. Oh, Lord, I've never lived where churches grow. I love creation better as it stood. That day you finished so long ago and looked upon your work and called it good. I know that others find you in the light that sifted down through tinted window panes. And yet I seem to feel you near tonight in this dim, quiet staring on the plains. I thank you, Lord, that I am placed so well that you made my freedom complete, that I'm no slave to whistles, clock, or bell, nor weak-eyed prisoner of wall and street. Just let me live my life as I've begun, and give me work that's open to the sky. Make me partner of the wind and sea, and I won't ask for life that's soft or high. Let me be easy on the man that's down. Let me be fair and generous with all. I'm careless sometimes, Lord, when I'm in town, but never let them say I'm mean or small. Make me as big and open as these plains, as honest as the horse between my knees, clean as the wind that blows behind the reins, free as a hawk that circles the breeze. A Cowboy's Prayer.
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2: Joining us once again is Annika Nispel. She is the Todd County volleyball coach. It's been a busy stretch, coach, over this last week plus. I want to go back to the weekend prior. You guys went out to the hills for a big tournament in Custer. Sounds like you guys had some good moments, got off to a good start. So walk me through that Custer tournament out there, coach.
3: Yeah, Custer was great. It was a great opener for us. We had a lot of strategy. We worked hard during the summer, trying some different offensive strategies as well as some defensive ones. The girls did a great job when we had to switch some things up depending on what our opponents gave us. There were some difficulties here and there, but overall, like, we did exactly what we needed to do as it relates to our team strategy.
2: Who are some of your girls that really led by example in that tournament, coach?
3: It's hard to pick one of them or two of them. They all did great, honestly. Our returners, for sure, are captains, Bree Whitehat and Isabella Whipple. Those, again, are returning captains. Returning varsity players, just huge forces to be reckoned with, and they did a great job. Also, our returner, Destiny, she's our libero. She did amazing. Again, defensively, it's tough to get anything down on her, which is great. And then lastly, we had our setter, Kaisley Brady, phenomenal athlete. She's one of our sophomores, and as a setter, she's really kind of leaning into that role of setting up our offense and really doing what she needs to do to best help the team.
2: Playa Geddes is going to have some good moments this year. They came to your place going back to earlier in the week. What did you take away from that Playa Geddes loss, coach?
3: Honestly, we learned a lot. We knew we had some strategy in that second set. The girls had the strategy down. We knew we had to get them out of system. We knew we had to shut down their big hitter right away, force them in that out of system so we can get those easy free balls and start running our own offense. We did a great job with that. I think just mentally kind of taxed us a little more than what we expected. And trying to stay mentally tough throughout the third and fourth set were difficult. But again, now that the girls kind of have that taste of defeat as it relates to that, they know how to do it. Now it's just getting that mental toughness in order to carry it through throughout all the sets.
2: Well, it's a busy stretch here, coach. You guys have at Lakota Tech, Pine Ridge, Rapid City Tournament. What can you tell us about this busy stretch here?
3: Oh, yes. So we're definitely busy. We definitely front-loaded the girls. We told them, our week four, our week six are very heavy in games. And just knowing, like, we are going to utilize more of our bench, make sure that we are thinking smarter, not harder, make sure we're utilizing all of our, all of our talent, all of our best players, and basically utilizing that time to be like, hey, this is our strategy. This is what we're going to go for. This is going to help push through. Again, we just got to stay mentally tough and make sure that we're laying out that strategy.
2: Hey, Annika, thanks for joining us, and good luck to your girls coming up here.
3: Not a problem. Thank you very much.
2: That, again, was Todd County volleyball coach Annika Nispel.
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0: 1260. That is Tim McGraw down on the farm. Hey, we're saying happy birthday to Clint Hitchcock and Burke today. 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
0: And trading for corn in September, down 1 1/4 at 510 and 3/4. December, down 3 3/4 at 533. March, down 3 3/4 at 548.5. Kansas City wheat for September, up 5.5 at 792.25. December, up 6 at 808.5. March, up 6 1/4 at 821.5. Soybeans in September up 3 at 12.96 3/4. November up 3/4 at 13.10 1/2. January up 1 at 13.26. Trading for live cattle in October up 3.17 at 2.16.12. December up 3.47 at 2.18.17. 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

0: 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Lean hogs in October up 170 at 84. 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

0: And good morning. It is 11:28 and time now for Country 1260 News Highlights. Highlights are being brought to you by Winter Regional Health, professional care with a personal touch. I'm Leslie Schramm. Coming up on the 1205 News today, the South Dakota Highway Patrol will conduct a three-day school bus safety outreach event today through September 10th to increase public awareness and reinforce safe driving behaviors around school buses statewide. During the outreach period, troopers will partner with school districts to observe bus routes, monitor loading zones, and ensure motorists follow state school bus stopping laws. Patrol vehicles will be visible near school bus stops, loading areas, and along high-traffic routes where children board and exit buses. The North Central Nebraska RC&D will meet tomorrow at 1:40. That's in the Bassett City Meeting Room, located at 308 East Highway 20. The meeting room entrance door is on the west side of the building. Topics for discussion will include the September paper shredding events, battery collection boxes, and electronic recycling. 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It is 11:29.
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0: A memorial service for 74-year-old Julian Lupkes of Colombe will be held tomorrow at 10 a.m. at Carter Bus Smith Funeral Home in Gregory. Burial will follow in the Colombe City Cemetery. Funeral services for 31-year-old Rihanna E. Obago of Fort Thompson will be held Thursday at 1 p.m. at the Ocasita Motto Tribal Gymnasium in Fort Thompson. Burial will be in the Immaculate Conception Catholic Cemetery at Stephan. Wake will be held.

0: held Wednesday at 7 p.m. at the Yacacita Motto Tribal Gymnasium. A memorial service for 80-year-old Judy DeHaan of Platte will be held Friday at 10:30 at First Reformed Church in Platte. Burial will follow in the Platte City Cemetery. Prayer service will be held Thursday evening at the church, starting at 7 p.m. Visitation will be 1 hour prior to the prayer service. Celebration of Life for 61-year-old Patrick Kerwin of Chamberlain will be held Saturday at 1 p.m. at the Ocoma Community Center in Ocoma. Funeral services for 89-year-old Bart Bloom of Reliance will be held Wednesday, September 16th at 11 a.m. at Trinity Lutheran Church in Chamberlain. Visitation will be 1 hour prior to the funeral. Burial will be at St. Albans Episcopal Cemetery at Fort Hale Bottom, South Dakota. Visitation will begin on Tuesday at 5 p.m. with a 7 p.m. prayer service at the church. Those are your funeral announcements brought to you by Gregory Drug. 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Call Twyla Owen at 605-842-5745 or Kay Bolton at 605-830-2932. For North Central Nebraska, today mostly sunny with a high near 83, north wind at 10 to 15 miles an hour. Tonight mostly clear and a low around 55, east-northeast wind at 5 miles an hour. Tomorrow sunny, a high of 80, northwest wind at 10 to 15 miles an hour. For South Central South Dakota, today mostly sunny and a high near 85, northwest wind at 10 to 15 miles an hour. Tonight mostly clear, low around 57, northwest wind 5 to 7 miles an hour. And tomorrow sunny and a high of 82, northwest wind at 8 to 14 miles an hour. Currently, Chamberlain has 77 degrees, Pierre at 75, Valentine 74, Ainsworth 74 degrees, Gregory 75 degrees. Here at Country 1260, we have 76 degrees. And the lunch special today is Stockman's Cafe, located at Winter Livestock Auction. They have a smothered pork chop dinner. You can also order off their menu and give them a call at 842-5208 to place orders or for takeout. The annual Smoke on the Water cook-off, that's going to be Saturday, September 12th at the Oasis Campground. Cook's Meeting in Calcutta, that's Friday night, and that will start at 7 o'clock. And then on Saturday, the car show, that will start at 11 a.m. at the Riverview parking lot. Cornhole tournament will begin at 2 p.m. And then the rib and brisket feed, that gets started at 5:30. It is 11:34 in time now for Word from His Word.
1: 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And if you'd like more information about Christ Lutheran Church, go to PastorHar730@gmail.com or their Facebook page. 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
2: A Word from His Word. Hear now these words from the Holy Gospel according to St. Matthew. Now when it was evening, the disciples came to Jesus and said, "This is a desolate place, and the day is now over. Send the crowds away to go into the villages and buy food for themselves." But Jesus said they need not go away. You give them something to eat. They said to him, "We have only 5 loaves here and 2 fish. And he said, "Bring them here to me." The word of the Lord. This exchange that Matthew records by inspiration of the Holy Spirit between Jesus and his trusted disciples is revealing. On the one hand, Jesus exposes their desolate human nature. Here in this barren wilderness at the evening hour, the disciples are vulnerable. They concoct a solution. Send the crowds away. They don't want to have to deal with them anymore. Let them fend for themselves. When the chips are down, it's every man, woman, and child for him or herself. That's indicative of life in a desolate place. But Jesus doesn't see it that way. For him, the desolation of the place is overshadowed by

0: the power of his divinity to transform it into a most beautiful place of fellowship. You give them something to eat is a boomerang statement. They need not go away because they have you disciples to feed them. Immediately, the men to whom Jesus has placed into their care and keeping this large crowd of 5,000 plus point to physical bread and physical fish. But these are nothing in comparison with the spiritual bread of life that addresses them. He comes to feed his flock upon the green pastures and still waters, since he is able and willing to multiply the blessings of his grace. Bring them to me, he says. And this we do in our prayers in the midst of our sin and desolation. Amen.
1: 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And if you'd like more information about Christ Lutheran Church, go to pastorhar730@gmail.com or like their Facebook page.
2: 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I'm Brian Hale, sitting in.

0: point to physical bread and physical fish. But these are nothing in comparison with the spiritual bread of life that addresses them. He comes to feed his flock upon the green pastures and still waters, since he is able and willing to multiply the blessings of his grace. Bring them to me, he says. And this we do in our prayers in the midst of our sin and desolation. Amen.
1: 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And if you'd like more information about Christ Lutheran Church, go to pastorhar730@gmail.com or like their Facebook page.
2: Welcome to the Cattleman's Corner. I'm Brian Hale, sitting in.
3: I'd probably fight Mother Nature wasn't really smart. 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We went to fall calving. We AI everything. It made it easier to collect the cows and breed them, and never had to carry in a September calf yet due to cold weather and just lots of things like that. I know tradition is that the cost is a lot more, and it probably is slightly, but I think probably the cover crops and everything has come along the last 15 to 20 years. It may be fall calving could be a lot more reasonable for folks than what they might think at one time.
4: Do you do any spring calving?
3: Going to disperse all of our spring bred cows just to make room for more cows coming in pasture. We're overstocked.
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5: 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I'm Brian Hale.
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0: And trading for corn in September, down half at 511 and a half. December down 3 1/4 at 533 and a half. March down 3 1/4 at 549. Kansas City wheat for September up 7 3/4 at 794 and a half. December up 8 at 810 and a quarter. March up 7 1/4 at 822 and a half. Soybeans in September up 2 1/4 at 1296. November up 1/4 at 1310. January up 3 1/4 at 1325 and 3 1/4. And trading for live cattle in October up 330 at 216.25. December up 357 at 218.35. February up 307 at 219.65. Feeder cattle in September up 332 at 328.15. October up 462 at 324.77. November up 502 at 319.75. Lean hogs in October up 155 at 83.85. December up 225 at 74.72. February up 197 at 77.17. 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For North Central Nebraska, today mostly sunny with a high near 83. North wind 10 to 15 miles an hour. Tonight mostly clear and a low around 55. East northeast wind at 5 miles an hour. Tomorrow sunny, a high near 80. Northwest wind at 10 to 15 miles an hour. For South Central South Dakota, today mostly sunny with a high near 85. Northwest wind at 10 to 15 miles an hour. Tonight mostly clear and a low around 57. Northwest wind 5 to 7 miles an hour. And tomorrow sunny with a high near 82. Northwest wind at 8 to 14 miles an hour. Currently, Chamberlain has 77 degrees, Pier 75, Valentine 75, Ainsworth 75 degrees, Gregory 76 degrees. Here at Country 1260, we have 77 degrees. And the lunch special today at Mr. G's in Gregory, they have French dip with tots. Plus, of course, they have breakfast, lunch, dinner, and snack items, too. Pink Posse would like to inform all the breast cancer survivors and supporters that due to unforeseen circumstances, they have elected to not hold events this year. Pink Flamingo and Neon 9 will be rescheduled to 2027, and they're planning to have the Pink Flamingo in the spring of 27 and the Neon 9 in October, as per usual. And they will put that notice out, let you know when those dates are set. Coming up at the top of the hour, we've got ABC News.
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3: Breaking news. South Dakotans will vote on a ballot measure called Amendment L this November. Amendment L would rewrite the state constitution to weaken citizens' power at the ballot box. It's similar to initiatives that voters already rejected multiple times in recent years, including a resounding defeat in 2022, when more than two-thirds of South Dakotans voted no. Opponents of Amendment L are urging their fellow South Dakotans to vote

1260, Lady Antebellum with Downtown. Hey, we're saying happy birthday to Jackson Grossenberg in Winter today. And your morning markets brought to you by AgriMax and West River Ag, teaming up to be one of the area's most complete ag centers. 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

0: no again this year, arguing that out-of-state billionaires are once again behind Amendment L, which is a political ploy intentionally designed to weaken voters' control over the future of the state. The result is exactly what the billionaires want: more power for lobbyists and special interests, and less power for everyday South Dakota citizens. South Dakotans who are against Amendment L say, quote, "Our Constitution shouldn't be for sale." This November, vote no on Amendment L. Paid for by L. No.
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1: Hello, this is Pastor Ron Sneathan from the Winter Ministerial Association. 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

up. Hell, I still ain't drunk. My pickup's one tough son of a buck. Been up to the doors and ain't been stuck. Got knobs on the tires. They don't make them much higher.

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2: From ABC News, I'm Chuck Sievertson. What the New York City government knew and when about the toxic smoke and air pollution levels near Ground Zero after 9/11 is in hundreds of thousands of pages of documents now released to the public on a city portal free for anyone to access. Mayor Zoran Mondani says those with 9/11 related illnesses can use the info to get the health care they need.
3: These are documents that show what the city knew about the toxic air around Ground Zero, when they knew it, and how they acted to limit liability.
2: At that news conference, John Stewart, the comedian and 9/11 first responders advocate.
4: It's not just about the past. It's not just about going into the files and relitigating how we all knew what we knew was there. It's about the future.
2: To President Trump's tariffs on Canadian imports, new tariffs by Canada on many American goods now take effect. About 700 American products, from steel to aluminum to cheese.
5: As the U.S. headquarters of Bombardier, Wichita, Kansas is home to about 1,200 employees of a Canadian aircraft builder. In an all-caps posting on Truth Social, President Trump is demanding that no more Bombardier planes be sold in the U.S. Kansas GOP gubernatorial candidate Ty Masterson, endorsed by the president, says he supports Trump's vision but not Trump's attack on a local employer. Masterson's Democratic challenger, Cindy Holscher, is slamming Masterson and the president. Jim Ryan, ABC News.
2: Update on Sunday's Amazon cargo plane crash at Miami International from Sheriff Rosie Cordero Stutz.
6: Five victims were transported to the hospital following the crash. The two pilots were treated and have since been released. Three victims remain hospitalized. Two are in critical condition, and one in stable condition.
2: Imprisoned former Penn State football coach Jerry Sandusky has withdrawn his appeal in county court to try for a higher court, convicted of 45 counts of child sexual abuse. 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
2: The lawyer for Lindsay Clancy, the Massachusetts mother whose trial in the killing of her three children ended in a mistrial, Kevin Reddington, is telling ABC News today that he would like it if President Trump were to pardon his client. But legal experts say the president can only pardon people for federal crimes, not state crimes. Russian President Putin told President Trump in a phone call today that Moscow doesn't have aggressive intentions toward Europe, says a senior Kremlin official. Hurricane Lowell has weakened, moving away from Hawaii after dumping up to 17 inches of rain. ABC's Kena Whitworth in Kauai.
3: The inside of our hotel in Poipu flooded. All of Kauai County under a hurricane warning as the outer bands tear across the island, downing trees and waves possibly reaching 30 feet high.
2: Top winds are now 90 miles an hour. A search in France for those who stole a handful of Renoir paintings. It happened at the Renoir Museum in the south of France, where the painter lived in his later years. The thieves cut four paintings out of their frames. ABC's Tom Sufi Burridge.
4: According to the local mayor, the local municipal police were on the scene within 5 minutes of the robbery beginning, and it's believed that that led, when the robbers tried to flee through the gardens of the museum, that led them to drop two of those Renoir paintings. They still got away with the two others.
2: Chuck Sievertson, ABC News.
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6: 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It is 12:05. Time now for Country 1260 News. South Dakota News is being brought to you by Peterson Beal LLP offices in Winter, protecting their clients' interest with honesty and integrity. I'm Leslie Schramm. The Lyman School District is keeping busy on a short week of school after Labor Day. Superintendent Chris Long previews the busy week.
7: You got a short week, obviously, but we got volleyball tonight. Middle school goes down to Gregory. Cross country tomorrow, and I think up in Hovind for the Gettysburg invite. Land and range judgings in Chamberlain tomorrow, too. We got some volleyball home on Thursday, which I believe is our parents' night. Football in Kadoka Friday. Big day on Friday, picture day. You know how exciting that is for everybody in the district. Competitive cheers on the road Saturday, and I think they headed to Winter, I believe, and then volleyball's at the Phillip tournament on Saturday. So we're ripping it pretty hard this week. Getting everywhere we need to go, and then next week it's the homecoming week here in Lyman, so that gets awfully active for us with homecoming week kicking off on Monday and coronation already right away on Monday. So lots of stuff going on. You look at the calendar and events page, and every day is pretty full.
6: And that's the superintendent at the Lyman School District, Chris Long. Winter Regional Health hosted their annual Labor Day road race on Monday. Human Resources Coordinator Laura Winsberger tells us all about the fun morning.
8: We did. It actually went very, very well. We had upwards of 60-plus participants this year. The different categories, the 5K race, the one-mile race, and then we had a two-mile fun walk. And had lots of good fun, lots of participation. Overall winners for the 1 mile in the men's category was Porter Nelson. In the women's category, overall for the 1 mile was Reese Kerner. And then for the men's category in the 5K, we had Tyler Foster was our grand prize winner there. And then for the women, it was Ray Schuyler. She finished first for the overall in the women's 5K. Thanks. The winner

0: cross-country team. They came out and volunteered this year to help us out. The registration fees are going to the cross-country team to help them buy uniforms or whatever they need to buy this year. So we really appreciate their help this year. And then we also had T-shirt sales that will go towards our cancer funds that we have available for community members dealing with prostate, gynecological, colon, bladder, or kidney cancers. There are funds available. If people need to reach out for an application, you can call me or Chelsea in our marketing department. Those funds are available for our community members dealing with those cancers. And then finally, just a great shout out to Frontier Motors and County Fair for donating our water, bananas, and breakfast bars for the participants of the race.
1: That was the Human Resources Coordinator at Winter Regional Health, Laura Winsberger. The first responders bucking ball happened back Saturday night at the Tripp County Rodeo Grounds. Ryder Book says it was a fun night had by all.
2: It was really good. Had a great turnout, had a good set of contestants, good set of bucking horses and bulls coming into us from the Lazy 3S Rodeo Company and the Birma Bucking Bulls. We ended up having a really good turnout. We ended up having Dom Santiago of Chamberlain, South Dakota, winning the bull riding. Ended up getting Cooper West from Phillips, South Dakota, to win the saddle bronc riding. And we ended up having Zach Soderlund ended up winning that Bolton's High Point Wild Ride Championship with a buckle and a $1,500 prize. It ended up being really good. We had a good night for rodeo. Thought maybe we was going to get a little wet in the beginning with some weather, but turned out to be a really good night. Packed the stands. The Witten Fire Department did one heck of a job on a fireworks show. We couldn't ask for a better night. Roughly, we did just a little over $2,000 on our gun raffle for the Witten Fire Department. Ended up getting about $1,100. It's going to go to the Tripp County Ambulance, and just a little over $5,000 raised with admissions to go to the Winter Fire Department.
1: Ryder touches on their kids' play day that happened on Labor Day.
2: You know, Monday right after the parade at Labor Day, we got started a little late with some rain showers going on, but we ended up having a play day for the kids. We had a pretty decent turnout. Took a couple hours to get through. We ended up running some barrel racing and pole bending and a goat tie, and it was a really good event. Had a great turnout. Really want to thank everybody that helped us with that on Monday. Really proud to be living in Tripp County and get to deal with everybody, and just the amount that this community gives back is just amazing. From the sponsors, everybody, the community showing up in attendance, it's a really good place to live.
1: That, again, was Ryder Book. The South Dakota Highway Patrol will conduct a three-day school bus safety outreach event going on today through September 10th to increase public awareness and reinforce safe driving behaviors around school buses statewide. During the outreach period, troopers will partner with school districts to observe bus routes, monitor loading zones, and ensure motorists follow state school bus stopping laws. Patrol vehicles will be visible near school bus stops, loading areas, and along high-traffic routes where children board and exit buses. The Highway Patrol's goal is to remind drivers of safety requirements, reduce dangerous driving behavior, and help protect South Dakota students as they travel to and from school. The Highway Patrol encourages all motorists to remain alert, slow down near school buses, and always stop when red bus lights are flashing. Small actions behind the wheel can prevent tragic outcomes. Platte Geddes students will celebrate homecoming the week of September 21st through the 25th. Middle and high school principal Calvin Hunhoff gives us the details.
3: Yeah, so this year we have 29 seniors. It's a great group of kids. We will crown our homecoming royalty at coronation on Thursday, September 24th at 7:30 in the Platte Armory or Elementary Main Gym, however you want to call it. Then the big day is Friday, September 25th, and our parade will kick off at 10:30. If anyone listening wants to register a float for the Platte Geddes Homecoming Parade, please contact Stacy Larson, as she is our float coordinator. And then, yeah, we'll kick off the game that night versus Gregory, which is a great rivalry between the two schools, and it'll be a fantastic environment. Theme this year for homecoming is holiday.
1: And that is the Platte Geddes Middle and High School Principal, Calvin Hunhoff. The Winter American Legion held their annual Labor Day parade on Monday. Sally Brozick recaps.
4: It was a great day. The weather was beautiful. I feel like we had a lot of people out. We had like 59 entries. So I feel that was a great turnout. Everything from our local businesses, organizations, clubs, lots of volunteers, and a few politicians, as

0: always. The first place finisher was the Awana Club, and I think their theme was Building God's Kingdom. Our second place was Golden Prairie Manor, and their theme was Past, Present, Future. And the third place float was the Czech Fest. They had some good polka music going. Our antique car was Maverick Curtis, and there were lots of cars that showed up, so that's always great as well.
1: Sally also touches on the barbecue lunch that Legion members served up on Monday.
0: It was a wonderful turnout as well. Many volunteers, a lot of our past service members, veterans, Legion members, all show up to make sure everybody gets served. And I think we served nearly 600 people. And we're able to do that by the generous donations of the community, family members, business owners. Thanks to everybody who supports that and allows us to put that on every year.
1: That again was Sally Brozik. This is Country 1260 News. It is 1213. More on your local news on the way.
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1: The Winter American Legion held their annual demolition derby on Sunday. Travis Kubel recaps.
3: It went pretty good, I thought, for the most part. It rained in the morning, got a little bit worried about the track and stuff, but it actually held up. The wind came up, sun came out, dried it up, and turned out to be pretty good. We had three classes. We had our gut and go, then we ran our weld, and then bone stocks. It actually went really good. I mean, we started out with the gut and go. There was only five of them, but they put on a pretty good show. Brevin Bullander ended up winning that with Spencer Earl coming in second. And then we turned around and ran the weld class. Tony Roth won that. Derek Cleveland came in second. And Quentin Tim got third with Derek Cleveland pulling off the Mad Dog. And then we ran our bone stocks, which we had 18 of them. It was absolutely amazing. Joe Lehman won it. And Keaton Lively came in second. Brevin Bullander in third. And Tanner Elder pulled off the Mad Dog in that class. So this town is, like I always say every time we talk, it's absolutely amazing, and they always pitch in and help, and without the sponsors, we couldn't even do this, so we really want to thank them.
1: That was Travis Kubel. River City Truck Fest will happen on Saturday, October 10th in Platte. Tommy Beal tells us all about it.
4: Yeah, so this is our third year doing it. We're having a burnout pit. We're going to have a DJ and a cruise to follow. We have top 15 awards, and last year we had about 130 trucks, so we're expecting it to be a little bit bigger this year, and yeah, it's going to be a good time. That's at Ringling Gravel and Construction in Platte. It's on the south end of Main Street. We've had really good turnout. First year I did it, it was my senior project, and I wasn't expecting it to be as big as it was, and we just had a lot of people and a lot of good feedback, and the community loved it, so doing it for the third year. We've had people from Minnesota, North Dakota, Wyoming, Montana is the farthest I've seen, and yeah, so just anywhere really around the central states. It's from 2 to 7 p.m., just show and shine, and then the burnout competition starts halfway through the day, and then the cruise to follow, which is my favorite part. All the money is going to Midwest Honor Flight, so it's foundation that's pretty near and dear to my heart. I really enjoy going and seeing their welcome home ceremony, so I'm happy to be donating money to Midwest Honor Flight again this year.
1: That again was Tommy Beal. The Tripp County Senior Center Steering Committee will hold a membership meeting beginning at 6 p.m. tonight at the Senior Center. Interim President of the Committee, Tony Kaufman, explains.
5: This is where the members, those folks who have joined or anybody who still wants to be a member, can come, finally vote in the new board and get these people to work for our seniors in our community. 6 p.m. Tuesday the 8th, day after Labor Day, so you can be back at everything you need to be doing. Just come. If you're already a member, you've given your membership stuff in, you'll be able to vote. If you're interested and haven't done that, $1 a minute to fill out a form and you can vote for that. Come and vote, get involved, and let us get to work for you.
1: That again was Tony Kaufman. South Central RC&D has teamed up with AgSpire for a series of workshops that will happen all across Central South Dakota. They will have a workshop at the Turner Community Center in Murdo September 9th, beginning at 7 p.m. Cole Balloon with AgSpire talks further about it.
6: What we're looking for is we're looking to talk to producers about how AgSpire can help with a lot of our different programs.

0: programs. So we have programs for all types of producers, strictly cattle or, you know, farm and ranch. And so we have land-based programs that are all voluntary, incentive-based. So we can have provide cost-share assistance to producers for, you know, interventions on cattle, along with, you know, maybe planting that field back to grass that you've wanted to get back to a pasture to your local, you know, local area. So we'll be talking about, guys, how we can help with that and provide technical and financial assistance to, you know, support their ranch and make them more sustainable and viable for the future. We really look forward to being able to share you know, kind of our story and in a lot of different locations. You know, we'll have a couple different presentations that we'll be doing. I haven't necessarily set which one will be at which location, but, you know, it's not anything crazy to say where a person could attend two of the meetings and he's not going to hear the same thing twice, right? So we'll tailor it a little bit different each time. So if somebody wants to come and hear it again, they can get a similar experience, but maybe hear something new that they can apply on their ranch.
1: That was Cole Balloon. It's homecoming week for students at the Ainsworth School District. Activities Director Luke Robleski tells us what they have going on.
2: The theme that we're going with, Unmask the Bulldog Pride. Our game is a 2 o'clock game, which is a little bit unusual, but it's just the way that it worked out this year with our schedule to have a 2 o'clock game with referees. And we're going to be playing the neighboring district, the North Central Knights. So it'll be hopefully it'll be a pretty packed house for a 2 o'clock game.
1: Luke touches on their parade and coronation for Friday.
2: The parade, since it's a 2 o'clock game, we're going to have the parade is going to start at 10 in the morning, and it's going to run our normal route. And then we're going to go down 3rd Street and then hit Main Street and then kind of go north one block, then come back on 2nd Street to the east. So that will be our parade at 10 o'clock, and then we'll have a little school pep rally right afterwards inside the gym. And then we will kind of excuse students about around 1 o'clock so they can all go enjoy the football game at 2. And then coordination happens after the football game. So we'll have coordination after the football game, which, you know, roughly 4:30. And then after that, we'll have our homecoming dance starting at 7 here at the high school.
1: That was Activities Director at the Ainsworth School District, Luke Robleski. For KWIR, I'm Leslie Schramm.
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1: 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Outdoor activities will include wildlife encounters, fishing, kayaking, archery, camping skills, cooking demonstrations, contests, rock climbing, shooting sports, dog shows, craftsmanship demonstrations, local entertainment, and more. Food and goods vendors will also be available. Attendees also at the event will be eligible to enter a youth into the Youth Half Price Lifetime Permit Drawing Program, which gives Nebraska youth ages 15 and younger the opportunity to purchase a lifetime hunt, fish, and other permits for half price. The online entry form will be available during the event. For competition, registration, volunteer sign-up, and more information, visit Outdoor

0: nebraska.gov and search for Missouri River Outdoor Expo. The complete event schedule will be posted there closer to the event date. A vehicle park entry permit is required to enter the park. More than $7.2 million in overtime pay at Lincoln Fire and Rescue is raising concerns for Nebraska State Auditor Mike Foley after reviewing the department's 2025 pay data. Foley is now calling for a performance audit of the department's personnel scheduling practices, saying a closer look could identify ways to reduce overtime costs and save taxpayer money. According to Foley's letter to the City of Lincoln, the top 100 overtime earners at Lincoln Fire and Rescue received an average of $45,586 in overtime pay in 2025, bringing their average total pay to $160,584. The top 25 overtime earners averaged $72,247 in overtime, bringing their average total pay to $189,342. Foley also raised concerns about the city's performance audit committee. Lincoln's municipal code requires the city council to select at least one subject each year for a performance audit, but Foley said no performance audits appear to have been conducted in more than a decade. The committee, which is required to meet at least quarterly, has also not met in the past 5 years, according to Foley. Some overtime is built into Lincoln Fire and Rescue's work schedule, which was negotiated through the department's union and approved by the city. Most fire suppression personnel work a recurring 21-day schedule that includes alternating 24-hour shifts for 13 days, followed by 8 consecutive days off. But firefighters can also voluntarily pick up additional shifts on their days off. North Central Nebraska RC&D will meet tomorrow at 1:40 in the Bassett City Meeting Room, located at 308 East Highway 20. The meeting room entrance door is on the west side of the building. Topics for discussion will include the September paper shredding events, battery collection boxes, and electronic recycling. This is Country 1260 News. It is 1224.
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0: And that was Nebraska News, brought to you each day at this time by Young's Western Wear in Valentine. 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
0: A memorial service for 74-year-old Julene Lupkes of Colombe will be held tomorrow at 10 a.m. at Carterbaugh Smith Funeral Home in Gregory. Burial will follow in the Colombe City Cemetery. Funeral services for 31-year-old Rihanna E. Obago of Fort Thompson will be held Thursday at 1 p.m. at the Yacacita Motto Tribal Gymnasium in Fort Thompson. Burial will be in the Immaculate Conception Catholic Cemetery at Stefan. Wake will be held Wednesday at 7 p.m. at the Yacacita Motto Tribal Gymnasium. A memorial service for 80-year-old Judy DeHaan of Platte will be held Friday at 10:30 at First Reformed Church in Platte. Burial will follow in the Platte City Cemetery. Prayer service will be held Thursday evening at the church, starting at 7 p.m. Visitation will be 1 hour prior to the prayer service. Celebration of life for 61-year-old Patrick Kerwin of Chamberlain will be held Saturday at 1 p.m. at the Ocoma Community Center in Ocoma. Funeral services for 89-year-old Bartine Bart Bloom of Reliance will be held Wednesday, September 16th at 11 a.m. at Trinity Lutheran Church.

0: in Chamberlain. Visitation will be 1 hour prior to the funeral. Burial will be at St. Albans Episcopal Cemetery at Fort Hale Bottom, South Dakota. Visitation will begin on Tuesday at 5 p.m. with a 7 p.m. prayer service at the church. Those are your funeral announcements brought to you by Capital City Monuments. We've got Farm Digest News coming up at 12:30.
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Country 1260. That is Kenny Rogers. There you go again. Hey, we're saying happy birthday to Dr. Tom Covey of Winter today. 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For North Central Nebraska, today mostly sunny with a high near 83, north wind 10 to 15 miles an hour. Tonight mostly clear and a low around 55, east-northeast wind at 5 miles an hour. Tomorrow sunny with a high near 80, northwest wind 10 to 15 miles an hour. For South Central South Dakota, for today mostly sunny and a high near 85, northwest wind at 10 to 15 miles an hour. Tonight mostly clear, low around 57, northwest wind at 5 to 7 miles an hour. And tomorrow sunny with a high near 82, northwest wind 8 to 14 miles an hour. Currently, Chamberlain has 79 degrees, Pierre 77, Valentine 77, Ainsworth 76 degrees, Gregory 78 degrees, and here at Country 1260, we have 79 degrees. Cherry Todd Electric Cooperative invites all their members to their annual meeting Saturday, September 19th, 10 a.m., and that is at the Valentine High School. Doors will open at 9 for registration. The meeting starts at 10, followed by a meal, and all attending members will receive $20 in cash and a gift bag. The Lamley Shepherd four-person golf tournament that is happening this Saturday at the Berg Golf Course. Cost is $280 per team. That includes a supper along with pin and door prizes. Shotgun start at 9:30. The tournament is full, so hopefully you've already signed up because if you've played in it, you know it's a very good time. It is 12:34 and time now for Farm Digest News brought to you by FarmCo in Chamberlain, Platte, Winter, and the Paragon at the Highway 45 intersection, serving you with over 200 years combined experience in the livestock business. Trading for corn in September, down 1 3/4 at 5:10 1/4. December, down 4 1/4 at 5:32 1/2. March

0: touchdown, 4¾ at 547½. Kansas City Weave for September up 9¾ at 796½. December up 10¼ at 812½. March up 10 at 825¼. Soybeans in September up 2¾ at 1296½. November up 3/4 at 1310½. January up 1¼ at 1326¼. We'll take a look at those livestock futures right after this.
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2: 3 decades of trialing conservation practices. I'm Nicole Heslip with Managing for Profit and Brownfield. Third-generation no-till farmer Blaine Baker farms in Clayton, Michigan, along the Ohio border with his family. He tells Brownfield, no-till growers in his region wanted to find solutions to issues they were having with conservation practices on heavy clay soils in the western Lake Erie Basin.
3: A lot of people in the neighborhood trying no-till had done it long enough, were seeing some problems with it, had a producer meeting, and out of that meeting came the general idea that, you know, we need to do some serious plot work somewhere in the county and see if we can figure this out. You know, being young and naive at that point in time, I said, well, you know, if you really need something, we can probably help you out. And 30 years later, we're still helping them out.
2: Every August, the Center for Excellence now demonstrates tillage methods, conservation practices, and new equipment.
3: The one thing we've done all 30 years is tillage. We've been no-tilling for the better part of 40 years on our farm. But we do conventional till on some of the plot for comparison purposes. People are always interested, I think, mainly because they're hoping that whatever they're doing is going to win the yield data on the plots. There's been no trend that you can say this method works better than this one. It just depends on the weather. Getting to a dry year, no-till shines, depends on rainfall, depends on weather. Standard out with the chisel plow field cultivator, you know, that's what people were using. This last year, it was a high-speed disc that we ran. Try to keep up with the latest equipment.
2: Baker says water and sediment control basins, or WASCOBs, have been one of the most effective practices on his highly erodible land, and he's installed nearly 40.
3: We have several areas where we have concentrated water flow, and you end up either putting waterways in, and what we have done quite a bit, if they lay in nicely in a valley, a concentrated flow area, they're nice. You don't have a waterway to worry about. You do have the dike, the washcob that you have to farm around. But we've been very pleased with those over the years, and you know, have as a result have installed several.
2: Baker says his grandfather was one of the first in his county to create a whole farm plan after the Natural Resources Conservation Service was established in the late 1930s.
3: I was brought up with it. It has to convince people they ought to be doing some of these things. We stick with what we're doing. It works well with us. So with this Lake Erie thing, I don't know where that's all going to go to, where it's going to end up at. Our goal is to situate ourselves so that if regulations come down the pike, we will be able to adhere to the regulations. I can't believe that regulations would be any more stringent than no-till and cover crops.
2: The family continues to farm with a conservation mindset into the fourth generation.
3: My nephew's coming in. My brother and I, we're, you know, about retirement age. So there's going to be some changes here, and likewise with the staff in the district. You've got the same thing, turnover of people and such, and we've had one guy that's headed this thing up for 30 years, and, you know, 30 years is a career for most people. Time will tell.
2: Every winter, the community gathers to discuss the season's results and what next year's demonstrations will include. The work is supported by conservation districts and state corn, soybean, and wheat checkoffs. I'm Nicole Heslip with

0: managing for profit, a brownfield.
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1: 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Liz Carlisle believes that more perennial crop production is a great form of regenerative agriculture. Carlisle is an environmental studies instructor at the University of California at Santa Barbara.
3: So now more than ever, we as humans need both perennial foods and the living roots required to grow them. At this advanced hour, perennial plants can't avert the climate crisis. People must slow and stop the burning of fossil fuels. But where and how we grow perennial foods will help shape what human futures are possible.
1: Carlisle knows that row crops and small grains will remain a staple of U.S. agriculture. But she adds,
3: perennial foods have been the cornerstones of cuisines and cultures. Acorns, a staple food for many peoples around the world, or the nutrient-dense quartet of olives, dates, chestnuts, and carob, which have nourished people of the Mediterranean basin for millennia. Walnuts and pistachios in Kyrgyzstan

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1: And trading for live cattle in October, up 340 at 216.35. December, up 407 at 218.77. February, up 345 at 220.02. Feeder cattle in September, up 347 at 328.12. October, up 432 at 324.47. November, up 485 at 319.57. Lean hogs in October, up $2 at 84.30. December, up 267 at 75.15. February, up 245 at 77.67. 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Feeding your future. Coming up at 12:50, we'll have a check on sports. But first, we've got Patsy Cline, I Fall to Pieces, as we say happy birthday to Jackson Grossenberg of Winter today.

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1: Good afternoon, sports fans. Hey, just a reminder, folks, from the Burke School District, if you're interested in playing Powder Puff football at 5 p.m. on Sunday, there is a sign-up sheet on Mrs. Harnick's door for grades 9 through 12. You must be signed up by the end of the day tomorrow in Burke. Well, the fall invite hosted by Kevin Miners will happen this weekend at the Winter Country Club. Shotgun starts 11 a.m. Saturday. Shotgun starts Sundays at 10 a.m. Friday night, we'll have coverage of high school football. On 1260, Sky will have coverage of the winner at St. Thomas More game. Kickoff and Rabbit will be at 7 o'clock Central, pregame at around 6:40. 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Saturday, we'll have coverage of college football. On 93.7 FM, we'll have coverage of the New Haven at South Dakota State game. Kickoff's at 6, prelude to the pregame will start at 4:45. And on 1260 Saturday night, we'll have Bowling Green at Nebraska for you. Kickoff's at 6, prelude to the pregame's at 4:55. The Donovan four-man scrambles this Saturday at Medicine Creek Golf Course in Presho starting at 9 a.m. The tournament is full. The Lanley Shepherd four-person golf tournament is this Saturday at the Burke Golf Course. That tournament is also full. Shotgun starts at 9:30 on Saturday. Well, the Ainsworth Golf Course is a tournament coming up on Saturday. Nick Martin tells us all about it.
2: We have a four-person 18-hole scramble. We still have some spots open. We tee off at 10 a.m. on Saturday, and it can be men, women, or mixed. That includes lunch and a mulligan also. We've been pretty busy. The course is looking good. We just plugged our greens a couple weeks ago, so they are recovering from that, but they have been filled in nicely, and hopefully that can help in the long term. This is our last big tournament. We have one more towards the end of the month that's more of just kind of a fun tournament with a Husker game also on that day, and so we can give you more information about that later.
1: That again was Nick Martin with the Ainsworth Golf Course. Volleyball coming up tonight. Clyde Geddes will play at Wagner, Kimball White Lakes at ACDC, Phillips at Jones County, Walls at White River, Gregory's at Weston and Springs. Competitive cheer this evening. Winner will be at Parkston. And we got the Gregory, Chamberlain, Winner, Platte Geddes, and Burke Cross Country teams in action. The Scotland Invite starting at the 4 o'clock hour. Minnesota Twins will resume that series at Detroit tonight. First pitch is at 5:40. The Todd County volleyball team has kept busy over the last couple of weeks. Coach Annika Nispel talks about their focus of the girls.
3: Again, big part, we're really focusing on our mental toughness. We are going against some, pretty good teams. We just need to kind of switch up our strategy going to each team. So it's really important that our girls stay mentally focused. What's the game plan and how are we going to execute that when we go against that team?
1: That again was Todd County volleyball coach Annika Nispel. The Gregory cheer and dance team has been busy over this last week. They recently went to the Mitchell Invite. Here's their coach, Leonard Brown, with their takeaways.
4: So we just took our dance to Mitchell. Kind of the reasoning behind that is we have a couple girls that are at 4-H and they wouldn't be around to practice that cheer and the tumbling and all the things that you have to practice in the pyramid. So we just took dance. We got to see some actual dance judges who judged us. So that way we could kind of see whether or not our difficulty was where we were wanting it to be and what can we do to make it, higher as our season progresses. So we got some great feedback from Mitchell's judges. We did beat a couple of AA teams, which is always exciting for us because going against a lot of bigger schools and a lot of girls who have danced since they were very young, that we can kind of hold our own and be able to be there with them. So that was kind of exciting. We do have some things that we need to work on, our level changes, utilizing the floor a little bit more, sharpening up our motions and our palm is something that they said that we need to work on. But they all loved our choreography, and so we just definitely have to have some kudos to our choreographer, Miss Emily Anderson, actually from our own hometown. She choreographed all of our routines for us.
1: That again was Leonard Brown with us, Gregory Cheer and Dance Coach. With your KW Wire Sports, I'm Chris Dasky.
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1: ABC News, I'm Chuck Severson. Responding to President Trump's tariffs on Canadian imports, new tariffs by Canada on hundreds of American goods now take effect on a Canadian manufacturer with a big footprint in Kansas. ABC's Rachel Scott.
2: President Trump posted on social media that he wants to block the sale of the Bombardier aircraft in the United States unless they, quote, build here and stop treating America like a piggy bank. Well, that did not go over well with some Republicans. Senator Jerry Moran of Kansas says that he plans to reach out to the Trump administration to let them know just how important that company is to his state. The company says that they do create tens of thousands of jobs for Americans in 47 states and that they use American parts to build those aircraft.
1: What the New York City government knew and when about the toxic smoke and air pollution levels near Ground Zero after 9/11 is in hundreds of thousands of pages of documents now released to the public on a city portal free for anyone to access. At today's news conference, the comedian and 9/11 first responders advocate, John Stewart.
3: There was poison in the air and on the ground and in the windowsills and in your air conditioners and covering your pets and your clothes, and it stayed there for months. Everyone knew.
1: Mayor Zoran Mondani says those with 9/11 related illnesses can use the info to get the health care that they need. Update on Sunday's Amazon cargo plane crash at Miami International. The two pilots treated and released. Three victims remain in the hospital, two in critical condition, one stable. What investigators might look at from a former pilot, Doug Rice.
4: Freight aircraft is generally heavily loaded and needs more runway to stop on the runway. In this case, the aircraft was arriving on the shortest of the four runways at Miami International Airport.
1: And weaker Hurricane Lowell moves away from Hawaii after dumping up to 17 inches of rain. You're listening to ABC News.
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1: The lawyer for Lindsay Clancy, the Massachusetts mother whose trial in the killing of her three children ended in a mistrial, Kevin Reddington, telling ABC News today that he would like it if President Trump were to pardon his client.
8: Mr. President, I would hope that you would consider this young lady, the type of person she is, what she's been through, and consider a pardon.
1: But legal experts say the president can only pardon people for federal crimes, not state crimes. A state governor can pardon for state crimes. Imprisoned former Penn State football coach Jerry Sandusky has withdrawn his appeal in county court to try for a higher court, convicted of 45 counts of child sexual abuse. TSA introducing new pre-check lanes next week and considering letting pre-check members bring water bottles through security, said TSA Administrator David Cummins to ABC News Today. According to a museum staff member telling ABC News, at about this time, Lonnie Bunch, at an all-staff meeting in Washington, is set to announce his retirement as head of the Smithsonian Institution. This after sparring with President Trump over how the museum portrays U.S. history. Bunch was the first African-American secretary and historian of the Smithsonian and the founding director of the National Museum of African-American History and Culture. Two thieves sliced through a fence, climbed through a window, and stole four valuable Renoir paintings today from a museum on the French Riviera. Chuck Severson, ABC News.
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0: Gottfried, Shotgun Taylor here. So Reba and Rex Land postponing their wedding due to their busy schedules.
1: Those crazy kids. We'll let you know when that date is rescheduled, okay?

0: Thomas Rhett and Real Country after all the bars are closed. How you doing? Shotgun Taylor here. I know, Labor Day weekend's behind us, but hang in there. Another weekend is around the corner. A surprising new study has found that a quick surge of testosterone can actually lower men's confidence in their decision-making rather than giving a guy a boost of swagger. Researchers gave two groups of men a test. Before the test, one group got a dose of testosterone, while the other group didn't. And wouldn't you know it, the men who got the blast of testosterone ended up underestimating their performance scores compared to the men who did the test without the blast. As a man, I'm not surprised. Progressive Insurance. 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

0: Richard on Real Country. Seems there's a talk parents don't want to have with their kids, and it's not the one you might be thinking about. New research finds that the money talk may be even more uncomfortable than the birds and the bees chat. According to financial wellness company Acorns, nearly 60% of parents say discussing money with their kids is harder than talking about drugs and alcohol or the birds and the bees. One in three parents admit they've avoided the topic altogether because of their own financial struggles or complicated relationship with money.
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3: 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Phila Owens numbers 842-5745 or Kay Bolton 830-2932. Clear on the overnight in north central Nebraska with temps down to about 55. East northeast winds pretty calm at just 5 miles an hour. Wednesday, sunshine expected with a high near 80. Northwest winds 10 to 15. Clear on Wednesday night, temps down to 51. South winds at just 5 miles an hour. Breezy and sunny on Thursday. Thursday's high 89. Clear on the overnight in South Central South Dakota with temps down to about 57. Northwest winds 5 to 7. Sunshine for Wednesday. Wednesday's high 82. Northwest winds 8 to 14. Clear on Wednesday night. Temps down in the mid-50s. South winds just 5 to 8. Winds will pick up going into Thursday. Sunny and breezy in Central South Dakota on Thursday with a high near 90. Winds will increase in the afternoon 17 to 22 out of the south. Gusts in the low to mid-30s.
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0: Dolly Parton on Real Country. Mike, I think a lot of people have done recently. We fired a 9 to 5. What was it, on Netflix recently? And that's a good movie. Real Country, Shotgun Taylor. Speaking of Dolly, 20 farms across North America celebrating Dolly Parton and her Imagination Library with a themed corn maze. A portion of the proceeds will be donated to the Imagination Library. Rest in peace, Dolly.
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2: From ABC News, I'm Chuck Severson. Potentially making gasoline more expensive. Oil prices are going up more. The international Brent crude up near $100 a barrel because the oil markets are concerned about a wave of air attacks on Saudi Arabian oil facilities today by the Iran-backed Houthi rebels. The Saudis support Yemen's government against the Houthis. A mother in Frankfort, Illinois, outside Chicago, has been ordered detained until trial, accused of murdering her two-year-old son in a case similar to Lindsey Clancy's. Police say after finding her toddler unresponsive, Corey Walsh was attempting to harm herself. After covering the Clancy case that ended in a mistrial, ABC's Aaron Katursky is on this one.
3: It is chillingly similar to what happened with Lindsey Clancy, and her attorney says she hopes that everybody comes to see this for what it was. In other words, for what Lindsey Clancy's attorney said that she was in the throes of a psychotic episode after the birth there of this woman's fourth child.
2: Responding to President Trump's tariffs on Canadian imports, new tariffs by Canada on hundreds of American goods now take effect. Prime Minister Mark Carney.
4: I don't believe in escalating the conflict. That's not constructive. But our tariffs are necessary to protect our workers, protect our companies, and our communities.
2: What the New York City government knew and when about the toxic smoke and air pollution levels near Ground Zero after 9/11 is in thousands of pages of documents now released to the public on a city portal for anyone to access.
5: The 170,000 pages posted today are only the first release. More will be shared over the next 12 months. Every document on this portal will be accessible to every New Yorker free of charge.
2: At today's news conference, Mayor Zoran Mandani said those with 9/11 related illnesses can use the info to get the health care that they need. You're listening to ABC News.
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2: The lawyer for Lindsey Clancy, the Massachusetts mother whose trial in the killing of her three children ended in a mistrial, Kevin Reddington, telling ABC News today he'd like it if President Trump were to pardon his client. But legal experts say the president can only pardon people for federal crimes, not state crimes, for which governors can pardon, says ABC News legal contributor Brian Buckmeyer.
11: It would have made more sense that he called upon Governor Healey, who is a Democrat and the first LGBTQ person to hold that position.
2: Several Iranian state-run media outlets have published claims today about Iran

0: capturing an American underwater drone, touting it as one of the most modern unmanned and intelligent submarines. The Southeastern Conference has filed an amended complaint against Louisiana State University for the school's potential plans to add former NFL players to its roster. The SEC has scheduled a vote of the conference presidents on whether to expel the Tigers from the league. Two thieves sliced through a fence, climbed through a window, and stole four valuable Renoir paintings today from a small museum on the French Riviera, but dropped two of the artworks as they fled, police say. ABC's Tom Sufi Burridge.
1: The robbers broke into the museum. They, according to the local mayor in that town, used a hacksaw or a knife, possibly an electric one, to basically go through the bolts around the frames of the paintings.
0: Chuck Sievertson, ABC News.
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0: Settle for a slowdown, Father Time. Tap the brakes, will you? I mean, September 8th already? Real country. For years, scientists and engineers have been playing with the idea of launching an electric cable into space that would be plugged into the equator here on Earth and would allow machine climbers to pull cargo up 62,000 miles without chemical rockets. While the idea seems outrageous, scientists discovered a graphite material that could be strong enough to work as a tether material, hurtling through space and also supporting the cargo climbers. This whole thing could be another step towards settlements on the moon and eventually Mars, to which we say, let's go.
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7: 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Clear on the overnight in north central Nebraska with temps down to about 55. East northeast winds pretty calm at just 5 miles an hour. Wednesday, sunshine expected with a high near 80. Northwest winds 10 to 15. Clear on Wednesday night, temps down to 51. South winds at just 5 miles an hour. Breezy and sunny on Thursday. Thursday's high 89. Clear on the overnight in south central South Dakota with temps down to about 57. Northwest winds 5 to 7. Sunshine for Wednesday. Wednesday's high 82. Northwest winds 8 to 14. Clear on Wednesday night. Temps down to the mid-50s. South winds just 5 to 8. Winds will pick up going into Thursday. Sunny and breezy in central South Dakota on Thursday with a high near 90. Winds will increase in the afternoon 17 to 22 out of the south. Gusts in the low to mid-30s.
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1: Uh-oh, pulled over by the fun police again. How you doing? Shotgun Taylor here with more music for your Tuesday on the way for you. So as we like to say, please stand by, y'all.
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3: Joining us now is Burke Student Council High School President Annie Connett. Annie, I know we're sneaking up on homecoming the week of September 18th, so what do you guys have planned for the whole week?
4: Yes, so our theme for this homecoming is Cougarpalooza, so kind of like the music festival Lollapalooza, but we're putting our own spin on it and making it the Cougarpalooza. And we start off the week with Powder Puff and then dress-up themes, and then Friday we have our parade at 1, then we have our football game at 7.
3: Really cool. So what can you tell us about just like coronation, the parade, details on those?
4: Coronation is at 8 Thursday, and then our parade is at 1, and then our football game is at 7 against Jones County.
3: Annie, I want to make sure I'm not leaving anything out. Anything else you want to mention here today?
4: No, I don't think so.
3: Awesome. Hope you guys have a great homecoming. Thanks for joining us here.
4: Thank you so much.
3: That, again, was Burke High School Student Council President Annie Connett.
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3: Joining us now is Laura Winsberger with Human Resources of Winter Regional Health. Laura, you guys had your annual Labor Day road race Monday, so how'd it go for you guys?
7: We did. It actually went very, very well. We had upwards of 60-plus participants this year. The different categories, the 5K race, the one-mile race, and then we had a two-mile fun walk. And had lots of good fun, lots of participation.
3: Who were the first place finishers in those races out there?
7: We had the overall winners for the 1 mile in the men's category was Porter Nelson. In the women's category, overall for the 1 mile was Reese Kerner. And then for the men's category in the 5K, we had Tyler Foster was our grand prize winner there. And then for the women, it was Ray Schuyler. She finished first for the overall in the women's 5K.
3: You guys had pretty good weather. It was cooler out and not too humid out there for that race.
7: It was not bad, right. We had low cloud cover, even some thunder and lightning. It was a little threatening, but we never had any raindrops. So, yeah, I think it kept it nice and cool for the participants for sure. Yeah.

0: that was great.
1: Laura, is there anything else you want to share with our listeners here today?
0: I do would like to thank the winter cross-country team. They came out and volunteered this year to help us out. The registration fees are going to the cross-country team to help them buy uniforms or whatever they need to buy this year. So we really appreciate their help this year. And then we also had T-shirt sales that will go towards our cancer funds that we have available for community members dealing with prostate, gynecological, colon, bladder, or kidney cancers. There are funds available. If people need to reach out for an application, you can call me or Chelsea in our marketing department. Those funds are available for our community members dealing with those cancers. And then finally, just a great shout out to Frontier Motors and County Fair for donating our water, bananas, and breakfast bars for the participants of the race.
1: Hey, Laura, thanks for joining us. I'm glad to hear you guys had a great time. I appreciate your time here today.
0: Yeah, thanks, Chris. Have a good day.
1: That, again, was Human Resources Coordinator with Winter Regional Health, Laura Winsberger.
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8: And good afternoon. This is Pat Durkin with Prairie Trace and Fort Pierre with the afternoon commodity futures closes. At the close of the day at the Mercantile, October cattle 217.02 up 407. These is at 219.22 up 450. Feb's up 387 at 220.45. April's up 380 at 220.02. Over in the feeders, September feeders up 405 at 328.87. October's at 325.45, up 530. October hogs up $1.95 at 84.25. Deece's up 257 at 75.05. And Feb's up 242 at 77.65. Over in the grain markets, we're mixed. September corn closed down a penny at 5.11. Deece corn down 3.25 at 5.33.5. November beans were up 6.5 cents at 13.16.25. Over in the product meal market in September, closed at 341.80, was down $3.50. In the wheat, September Chicago wheat was up 14.25, 7.30.25. Kansas City wheat in September, 8.04.75, up 18. The Minneapolis market in September was up 9 cents at 7.29. Financial market September bonds at 108.29, down 10.32. The dollar's lower. We're trading the September dollar index down 36 at 98.78. Precious metal markets, October gold at 4,380.51. That's down $56.80. And the silver in December is unchanged at 66.68. Crude oil in October is 93.60, up 212.

0: October sugar up 3 cents to close at 1810. Cotton market in March was up 9 cents at 88.71. And December coffee was down 4.30 to close at 291.30. Our toll-free number in Fort Pierce is 1-800-658-2232. Thanks for listening. 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The future markets can become an important tool in achieving this goal. 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
5: Joining us now is Ryder Book to recap the first responders buck and ball competition that took place back on Saturday at the Tripp County Rodeo Grounds and also the play day for the kids on Monday. Ryder, let's start with Saturday. How'd the buck and ball go for you guys?
6: You know what, Dosky? It was really good. Had a great turnout, had a good set of contestants, good set of bucking horses and bulls coming into us from the Lazy 3S Rodeo Company and the Birma Bucking Bulls. We ended up having a really good turnout. We ended up having Dom Santiago of Chamberlain, South Dakota, winning the bull riding. Ended up getting Cooper West from Phillips, South Dakota, to win the saddle bronc riding. And we ended up having Zach Soderlin ended up winning that Bolton's High Point Wild Ride Championship with a buckle and a $1,500 prize. It ended up being really good. We had a good night for rodeo. Thought maybe we was going to get a little wet in the beginning with some weather, but turned out to be a really good night. Packed the stands. The Witten Fire Department did one heck of a job on a fireworks show. We couldn't ask for a better night.
5: Now, I'm sure you guys are still working on certain figures. Can you tell us maybe how much was raised, or is that to be determined in the coming days?
6: You know, it's kind of to be determined yet, but roughly we did just a little over $2,000 on our gun raffle for the Witten Fire Department. Ended up getting about $1,100 that's going to go to the Tripp County Ambulance, and just a little over $5,000 raised with admissions to go to the Winter Fire Department.
5: That is great, Ryder. I know you guys had a lot of different things going on, and I'm sure you want to pivot to Monday. What did you guys do Monday for Labor Day for the kids?
6: You know, Monday right after the parade at Labor Day, we got started a little late with some rain showers going on, but we ended up having a play day for the kids. We had a pretty decent turnout. It took a couple hours to get through. We ended up running some barrel racing and pole bending and a goat tie, and it was a really good event. Had a great turnout. Really want to thank everybody that helped us with that on Monday.
5: Well, and like you and Trent were talking about the last couple of months, Ryder, you guys had some great sponsors to make it all possible, right?
6: You bet. You know, that's the number one thing, Dosky, and I'm really proud to be living in Tripp County. I get to deal with everybody, and just the amount that this community gives back is just amazing. From the sponsors, everybody, the community showing up in attendance, it's a really good place to live.
5: Is there anything I'm leaving out that you want to touch on here today, Ryder?
6: No, Dosky, I think that should be about it. You know, it was a great time, and I hope to see you all down the road at the next one.
5: Keep up the great work, Ryder. Thanks for joining us here, bud.
6: All right. Thank you.
5: That again was Ryder Book joining us.
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5: Good afternoon, everyone. It is 3:15 on a pretty darn good-looking Tuesday afternoon here in central South Dakota and north central Nebraska. North central Nebraska tonight going to be clear, it looks like, on the overnight. Temps down to the mid-50s. North winds remaining calm at just 5 miles an hour. Should be another nice day for Wednesday. Sunny with a high of 81 tomorrow. Northwest winds 5 to 15. Clear on Wednesday night, temps down to 50 degrees. Northwest winds at just 5 miles an hour. Breezy and sunny for Thursday. Thursday's high 89. Southwest winds 5 to 10. Clear and breezy Thursday night. Temps down in the mid-60s. South winds 20 to 25. Breezy, sunny for Friday. Friday's high at 93. Breezy and partly cloudy on Friday night. Temps down to 53. Cooler on Saturday. Saturday's high 73 and sunny. Showers are likely on Saturday night and possibly a thunderstorm after midnight. Temps down to 50. Sunday, there is that chance of showers and thunderstorms prior to 1 p.m. Sunday's high at 68. Could see some showers Sunday night. Temps down to 49. Partly sunny on Monday. Monday's high at 70. And then Tuesday, sunshine with a high of 75 in north central Nebraska. We'll take a look at that south central South Dakota extended forecast right after these words.
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5: Clear on the overnight in south central South Dakota with temps down to about 57 and pretty calm. Northwest winds just 5 to 8 miles an hour. Wednesday, sunshine, a high of 80 for tomorrow. Northwest winds 8 to 15. Clear on Wednesday night, temps down in the mid-50s. Warmer on Thursday, breezy and sunny with a high of 89 expected. Winds will pick up in the afternoon, 17 to 22 for the afternoon. Clear on Thursday night, temps down to 67, south winds 22 to 26. Breezy, sunny, and warm on our Friday. Friday's high 95. South winds will shift to the west in the afternoon, 22 to 25. Partly cloudy on Friday night, temps down to 56. Cooler day on Saturday, should be comfortable. Sunny on Saturday with a high of 73. There is a chance of rain shower Saturday night, temps down to 51. Showers are likely, possibly a thunderstorm prior to 1 o'clock Sunday. Sunday's high 68 and breezy. Showers likely Sunday night, possibly a few thunderstorms, temps down to 51. Chance of showers on Monday, partly sunny and windy with a high of 70 degrees. Not too bad next Tuesday. Next Tuesday's high 75 and sunny in south central South Dakota. Temperature's pretty nice out there this afternoon. 83 in Chamberlain right now. It's 85 in Pierre. 81 down in Ainsworth and in Valentine. Gregory's currently at 83 degrees, and we're also at 83 degrees here in downtown Winter. Humidity's at 30%, dew point's at 49. 3:19 on your Tuesday afternoon. It is time now for Harvest USA.
7: Welcome to the Harvest USA Report. I'm Brian Hale, an original production of Howard Hale Broadcasting, now expanded throughout North America.
8: We're talking to Glenn Jones, Greenfield, Iowa. You were doing some harvesting, and then you quit. How did that go?
9: Well, we harvested wheat in Oklahoma and in southern Kansas. On June 20th, I came home with just the one combine that we took because of the drought, and we have not cut anything since. I am home, and corn and beans are starting to change around here, but it'll be, I think it'll be 3 weeks before we hit the field with anything around here.
8: So then the good news is you'll have lots of time to prepare.

0: Oh, yeah, we're actually loading, cleaning out a bin of beans right now. So we got stuff to do. Well, we've been chopping silage. I guess that's harvest.
1: Oh, yeah, right. Yeah, that's important.
0: Yeah.
1: We have three kinds of corn in my neighborhood, sweet corn, grain corn, and silage corn. So, yes.
0: Yeah, yeah.
1: But hopefully by the time it's done, there's food on the table and you keep the family together.
0: We have been super hot. Like, we've been in the low 90s, but with awfully high humidity and dew point, and it's just been unbearable weather conditions to work outside. We went Tuesday, we went to the Farm Progress Show in Boone, Iowa. That's an international thing, and man, that was terrible heat. About killed us all.
1: They just can't air condition everything, huh?
0: No, and they're on their varied industries tents and stuff like that. They're tents. So this place is in Iowa one year, and then it's in Indiana the next year, and they swap back and forth. Normally, we get down in the 60s for lows at night. In the last 2 weeks, I think we've only hit below 70 once or twice.
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3: That's it for today's program. Thanks again for listening, and may God bless. I'm Brian Hale.
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6: Good afternoon, everyone. 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Precio Livestock Auction, their next sale will be their anniversary sale coming up here next week. Weigh-up cow sales 11 a.m., feeder cattle sale 1:30 on Thursday the 17th. Platte Livestock Market has a special calf and yearling sale they're doing tomorrow. It's going to feature weigh-up starting at 9 a.m. Valentine Livestock will be doing a special feeder sale in the Heart City on Thursday. 11 a.m. sale time with over 2,500 head in the offering. This is your 1260 Ag News. The time is 3:22. We'll take a look at those closing numbers on the way next.
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6: September corn is down 1 at 511. December is down 3 and a quarter at 533 and a half. March is down 3 and a quarter at 549. September soybeans up 8 and 3 quarters at 1302 and a half. November is up 6 and a half at 1316 and a quarter. January is up 7 at 1332. September Kansas City wheat is up 18 at 804 and 3 quarters. December is up 16 and 3 quarters at 819. March is up 16 at 831 and a quarter. For your livestock futures, October live cattle is up 407 at 217.02. December is up 450 at 219.22. February is up 387 at 220.45. September feeder cattle is up 405 at 328.87. October is up 530 at 325.45. November is up 572 at 320.45. October lean hogs up 195 at 84.25. December's up 257 at 75.05. February is up 242 at 77.65. Your 1260 Ag News for this hour has been brought to you by Mathis Farm Equipment Winter. Coming up at 3:30 in the Farm and Ranch Review, we will hear from Cole Balloon. It is time now for Dakota Farm Talk.
8: The annual meeting of the South Dakota Beef Industry Council is set for next Monday, September 14th, at Drifters Conference Center in Fort Pier, beginning at 11 a.m. Central Time. The meeting officially launches fiscal year 2027 for the beef checkoff in South Dakota, says Executive Director John Dilworth.
9: This is where our board approves our final budget for the next fiscal year. And it's also a time where we can share the highlights and successes of the checkoff here across the state and the programs and projects that we've accomplished.
8: The South Dakota Beef Industry Council is responsible for investing beef checkoff funds in the state. The council is comprised of 8 cattle and agricultural organizations in the state, with 3 directors chosen from each group.
9: We have a lot of business items to take care of, but we also have a great guest speaker that's going to be joining us, Barry Dunn, the SDSU president and former board.

0: board member of the Beef Industry Council is going to join us at 1 o'clock to give us a talk and highlight of what's happening at SDSU and kind of what he's seen over the years.
1: 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South Dakota beef producers are encouraged to attend, learn where their checkoff dollars are going, and see how these investments continue to drive demand for beef.
0: We really try to keep our dollars more local. We focus and highlight on nutrition programs, consumer outreach, promotion, and education, along with foreign marketing. You know, we partnered with USMEF for a number of years and really see the value of bringing that export market in.
1: To RSVP for the South Dakota Beef Council's annual meeting, September 14th at Drifters in Fort Pierre, visit sdbeef.org or phone 605-224-4722. I'm Pam Geppert reporting for the South Dakota Beef Industry Council.
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3: 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Liz Carlisle believes that more perennial crop production is a great form of regenerative agriculture. Carlisle is an environmental studies instructor at the University of California at Santa Barbara.
5: So now more than ever, we as humans need both perennial foods and the living roots required to grow them. At this advanced hour, perennial plants can't avert the climate crisis. People must slow and stop the burning of fossil fuels. But where and how we grow perennial foods will help shape what human futures are possible.
3: Carlisle knows that row crops and small grains will remain a staple of U.S. agriculture. But she adds,
5: perennial foods have been the cornerstones of cuisines and cultures. Acorns, a staple food for many peoples around the world, or the nutrient-dense quartet of olives, dates, chestnuts, and carob, which have nourished people of the Mediterranean basin for millennia. Walnuts and pistachios in Kyrgyzstan. Oil palms in the tropics, protein-rich and drought-tolerant mesquite in the Mesoamerican desert. And yet today, some 60 to 80% of global cropland is dedicated to annuals, just four of which, corn, wheat, rice, and soybeans, account for 75% of the calories consumed by people.
3: That's Farm to Fork. I'm Daryl Anderson.
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2: Joining us in the phone lines now is Cole Balloon with AgSpire, as we got AgSpire and South Central RC&D teaming up for these workshops coming up here. Cole, if you can, tell us what you guys will be talking about with producers out there and just the public.
3: Yeah, thanks for having us on here. So what we're looking for is we're looking to talk to producers about how AgSpire can help with a lot of our different programs. So we have programs for all types of producers, whether you're strictly cattle or, you know, farm and ranch. And so we have land-based programs that are all voluntary and incentive-based. So we can provide cost-share assistance to producers for, you know, interventions on cattle, along with, you know, maybe planting that field back to grass, you know, that that you've wanted to get back to a pasture to your local, you know, local area. So we'll be talking about, guys, how we can help with that and provide technical and financial assistance to, you know, support their ranch and make them more sustainable and viable for the future. We really look forward to being able to share, you know, kind of our story and in a lot of different locations. You know, we'll have a couple different presentations that we'll be doing. I haven't necessarily set which one will be at which location, but, you know, it's not anything crazy to say where a person could attend, you know, two of the meetings, and he's not going to hear the same thing twice, right? So we'll tailor it a little bit different each time. So if somebody wants to come and hear it again, they can get a similar experience, but maybe hear something new that they can apply on their ranch.
2: For those hearing about AgSpire for the first time, Cole, are you guys on social media, website? Talk about AgSpire here a little bit.
3: Yeah, so we're been in the marketplace for about 5 years, and you know, we have a multitude of different programs. I think we're, you know, well over 7 or 8 programs now that we're helping out people in different regions. And if you want to learn more about those, you hop on our website, www.agspire.com. There's great resources on there, videos, testimonials, different programmatic information. And then there's always a spot on there where, you know, you can get in touch with AgSpire and you can put your information in there. And one of us will reach out, like myself, and figure out how we can, you know, get on ranch and figure out what the best solution is for that specific ranch. So no two ranchers are the same, and we won't treat, you know, any of them the same. We'll make a plan each individual ranch.
2: Hey, Cole, thanks for shedding light on all this. We appreciate your time here today, sir.
3: Yeah, thank you.
2: That, again, was Cole Balloon on behalf of AgSpire. Again, we got workshops coming up with AgSpire and South Central RC&D. September 9th, they will be in Murdo at the Turner Community Center at 7 p.m. They will be at the Todd County 4-H building on September 16th for a workshop, and Wednesday at 1:30 for the 16th. And later in the evening on September 16th, they will have a workshop at the SDSU Extension Center Winter Regional Office, 6 p.m. that evening.
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4: And just like that, the discussion about wolf depredation and the number of wolves that are taking a toll not only on livestock but human lives reaches a new level. 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
5: Tammy, you are involved in a project that you guys have spearheaded together, but Hunters for Hunters. Tell us about this organization. What do you do?
6: I'd be happy to tell you. So Hunters for Hunters began in the

0: fall of 2023, just after deer season. And the goal was to launch Hunters for Hunters at that time because we knew that hunters would be coming out of the woods frustrated and angry because of the out of control gray wolf problem that we have here. And I'm making light of the word problem. It's huge. And so what we did is we created 20 different events around the state, beginning in a very small place in northern Minnesota called Squaw Lake, where Steve and his son Dylan, who was the founder of Hunters for Hunters, did a town hall meeting on the devastation of wolves. And that is where I met Steve and immediately got to work and started helping and became a member and then became a board member. And the rest is history. And what we did was create a platform for people to come out and voice their concerns, their frustrations, and their fears over how the wolf situation has gotten out of control. We invited politicians whenever we had these meetings, and so it gave them a comfortable platform to be able to voice their frustrations. And boy, oh boy, did we create a firestorm in Minnesota that got attention well beyond our expectations. 20 town hall meetings that gathered hundreds and hundreds of people. And some of these events, we had to move from small venues to large venues, school gymnasiums filling to 600 or 700 people voicing the same problems over and over again.
1: Tammy, are these meetings and this issue and your word problem, are we talking about the northern one-third of Minnesota?
0: Actually, no. That's kind of what the DNR has laid out as the Wolf Range, but the Wolf Range is expanding into southern Minnesota.
2: Thank you, guys. This documentary is coming out sometime around the 1st of October. Minnesota, fed to the wolves. Stay tuned. Loose tails, be gentle, stay firm.
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8: This is the SDSU Extension Radio Network. I'm Pam Geppert. Weaning season is a critical stage for calves as they face a new home, loss of mom, and differing sources for water and feed. Keeping them healthy through this stressful period requires careful attention for producers choosing to background these calves. SDSU Extension Beef Feedlot Management Specialist Warren Rushi believes buyers aren't interested in purchasing calves that haven't been prepped well.
9: At the values we're at, we can afford to make sure they're well vaccinated. We can

0: afford to make sure that we've met their needs from a nutritional standpoint, and we can do some things like helping cattle adjust to changing an environment.
1: Cow-calf producers weaning and retaining these calves are encouraged to assess pen size, opting for smaller quarters for a time to help calves find feed and water, as well as enable managers to better monitor calf health.
0: Are we doing what we need to do from a nutritional standpoint? You know, adding just a little bit of cost on the front end might end up, probably will be, a profitable enterprise if we can keep cattle healthier and keep them on feed.
1: Rushi believes backgrounding calves for 60 to 90 days after weaning allows producers to take advantage of genetics and feed while reducing risk for buyers.
0: To me, the danger point is those cattle that have been weaned for maybe 30 days. From my standpoint and from communicating with buyers, most of them would just assume buy them right off the ranch. Because what happens is at about 30 days, what we've done is we have them now at the point where if they're going to get sick, that's when it's going to happen. And we now changed addresses and introduced stress.
1: For more on weaning and preconditioning calves for the next stage, visit extension.sdstate.edu.
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That's Hardy, Tracy Lawrence, and Jake Owens with the Make Backroads for 344 here at Country 1260, saying a happy birthday to Clint Hitchcock of Burke. Clint, hope you're having a good birthday today. Here come the Forrester sisters and men here at 1260.

From Main Street Gregory to Main Street Chamberlain, this is Small Town Radio that takes care of Central South Dakota and Nebraska. This is Country 1260.

Blake Currington, wide of the third degree, Country 1260. Hey, I wanted to say happy birthday again to Dr. Tom Covey of Winter, celebrating a birthday. Here's the Zach Brown Band.

360 as we say happy birthday to Ashley Vargas of Platte. Remember, Chamberlain City Council members have their meeting going on here for tonight. Meetings at 5:30 at the Chamberlain City offices. Ideal Community Meeting coming up tonight as well. That'll start at 7:30, happening at the Winter Kennedy Hall. And State Theater in Chamberlain, they're holding over Paw Patrol. Another showing of Paw Patrol tonight at 7 p.m. at the State Theater. Let's talk about that weather forecast here at 3:54. 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Doesn't matter if it's a huge project, teeny tiny job, you're always in good hands. Bob Tyler and the crew at Kutcher Electric, hit them up at 842-1510. Looking at north central Nebraska on the overnight for tonight, looking at clear skies, temps down in the mid-50s. North wind's pretty calm at just 5 miles an hour. Sunshine, pleasant day for Wednesday, a high of 81 tomorrow. Northwest winds 5 to 15. Clear Wednesday night, temps down to 50. Breezy and sunny on Thursday with a high near 89. Clear on the overnight in south central South Dakota with temps down to 57. Northwest winds just 5 to 8. Sunshine, nice day for Wednesday, a high near 80 tomorrow. Northwest winds 8 to 15. Wednesday night, clear.

0: skies, temps down to 54. Breezy and sunny and warmer on Thursday. Thursday's high 89. Where are we at with those temperatures? Pretty much mid-80s. Chamberlain right now is at 84 in the River City. Pier is at 86. Down in Ainsworth and in Valentine, 82 degrees. Gregory right now is at 83. Sioux Falls, 81. Rapid City is at 81 out in the hills. Currently 84 degrees here in downtown Winter. Humidity right now at 28%. Dew points at 47. Well, we got ABC News followed by your local news coming up here at the top of the hour here at 4 o'clock. Don Williams, Then It's Love. Some real country coming up next for you. Country 1260, 356 on your Tuesday. We promise it's not Monday. It's Tuesday afternoon for you.
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2: From ABC News, I'm Chuck Sieverton. The Pentagon's casualty database was just updated to reflect an additional 30 troops wounded in the war with Iran recently. That makes a total of 820 U.S. troops wounded. 18 others have been killed. This breaking news about the Iran war from ABC News senior Pentagon reporter Louis Martinez. U.S. officials confirm another air attack on Iranian oil tankers.
3: This would follow a pattern that began over the last week or so. And with this past weekend, we saw that the United States attacked three tankers owned by, they said, the Islamic Revolutionary Guard Corps.
2: Iranian state-run media claimed today Iran captured an American underwater drone, touting it as one of the most modern unmanned and intelligent submarines. The price of Brent crude oil, the international standard, rose briefly to $99 a barrel today, then settled at $94, with investors concerned about a wave of air attacks on Saudi Arabian oil facilities by Iran-backed Houthi rebels. The British government announcing sanctions against businesses and those who do business with Israeli settlements in the West Bank. ABC's Lama Hassan in London.
4: It shows a significant shift in relations between the UK and Israel. This is definitely a reset of relations between this country and Israel. And the message that the British government wants to convey is this: we are serious about a two-state solution.
2: Ordered, detained, and

0: Till trial in Frankfort, Illinois, Corey Walsh accused of murdering her two-year-old son in a case similar to Lindsey Clancy's. ABC's Aaron Katursky.
1: Witnesses also said that she had been texting as recently as 3-4 hours before she allegedly killed her own toddler about the Lindsey Clancy case.
0: Responding to President Trump's tariffs on Canadian imports, new tariffs by Canada on hundreds of American goods. Prime Minister Mark Carney.
2: This is about who we are as Canadians. 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
0: An update on Sunday's Amazon cargo plane crash at Miami International Airport. The two pilots treated and released. Three victims remain in the hospital, two in critical condition, one stable. What investigators might look at from a former pilot, Doug Rice.
7: Freight aircraft is generally heavily loaded and needs more runway to stop on the runway. In this case, the aircraft was arriving on the shortest of the four runways at Miami International Airport.
0: TSA launching new pre-check lanes at some airports across the country starting next week. ABC's Clara McMichael.
8: These new lanes will be equipped with the latest tech, according to TSA Administrator David Cummins.
9: It's going to have e-gates with facial comparison technology, so you can leave your boarding pass and your IDs in your pockets or purse. Put your luggage on a 3D scanner, and then you're going to be able to walk through a body scanner that's a 3D scanner.
8: Some airports will see this next week, but TSA says it'll be about a year to roll it out to all pre-check lanes. Clara McMichael, ABC News.
0: The TSA is considering letting pre-check members take water bottles through security. This is due to the agency's 3D bag screening technology. Police in Albania blocked protesters from reaching parliament today during the latest rally against a luxury development linked to President Trump's son-in-law, Jared Kushner, which turned violent. Chuck Sievertson, ABC News.
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12: Joining us now to recap the Winter American Legion's Demolition Derby from Sunday is Travis Kubel. Travis, how'd it go for you guys Sunday, bud?
13: It went pretty good, I thought, for the most part. It rained in the morning, got a little bit worried about the track and stuff, but it actually held up. The wind came up, sun came out, dried it up, and turned out to be pretty good.
12: So you guys had a few different classes of people in action. Tell us how the day went and some of the winners, if you can, from some of the classes.
13: Well, we had three classes. We had our gut and go, then we ran our weld, and then bone stocks. It actually went really good. I mean, we started out with the gut and go. There was only five of them, but they put on a pretty good show. Brevin Bullander ended up winning that with Spencer Earle coming in second. And then we turned around and ran the weld class. Tony Roth won that. Derek Cleveland came in second. And Quentin Tim got third with Derek Cleveland pulling off

0: Mad Dog. And then we ran our bone stocks, which we had 18 of them. It was absolutely amazing. Joe Lehman won it, and Keaton Lively came in second, Brevin Bullender in third, and Tanner Elder pulled off the Mad Dog in that class. So
1: now, I know you wanted to mention before we parted ways, this isn't possible without your sponsors, obviously, right?
0: Yes, this town is probably, like I always say every time we talk, it's absolutely amazing, and they always pitch in and help, and without the sponsors, we couldn't even do this, so we really want to thank them.
1: I think we covered just about everything, Travis. Anything else, or is that about it, bud?
0: That works for me. Thanks for everybody coming out, and hope we can do it better next year.
1: Absolutely. That, again, was Travis Kubel recapping the Winter Legion's Demolition Derby from this past Sunday.
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2: And good afternoon, everyone. It's 4:09 and time for the news being brought to you by State Farm, Becky Potts of Agency. Well, tonight, the Chamberlain City Commission, they will meet 5:30 at the Chamberlain City offices tonight. The Winter City Council, they will meet 6:30 tonight. Council chambers in Winter. The Gregory City Council, they meet tonight as well. That'll be at 6 o'clock at Gregory City Hall. Again, 6 o'clock tonight, City of Gregory meeting at Gregory City Hall. Cologne students are keeping busy on a short week after the Labor Day holiday. Principal Samantha West previews the remainder of the week.
4: Our middle school volleyball plays their first set of games tonight. That is in Gregory against Lyman County. There are three games for those middle school kiddos with an A, B, and C team all playing. And then our high school volleyball plays tonight in Wessington Springs. Those games start at 6:15 with JV, followed by the varsity. And then on Thursday, our middle school volleyball players play again in Gregory against Wagner at 4 p.m. And then our JV and high school volleyball teams will play that evening in Gregory, also against Wagner. Those games start at 6:30. And then this Friday, our high school football has their home game in Gregory against Trip Delmont Armor, Andy Central, Dakota Christian. That football game starts at 7 p.m. And then on Saturday, we have middle school volleyball tournament that is over in Platte that starts at 8:30 in the morning. And we also have a competitive cheer and dance contest in Winter on Saturday that starts at 1 o'clock. So lots of athletic activities this week.
2: Then again, the principal at the Cologne School District, Samantha West. Well, Women's Ag Network will be holding a first aid on the farm event at the Tripp County Courthouse Community Room September 22nd, beginning at 6 p.m. Sarah Myers tells us all about it.
5: So on September 22nd, we are going to have a first aid on the farm event. It will be held here locally at the Tripp County Courthouse Community Room, and the doors are going to open for that at 5:30. The program will start at 6. So we are going to be joined virtually by agriculture advocate Katie Hammond, and she's going to share practical knowledge to help farm families improve first aid knowledge and emergency preparedness. The Women's Ag Network is a fairly new program that is supported by the NRCS and conservation districts here in the state.

0: And we are really just focused on helping women build their community and build their professional development and help them become better leaders in their communities. And part of this event is supported by the Women's Ag Network, but this first aid event is open to anyone who wants to come, men, women, teenagers, and up, basically, because we think that first aid on the farm is a really important topic that affects all of us here in our rural community.
1: That again was Sarah Myers. This is your news on a Tuesday afternoon, News Time 412.
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4: It went pretty good, I thought, for the most part. It rained in the morning, got a little bit worried about the track and stuff, but it actually held up. The wind came up, sun came out, dried it up, and turned out to be pretty good. We had three classes. We had our gut and go, then we ran our weld, and then bone stocks. It actually went really good. I mean, we started out with the gut and go. There was only five of them, but they put on a pretty good show. Brevin Bullander ended up winning that with Spencer Earl coming in second. And then we turned around and ran the weld class. Tony Roth won that. Derek Cleveland came in second. And Quentin Tim got third with Derek Cleveland pulling off the Mad Dog. And then we ran our bone stocks, which we had 18 of them. It was absolutely amazing. Joe Lehman won it. And Keaton Lively came in second. Brevin Bullander in third. And Tanner Elder pulled off the Mad Dog in that class. So this town is, like I always say every time we talk, it's absolutely amazing, and they always pitch in and help, and without the sponsors, we couldn't even do this, so we really want to thank them.
3: That was Travis Kubel. River City Truck Fest will happen on Saturday, October 10th in Platte. Tommy Beal tells us all about it.
5: Yeah, so this is our third year doing it. We're having a burnout pit. We're going to have a DJ and a cruise to follow. We have top 15 awards, and last year we had about 130 trucks, so we're expecting it to be a little bit bigger this year, and yeah, it's going to be a good time. That's at Ringling Gravel and Construction in Platte. It's on the south end of Main Street. We've had really good turnouts. First year I did it, it was my senior project, and I wasn't expecting it to be as big as it was, and we just had a lot of people and a lot of good feedback, and the community loved it, so doing it for the third year. We've had people from Minnesota, North Dakota, Wyoming, Montana is the farthest I've seen, and yeah, so just anywhere really around the central states. It's from 2 to 7 p.m., just show and shine, and then the burnout competition starts halfway through the day, and then the cruise to follow, which is my favorite part. All the money is going to Midwest Honor Flight, so it's a foundation that's pretty near and dear to my heart. I really enjoy going and seeing their welcome home ceremony, so I'm happy to be donating money to Midwest Honor Flight again this year.
3: That again was Tommy Beal. The Tripp County Senior Center Steering Committee will hold a membership meeting beginning at 6 p.m. tonight at the Senior Center. Interim President of the Committee, Tony Kaufman, explains.
6: This is where the members, those folks who have joined or anybody who still wants to be a member, can come, finally vote in the new board, and get these people to work for our seniors in our community. 6 p.m., Tuesday the 8th, day after Labor Day, so you can be back at everything you need to be doing. Just come. If you're already a member, you've given your membership stuff in, you'll be able to vote. If you're interested and haven't done that, $1 a minute to fill out a form, and you can vote for that. Come and vote, get involved, and let us get to work for you.
3: That again was Tony Kaufman. South Central RC&D has teamed up with AgSpire for a series of workshops that will happen all across central South Dakota. They will have a workshop at the Turner Community Center in Murdo September 9th, beginning at 7 p.m. Cole Balloon with AgSpire talks further about it.
7: What we're looking for is we're looking to talk to producers about how AgSpire can help with a lot of our different programs. So we have programs for all types of producers, strictly cattle or, you know, farm and ranch. And so we have land-based programs that are all voluntary, incentive-based. So we can provide cost-share assistance to producers for, you know, interventions on cattle, along with, you know, maybe planting that field back to grass that you've wanted to get back to a pasture to your local, you know, local area. So we'll be talking about, guys, how we can help with that and provide technical and financial assistance to, you know, support their ranch and make them

0: more sustainable and viable for the future. We really look forward to being able to share, you know, kind of our story and in a lot of different locations. You know, we'll have a couple different presentations that we'll be doing. I haven't necessarily set which one will be at which location, but you know, it's not anything crazy to say where a person could attend two of the meetings and he's not going to hear the same thing twice, right? So we'll tailor it a little bit different each time. So if somebody wants to come and hear it again, they can get a similar experience, but maybe hear something new that they can apply on their ranch.
1: That was Cole Balloon. It's homecoming week for students at the Ainsworth School District. Activities Director Luke Robleski tells us what they have going on.
2: The theme that we're going with, Unmask the Bulldog Pride. Our game is a 2 o'clock game, which is a little bit unusual, but it's just the way that it worked out this year with our schedule to have a 2 o'clock game with referees. And we're going to be playing the neighboring district, the North Central Knights. So it'll be a pretty packed house for a 2 o'clock game.
1: Luke touches on their parade and coronation for Friday.
2: The parade, since it's a 2 o'clock game, we're going to have the parade is going to start at 10 in the morning, and it's going to run our normal route. And then we're going to go down 3rd Street and then hit Main Street and kind of go north one block, then come back on 2nd Street to the east. So that will be our parade at 10 o'clock, and then we'll have a little school pep rally right afterwards inside the gym. And then we will kind of excuse students about around 1 o'clock so they can all go enjoy the football game at 2. And then coordination happens after the football game. So we'll have coordination after the football game, which, you know, roughly 4:30. And then after that, we'll have our homecoming dance starting at 7 here at the high school.
1: That was Activities Director at the Ainsworth School District, Luke Robleski. For KWIR, I'm Leslie Schramm.
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1: Good afternoon, sports fans. The Chamberlain School District will be celebrating 100 years of Cub football coming up at Don Gacy Field on September 25th. We'll start things off at the kickoff party at the high school at 4 p.m. Then at 6 p.m. on the 25th, we'll have a tailgate feed at the football field. The Cubs will take on the Wagner Red Raiders at 7 p.m. for the 25th. And then after the game, there will be past and present Cub football photos done at midfield coming up here on September 25th. Volleyball tonight, we got Platte Geddes at Wagner, Kimball White Lakes at Andy Central Dakota Christian, Phillips at Jones County, Walls at White River tonight, Gregory is at Weston and Spring. Cross country going on as we speak, Gregory, Chamberlain, Winter, Platte Geddes and Berg at the Scotland Invite. We'll have complete results tomorrow morning on sports. And competitive cheer this evening, winners at Parkston. Minnesota Twins will continue that series at Detroit tonight. First pitch is coming up at 5:40. Well, the Chamberlain boys golf team will be back in action on Friday. Here's their coach, Matt Hilson.
2: Yeah, so we get to finally kind of stay within our region. We'll be playing at Lakeview, Parkston Invite, and Mitchell. So a course that we're familiar with and also a course that we're going to see a lot this year that's actually hosting for the state tournament. So we'll play our region event there as well as our state tournament. So it'll be nice to get on and kind of see where we stand there. So
1: that again was Chamberlain boys golf coach, Matt Hilson. Friday night, we'll have coverage of high school football. On 1260, Scott will be in Rapid City for coverage of the winner at St. Thomas More game. Kickoff will be at 7 o'clock Central. Pregame will start around 6:40. And on 93.7 FM Friday, I'll have coverage of TDA ACDC at Gregory. Pregame will start around 6:25. Kickoff's at 7 o'clock. The Fall Invite will be hosted by Kevin Miners this weekend at the Winter Country Club. Shotgun start at 11 a.m. Saturday, 10 a.m. on Sunday. Kevin talks further about it.
3: Yeah, we're having a two-day golf tournament here, Saturday and Sunday. Been doing it the last couple of years, bringing quite a few people from out of town. Have 45 two-man teams, so 90 people total. There's quite a few people that travel quite a ways and come in. We have a practice round on Friday if they want to, and then golf two rounds on Saturday, one round of Campbell and one round of Chapman. And then we have a supper in Calcutta Saturday night, and then two more rounds on Sunday at Shamble and Chapman again. So it's a good turnout, and everything goes pretty smoothly usually.
1: That again was Kevin Miners. Saturday we'll have coverage of college football. On 93.7 FM, we'll have coverage of the New Haven at South Dakota State game. Kickoff's at 6, prelude to the pregame's at 4:45. And on 1260 Saturday night, we'll have coverage of the Bowling Green at Nebraska game. Kickoff's at 6, prelude to the pregame will start at 4:55. The Lamley Shepherd four-person golf tournament is coming up Saturday at the Burke Golf Course. Dylan Lamley gives us the details.
4: I'm not sure exactly how many years we've been doing it, but Burke Livestock, along with Shepherd Feeding, has a four-person golf tournament out here at the Burke Golf Course. Looking at about 40 four-person teams, so it'll be a full course and a full day, but kind of growing into one of our things that we do to kick off the fall as a customer appreciation for both businesses, and everybody has a lot of fun, and we appreciate everything that the golf course does to help us out on that. And we'll tee off at 9:30 on Saturday morning, and we'll have a nice steak dinner to end the day, and everybody will get a chance at a door prize and pin prizes, and it'll be fun for everybody. Four-person teams, any combination of men and women on the four-person teams at 18 holes.
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3: A South Dakota legend and still a family tradition. 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
0: Cherry Town Electric Cooperative invites all its members to their annual meeting on Saturday, September 19th, 10 a.m. Central Time at the Valentine High School, located at 431 North Green Street in Valentine, Nebraska. 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Again, Cherry Town Electric invites all its members to their annual meeting on Saturday, September 19th, 10 a.m. Central Time at the Valentine High School, located at 431 North Green Street in Valentine. They welcome and encourage all members to attend. They hope to see you there.
1: 428. Of course, we got plenty of volleyball happening tonight. So Platt Geddes is at Wagner tonight. Kimball White Lake at ACDC. Phillip at Jones County. Wall at White River. Also, Gregory at Wessington Springs in volleyball here tonight as well. So keep that in mind. Of course, got some competitive cheer that's going on as well. So keep that in mind. It was a cross-country day that was happening here today as well. Plenty going on here on this Tuesday. People want to call it a Monday. It's a Tuesday. Don't forget the Tripp County Seniors Center Steering Committee has a membership that's happening at 6 o'clock at the Seniors Center in Winter. The committee will nominate and elect their new board of directors happening tonight. That'll be at 6 o'clock tonight at the Senior Center happening in Winter here tonight. 4:30, really nice day going on this Tuesday. Time for the good stuff. 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
7: Here we are, starting another program of The Good Stuff. It's Kim and Mike Burge, and thank you so much for joining us. 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You know, Labor Day is a glorious holiday because your child will be going back to school the very next day.
8: That's true.
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8: It might be a traffic jam, wouldn't it?
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1: All right. So what did you round up for us today?
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1: Okay, let's do it.
0: By Colleen Hubert. In that long ago time when things were saved, when roads were graveled and barrels were staved, when worn out clothing was used as rags and there were no plastic wrap or bags, and the well and the pump were out back, a versatile item was the flour sack. Pillsbury's Best, Mother's, and Gold Medal too stamped their names proudly in purple and blue. The string sewn on top was pulled and kept. The flour emptied and spills were swept. The bag was folded and stored in a sack, that durable, practical flour sack. The sack could be filled with feathers and down for a pillow, or 'twould make a nice sleeping gown. It could carry a book or be a school bag or become a mail sack slung over a nag. It made a very convenient pack that adapted cotton flour sack. Bleached and sewn, it was dutifully worn as bibs, diapers, or kerchief adorn. It was made into skirts, blouses, and slips. A mom braided rugs from 100 strips. She made ruffled curtains for the house or the shack from that humble but treasured flour sack. As a strainer for milk or apple juice to wave men in, it was a very good use. As a sling for a sprained wrist or a break to help mother roll up a jelly cake. As a window shade or to stuff a crack, we used a sturdy common flour sack. As dish towels, embroidered or not, they covered up dough, helped pass pans so hot. Tied up dishes for neighbors in need and for men out in the field to seed. They dried dishes from pan, not rack, that absorbent handy flour sack. We polished and cleaned stove and table, scoured and scrubbed from cellar to gable. We dusted the bureau and oak bed post, made costumes for October, you know, a scary ghost. And a parachute for a cat named Jack from that lowly, useful old flour sack. So now, my friends, when they ask you, as curious youngsters often do, before plastic wrap, Elmer's glue, and paper towels, what did you do? Tell them loudly and with pride. Don't laugh. We used that wonderful old flour sack. Flour sacks, and remember, feed sacks as well. That's by Colleen Hubert.
1: 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Stop and think about that. All right. 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

Aerosmith celebrating a birthday today. Indeed, Clint Hitchcock, a Burke celebrating a birthday today, too. Yeah, Micah Foxley of Platt, Jackson Grossenberg of Winter. All

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1: I remember when I was a lad, times were hard and things were bad, but there's a silver lining behind every cloud. 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
1: Mama.

0: 560, Real Country for South Dakota and Nebraska, and Daddy Sing Bass. At 452, we'd mentioned we got competitive cheer. That's at Parks. Did at 6 tonight. Cross Country got going here at 4 o'clock with Gregory Chamberlain, winner, Platt Geddes and Burke, all in Scotland. Volleyball tonight, Platt Geddes at Wagner. Kimball Whitelake is at ACDC here tonight. Phillip is at Jones County. Wall at White River. Gregory at Wessington Springs. Now tonight, should keep in mind, Tripp County Senior Center Steering Committee got a membership meeting at 6 o'clock at the Senior Center, and Winter Committee going to nominate and elect new board of directors tonight. Keep that in mind. Also, Chislik with fries tonight, Platte Creek Store and Campground, and it's kind of a meeting night, ideal community meeting going on 7:30 at the Winter Community Hall. 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RF's real food, real fast. Well, what are we looking at here? Clear skies on the overnight tonight, down to about 57 for you tonight. Sunny on Wednesday. Tomorrow's high should be around 80 with northwest winds 8 to 15. Clear and 54 on Wednesday night. Sunny and breezy, about 87 on Thursday. Friday's high should be around 90 or so. Going to be a south wind becoming west in the afternoon. Saturday's high should be around 75. Sunday's high at about 73 in central South Dakota as well. So a little cooler toward the weekend. Valentine at 83, Ainsworth at 80, Gregory at 83. It's 86 right here at 1260.
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1: From ABC News, I'm Chuck Severson. Breaking news minutes ago, Supreme Court Justice Brett Kavanaugh, who oversees Missouri federal courts, has denied the emergency appeal by Republicans seeking to preserve a GOP-favored U.S. House districts map for the November election. He did not explain his decision. The ruling is a win for Democrats. U.S. officials confirm another air attack on an Iranian oil tanker today in the Persian Gulf. This after attacks on three Iranian tankers last weekend in response to an Iranian airstrike. The Iranians are touting a notable capture, says ABC News senior Pentagon reporter Louis Martinez.
2: We have confirmation from a U.S. official that, yes, appears that Iran is in possession of a drone that is called a large underwater drone. And in this case, the U.S. official telling us that it malfunctioned about a day ago and that it contained neither classified sonar nor radar equipment.
1: The Pentagon's casualty database has been updated to show an additional 30 troops wounded in the Iran war recently. That makes 820 U.S. troops wounded, 18 others killed. Potentially affecting gasoline prices, oil prices going up more. Global oil closing around $97 a barrel. Investors concerned about air attacks on Saudi Arabian oil facilities by Iran-backed Houthi rebels. Diesel fuel, which powers trucks that carry food and many other products, has been at a record high, says GasBuddy senior analyst Patrick DeHaan.
3: At $5.87, diesel could now head closer to $6 a gallon. And these attacks could also delay the potential seasonal decline that we tend to see in gasoline. So Americans may not see much break at the pump when it comes to gasoline, and diesel still could continue to rise.
1: The British government announcing sanctions against businesses and those who do business with Israeli settlements in the West Bank. The UK pressuring Israel for a two-state solution. 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
1: Though weaker and moving away from Hawaii, Hurricane Lowell is still pounding the islands, says ABC News forecaster Samara Theodore.
8: We're still seeing strong winds and high surf warnings. Copious amounts of rain fell with this system, so we have flood watches in effect until 6 p.m. Hawaii Standard Time. High surf advisories for waves up to 10 feet. So please be careful out there. Folks on the ground still reeling with the power outages, and it will be very difficult to traverse roads, especially on Niihau and Kauai.
1: Ordered detained until trial in Frankfort, Illinois, Corey Walsh, accused of murdering her two-year-old son in a case similar to Lindsay Clancy's. ABC's Aaron Katursky.
9: It is chillingly similar to what happened with Lindsay Clancy, and her attorney says she hopes that everybody comes to see this for what it was. In other words, for what Lindsay Clancy's attorney said that she was in the throes of a psychotic episode after the birth there of this woman's fourth child.
1: Responding to President Trump's tariffs on Canadian imports, new tariffs by Canada on hundreds of American goods now taking effect. Prime Minister Mark Carney.
10: I don't believe in escalating the conflict. That's not constructive. But our tariffs are necessary to protect our workers, protect our companies, and our communities.
1: Wall Street major indexes closing lower on worries about rising oil prices. The Dow dropped 628 points. Chuck Severson, ABC News.
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Trey Morgan and a little bit of life on your Real Country Tuesday. My name is Al Farpe. Thank you so much for having us on and making us part of your day while we sit around and play all of your favorite Real Country songs right here in one place right now. The Bellamy Brothers and Lovers Live Longer on Real Country.

0: Riley Green and Ella Langley, don't mind if I do, on your Real Country Tuesday. My name is Al Farbel. English scientists tested the validity of Benjamin Franklin's maxim, early to bed and early to rise makes a man healthy, wealthy, and wise. They found that those who go to bed early and rise early are no healthier, wealthier, or smarter than those who stay up late and rise later. 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

You know, this old world is full of singers, but just a few are chosen to tear your heart out when they sing. Imagine life without them. All your radio heroes, like the outlaw that walks through Jesse's dreams. No, there'll never be another red-headed stranger, a man in black and Folsom prison blue. The Okie from Muskogee,

You know the heart of country music still beats in Luke the Drifter. You can tell it when he sang I Saw the Light. Old Marty, Hank, and Lefty, why, I can feel them right here with me.

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1: 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My name is Al Farbel. 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A really drunken girl approaches you in a bar and wants you to make out. Do you go for it? Only 28% of the men polled said yes. 37% would turn down the offer immediately, and 35% said it depends on how hammered they are themselves. 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
6: 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Phila Owens number is 842-5745 or Kay Bolton, 830-2932. Clear on the overnight in north central Nebraska with temps down to about 55. East-northeast winds pretty calm at just 5 miles an hour. Wednesday, sunshine expected with a high near 80. Northwest winds 10 to 15. Clear on Wednesday night, temps down to 51. South winds at just 5 miles an hour. Breezy and sunny on Thursday, Thursday's high 89. Clear on the overnight in south central South Dakota with temps down to about 57, northwest winds 5 to 7. Sunshine for Wednesday, Wednesday's high 82, northwest winds 8 to 14. Clear on Wednesday night, temps down to the mid-50s, south winds just 5 to 8. Winds will pick up going into Thursday, sunny and breezy in central South Dakota on Thursday with a high near 90. Winds will increase in the afternoon 17 to 22 out of the south, gusting low to mid-30s.
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2: From ABC News, I'm Dave Packer. Canada strikes back. A long list of tariffs on U.S. imports kick in today in response to tariffs on billions of dollars of Canadian goods imposed by President Trump. ABC's Karen Travers.
3: At this point, there are no indications of negotiations, no indications of off-ramps. The Canadians had announced these retaliatory tariffs a couple of weeks ago, but weren't putting them into effect until today, September 8th. So there was a sense, well, perhaps there were going to be conversations. There is nothing right now.
2: The escalating trade war with Canada and fresh U.S. attacks today on Iranian oil tankers weighing on stocks. The Dow down more than 600 points. Gas buddies Patrick DeHaan.
4: At 587, diesel could now head closer to $6 a gallon. And these attacks could also delay the potential seasonal decline that we tend to see in gasoline. So Americans may not see much break at the pump when it comes to gasoline and diesel. Still could continue to rise.
2: Supreme Court Justice Brett Kavanaugh handing Democrats a victory today, rebuffing an appeals court from Missouri. Officials there wanted to use new congressional districts backed by President Trump in the November election. Hurricane Lowell is weakening, moving away from Hawaii, but high surf advisories remain in place in parts of the islands. ABC's Melissa Adan.
5: Storm surge damaging hotels in Kauai. Sand from the coast pushed inside hallways. Gym equipment flooded as large rocks, debris, and damaged landscaping are scattered across hotel grounds after the powerful storm moved through.
2: Ahead of the 25th anniversary of the September 11th attacks, New York City officials releasing thousands of pages of documents that reveal what city government knew and when about the toxic smoke and air pollution levels near Ground Zero. Comedian Jon Stewart, this has been a serious issue.
6: It's not just about the past. It's not just about going into the files and relitigating how we all knew what we knew was there. It's about the future.
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1: According to new grades, American teenagers are falling behind in reading scores, with a gap between the best and worst now the widest in the world.
2: The organization that runs the test points to phones and social media. It found nearly one in three students was distracted by devices in class, and those students who were distracted scored the equivalent of three quarters of a school year behind the others. Students who spent more than 1 hour a day on social media also scored lower. And then there are the computers that schools handed out during the pandemic. A review of nearly 400 studies found students understand less when they read on a screen than on paper.
1: ABC's Elizabeth Schulze. Days after a mistrial was declared in the Lindsay Clancy murder trial, her attorney, Kevin Reddington, sat down with ABC's George Stephanopoulos to talk about the next steps, including an appeal to President Trump.
3: Perhaps Donald Trump, who felt compelled to speak out about this case, may very well, Mr. President, I would hope that you would consider this young lady, the type of person she is, what she's been through, and consider a pardon.
1: Since Clancy has been charged with state crimes, President Trump would not be able to pardon her. The Blade newspaper in Toledo is for sale, and ownership says it will shut down if no buyer is found. ESPN is reporting that the New England Patriots have agreed to a four-year, $135 million contract with Christian Gonzalez, making him the highest-paid cornerback in NFL history. Dave Packer, ABC News.
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6: 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For more information on this Monday's cattle sale, September 14th at Burke Livestock, or our upcoming barbecue special on September 19th, give us a call or visit our website. 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

0: Jason Aldean, don't tell on me on your Real Country Tuesday. 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

0: The Possum George Jones in the right left hand on Real Country. My name is Al Farber. The animal most likely to disappear in dreams is a snake, which symbolizes healing, transformation, and fear. More of your favorite Real Country songs are coming up from the Man in Black, Johnny Cash of the Folsom Prison Blues, Cody Johnson and Carrie Underwood, I'm Gonna Love You, and more next right here on Real Country.
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1: 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File at Owens numbers 842-5745 or Kay Bolton 830-2932. Clear on the overnight in north central Nebraska with temps down to about 55. East northeast winds pretty calm at just 5 miles an hour. Wednesday, sunshine expected with a high near 80. Northwest winds 10 to 15. Clear on Wednesday night, temps down to 51. South winds at just 5 miles an hour. Breezy and sunny on Thursday. Thursday's high 89. Clear on the overnight in south central South Dakota with temps down to about 57. Northwest winds 5 to 7. Sunshine for Wednesday. Wednesday's high 82. Northwest winds 8 to 14. Clear on Wednesday night. Temps down to the mid-50s. South winds just 5 to 8. Winds will pick up going into Thursday. Sunny and breezy in central South Dakota on Thursday with a high near 90. Winds will increase in the afternoon 17 to 22 out of the south. Gusts in the low to mid-30s.
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0: The Man in Black, Johnny Cash, and the Folsom Prison Blues on Real Country. My name is Al Farb with more of your favorite Real Country songs coming up next.
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2: From ABC News, I'm Dave Packer. Primary day polls just closed in New Hampshire, where Democrats are trying to hold on to the Senate seat being vacated by retiring Senator Gene Shaheen. On the Republican side,
3: you've got a Sununu, not Chris, who was the former governor. You've got his brother John, who was a former senator, who lost his seat and now is trying to win it back. And the Republican establishment essentially has coalesced around him. He's got that coveted endorsement from President Trump, and he's facing off chiefly against a former ambassador, Scott Brown. What's interesting there is former Ambassador Brown actually served in the Trump administration, did not get that endorsement from President Trump.
2: ABC's Alex Perchet. Israel closing the British consulate in Jerusalem after Britain's government announced sanctions against those who do business with Israeli settlements in the West Bank. Foreign Secretary Ed Miliband.
4: To those who finance or facilitate illegal settlements, let me say this. You will face the full force of UK sanctions. Yeah. Settlements are illegal. They should not be promoted in our country.
2: An escalating trade war. The White House says the U.S. will be banning dairy products, alcoholic beverages, and motorcycles from Canada. This after Canada imposed retaliatory tariffs on $20 billion of U.S. imports. Canadian Prime Minister Mark Carney.
5: I don't believe in escalating the conflict. That's not constructive. But our tariffs are necessary to protect our workers, protect our companies, and our communities.
2: Lindsey Clancy's attorney Kevin Reddington said he's hopeful for an agreement between the defense and the district attorney after Clancy's trial ended in a hung jury. ABC's Aaron Katursky.
6: 11 jurors were convinced Clancy was in the throes of postpartum psychosis and not criminally responsible. In an ABC News exclusive, Clancy's attorney Kevin Reddington telling us he understands the emotion on both sides.
7: It's easier to say she's evil and throw her in jail and walk away, but she's not evil.
6: Reddington is now calling on President Trump to grant Lindsey Clancy a pardon.
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